0: It's Teen Jesus and the Gene Teasers. Go waste my time. Raven Lanay in there too with Handle, and we had Doja Cat celebrating 5 years of Planet Her this week with Woman. Alright, Pacific Avenue came through for Like a Virgin last week, and for their cover, they did Dionne Warwick's Say a Little Prayer. Now, this is a big feat for them, considering that they have done ABBA's Dancing Queen before. They are no strangers to taking on an epic, taking on a sing-along, and they talked to us about why they chose this one.
1: I think we wanted to do just like a classic, like beautiful, beautifully written song. We're not doing it in the same sort of style as the originals. Like Dionne's and Aretha Franklin's versions are like these incredible, like big voices. So I was like, let's just like let them do that. And we'll do like a chill version of that.
2: Yeah. And it, like, kind of tap into something that's a bit nostalgic. People might remember listening to it in their car trips with their parents
1: Something
2: like that.
0: I do really like the way this one travels. Pacific Avenue right here. For Like a Virgin, their second time in the studio, this is I Say a Little Prayer here on Triple J.

0: Hungry for some live music? We've got you.
1: It's time to start planning your festival season because Yours and Ours is back in full swing this October. We've got a huge buffet of talent this time round, with BB No Money bringing an exclusive set to the party, as well as acts like Ballpark Music, TK Meiser, Folk Bitch Trio, Play Lunch, and stacks more joining the lineup. Fire up the group chat because this one's popping off on October 3rd and 4th in Wollongong.
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on Triple J right there. Someone saying, holy shit balls, my speakers are blowing up with two dynamic bangers in a row. This is effing my Tuesday off. Yes, he had the Chemical Brothers with Go and right there on

Tuesday. Someone saying this is an FOF Friday track for the future. Kaz from Cornell, you said this is making my morning trip. And Haley from Monora Country, you said thank you for playing Angine de Poitouin. I love them. That is what I like to hear. Bit of King Giz crossover in that one. Hey, right here, Psycho to get you to the 10 o'clock headlines. This is All In. You're on Triple J Mornings. Hi. What's

0: John James with Triple J News. World leaders are expressing their gratitude to the outgoing UK Prime Minister Sir Keir Starmer following his resignation. Patricia Tiano has more.
1: Several leaders have thanked Sir Keir for his commitment to improving UK relations with their country, including France's President Emmanuel Macron, Ireland's Taoiseach Micheál Martin, and Canada's Prime Minister Mark Carney, who says the world is safer and that allies are more united due to Mr. Starmer's efforts. Sir Keir will remain as a caretaker PM until a new leader is chosen. It's been speculated that newly sworn-in member for Makerfield, Andy Burnham, will succeed him. But nominations to enter the leadership contest remain open until mid-July.
0: Staying overseas, US President Donald Trump says the Strait of Hormuz is totally open after Washington and Tehran wrapped up initial negotiations on a permanent ceasefire. Iran says it will manage the oil transit route moving forward. Mr. Trump says he'll do what he has to if Iran does not behave.
2: We're doing very well with respect to the Hormuz Strait. The strait is totally open and we're negotiating. We'll see how that all goes. But we have two things. We have an open strait and we have a country that will never have a nuclear weapon. Will never, ever have it.
0: Back at home, One Nation leader Pauline Hanson says she's looking forward to catching up with Ben Robert Smith at tonight's opening of the extension of the Australian War Memorial. Victoria Cross recipient Ben Robert Smith's bail conditions have been varied so he can attend the event as he faces five counts of war crime. Ms. Hanson says she sees no problem with him attending.
3: Why shouldn't he? He hasn't been convicted. He may have been charged. He's still innocent till he's been proven guilty. And I'll be going and I'm hoping to actually, you know, catch up with him, say hello to him, give him my support.
0: Elsewhere this morning, Argentina's Lionel Messi has claimed several records in his country's 2-0 win over Austria at the World Cup. Tom Wilde has this update.
4: Messi scored twice to move two goals clear of former Germany striker Miroslav Klose as the World Cup's all-time scorer. The 38-year-old has now scored 18 times at the tournament. He has also scored all five of Argentina's goals in the 2026 World Cup. His first goal also meant he has scored in six consecutive World Cup games, a feat only achieved twice before. No player has ever scored in seven straight games. Messi will have a chance to set that record when Argentina plays Jordan on Saturday local time.
0: And Rabbitohs NRL star Latrell Mitchell will not be playing in the final State of Origin match. Scans have revealed that the fullback has a small tear in his calf and is likely to be sidelined for a minimum of 2 weeks. That's the news for now, right around Australia or the world. If you're streaming online, this is Triple J.

Good morning. You are listening to Triple J. I'm Lucy Smith. It's Tuesday. How are we feeling? What's the mood where you are? A lot of texts coming through in reaction to the songs on 0439757555, which is what I like to hear. You are listening. You are engaging. Okay. Coming up, maybe a little treat for you then. An album which I think is one of the greatest of all time would maybe be in my top 20. Also named after a colour. After this, Drifting Clouds, Rarandar, Triple J.

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He wanted you to have that one just in time for the FIFA World Cup. Young Franco and LF System on that one. Ripa Nazalipa here on Triple J Mornings. Brand new music for your Tuesday. Before that, Julia Wolf with Deep End. And I took you back to Frank Ocean's Channel Orange. Think About You was the name of the song. 0439757555. Stacey said Frank Ocean falsetto. Brilliant. Perfect for your morning. Hey, coming up, let's do some Steve Lacey, similarly in that Frank Ocean trip. Also got some Stand Atlantic on the way for you. Yeah, leaning into the music this morning. I hope you're having a good one. This is Harry Hayes. I did you wrong.

0: again.
1: Stan Atlantic, new one called Velcro, and it's a love song. They said, you know what? We have decided that we are ready to put a love song out. Bonnie putting it all out there. And speaking of love songs. Love it, baby. Dropped his record Kicking My Feet last year, and this year has given us Kicking My Feet and Screaming. So with this new record, he's tapping into territory like breakups, turbulence, kind of having to come to terms with yourself within your relationships, be them romantic, friendships, working relationships. But he gave us one love song on Kicking My Feet and Screaming, and you're going to hear it very soon off this week's feature album. First up, Gracie Abrams, this is Hit Wall. Did I just hit the wall? I think I did.

Really beautiful guitars on that one from Rules, Since the Day You Let Me, the only love song from his record, Kicking My Feet and Screaming. The feature album this week on Triple J, and I'm lucky enough to be chatting to him tomorrow all about it. And I want to know a little bit more about that split between songs, because he said he had so many tracks in the bank when they were making Kicking My Feet, you know, and that he could really see a bit of a path to where he was going to almost delegate these tracks under two separate banners. And this one, like you said, it's all about the turbulence. It's about feeling real in relationships and getting to that point, particularly around not just romantic love, but working relationships. So we're going to chat all about that tomorrow after 10 o'clock here on Triple J Mornings. You're with me, Lucy Smith. Confidence Man was in there too with Don't You Know I'm in a Band, and Gracie Abrams up top with Hit the Wall. Hey, coming up, an artist that has just been named as on the lineup for Yours and Ours Festival. She's from the US. I think she's going to blow up in here right after this.

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3: Rolling in to soothe your soul for Like a Virgin this Friday, it's Jem Cassidaly. Speak now. I'll forever hold my peace. She's been moving from strength to strength lately, playing cozy shows in parks to a gorgeous set in the iconic Sydney Opera House. So what would Jem bring to an original and a cover? Like a Virgin with Jem Cassidaly, this Friday on Triple J Breakfast.

0: If you get around her now, Snake the Drain is the name of that track, which she said is her leaning into a little bit of country. She said she's been fascinated with country music for years. It's clever and clear with a perfect payoff. And she said she wanted to really kind of have a go at it. And she said lean into something that felt almost comically country. Hey, right here, let's do some Fred again. Travie Elle's on Did It Again.
1: I don't
0: and
1: know
0: a True Savant throwback coming up.

It's so good. Troy Sivan right there with Rush here on Triple J. And before that, I played you music from Fred Again, teaming up with a whole host of artists on a brand new track, Trevi Ells. It's called Did It Again. My name's Lucy Smith. This is Triple J Mornings. I've got about an hour left with you. Coming up, Olivia Rodrigo. Last week's feature album from her, You Seem Pretty Sad for a Girl So In Love. And this morning she announced an all-gal festival, which... Honestly, I'm looking at this lineup and I think I need this live streamed. I want this back to back to back, one artist after the other. I don't want to miss anyone. Let's talk more about it after the 11 o'clock headlines.

0: John James with Triple J News. Labor's changes to the capital gains tax and negative gearing will pass Parliament with support from the Greens. The minor party has announced it will support the measures after securing an amendment to the legislation preventing self-managed super funds from borrowing to purchase properties. The Greens say as part of the deal, it's also secured a longer inquiry into the National Disability Insurance Scheme. The government needs the Greens' numbers in the Senate to pass its changes to the capital gains tax discount and negative gearing. Authorities are waiting on more test results after a second case of the deadly H5 bird flu strain was confirmed in wild birds in Western Australia. The latest cases are confined to two migratory seabirds, with commercial poultry farms already activating strict biosecurity. Australian Veterinary Association President Dr. Diana Barker says preventing contact between wild and farm birds is critical.
1: At the moment, the way it is spread is through saliva secretions from the birds, the affected birds, into their birds. So they want to make sure that those wild birds are not able to get into their farms.
0: Also in the headlines this morning, Victoria's Health Department is warning that a powerful anaesthetic drug has been detected in a vape product sold in Melbourne. Here's Georgia Lenton-Williams.
2: Etomidate can cause deep sedation, confusion, impaired coordination, vomiting, loss of consciousness, and dangerously slow or ineffective breathing. A notice from the health department says these effects may be life-threatening, especially if etomidate is used with other substances, including alcohol, opioids, or benzodiazepines. The notice says illicit vapes sold as space oil, K-pods, or space vapes may contain etomidate or another substance with a high risk of causing harm, including potent novel opioids.
0: Overseas, the UK Labour Party has thanked Prime Minister Keir Starmer for his service to the British people after he resigned, paving the way for the newly elected Makerfield MP, Andy Burnham, to replace him. Nominations to enter the leadership contest for the top job are open until mid-July, but Mr. Burnham is so far the only Labour member who's put his hand up. UK Labour MP John Slinger is a staunch supporter of Sir Keir Starmer and says it's the end of an era.
3: I have been defending him as far as I could in the last few days, weeks, months. I believe that he was doing a very good job. History will look back very favourably on what he did.
0: And just briefly, France have eased into the knockout stage of FIFA's World Cup with a game against Norway still left to play. The French side beat Iraq by 3-0 in a game that was delayed by 2 hours as storms helped the Philadelphia region. That's the news on Triple J.

could ever say. Olivia Rodrigo's stupid song from her record, You Seem Pretty Sad for a Girl So In Love. I love Olivia Rodrigo, truly I do, because she is an artist who not only has such incredible music and beautiful songwriting, she's someone who puts her money where her mouth is, and she announced this morning a new festival called Daisy Chain Fields. Firstly, let's get to the lineup because it is absolutely stacked. And Chappell Roan is going to be there alongside acts like Mitski, Rachel Chinariri, and also the ones that came before Olivia. Bikini Kill are going to be on stage. Santa Gold, Garbage, plus special guests Karen O, Sarah McLachlan, and Stevie Nicks. Mixing things up a little bit. Oh, to Ego, Dochi, Cat's Eye, Eli, damn. This is the lineup that you want to be on. And Olivia said she truly never felt more excited to bring us this news. She's had a dream of doing a festival for years, and it's finally coming true. It features an all-women lineup, and 100% of the net proceeds will go to charities dedicated to advancing and advocating for women and girls. She said this lineup is truly insane and full of my heroes and friends, and she believes that joy, community, and music can be the drivers of meaningful change. And she's hoping that the festival will do just that. Babe, I'm hoping that you're going to bring the festival to those of us who can't get to California on August 29. Please live stream it. Oh my gosh, seeing all of these artists in one place is just quite unbelievable, I feel, in this timeline. Chappell Roan took to her Instagram and said, thank you so much for including me. It really does feel like a bit of a shift in festival culture as well, and so many people are just so stoked to see that you can get all these different genre, cross-genre artists together on one lineup, and it's just that easy, you know? Look, it's probably easy for an artist like Olivia Rodrigo saying, listen, play this festival, come hang out. Daisy Chain Fields is the name of it. If you want to see the full list of artists, all female lineup that is going to be joining Olivia Rodrigo, just head to her Instagram right now. And damn, I'm holding out hope. I'm crossing my fingers for a live stream. Or that someone will get on Instagram Live in the front row. People do that, right? Do they still do that? Hey, I'm Lucy. This is Triple J Mornings. Coming up, a throwback from Amory, and this is new music from Radio Free Alice. It's called Lunch Money.

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1: 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It's called For Business Reasons, but I'm hoping it's for pleasure. Big old show for the final time on a Wednesday. Concetta and Luca on Brekkie. Holy hell.
0: Concetta and Luca, weekday mornings from 6 on Triple J.

It's Pond. Terrestrials is the name of their new record, your feature album this week on Double J, which you can listen to anytime via the Triple J app. Through the Heather is the name of that song, and I love the power beats in it. Dane in there too, PQC, and Amore, One Thing, taking you back to 2005. Coming up, we are going to do a Leica version. So it's actually, this one feels kind of themed because we've put up some great memorabilia around the Triple J office, old tour posters, old Triple J Hottest 100 memorabilia, and there's one that I walk past every morning on my way through to the studio, and it is an Arctic Monkeys tour poster at Rod Laver Arena, and it says supported by Pond. So I just played some Pond, and very soon you're going to get an Arctic Monkeys Leica version, a classic, you know the one. In two songs' time. Right now, this is Newport with Carrie.

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Arctic Monkeys, Feels Like We Only Go Backwards, their cover of Tame Impala in 2014. Just Alex Turner with a guitar. And if you want to watch that one back, you can do so via Triple J's YouTube channel. Public Figures were in there too, taking it to Melbourne on How I'm Feeling Now, and Newport at the very top with Carrie. How you doing? If you are chasing that weekend energy already on a Tuesday, I have something new on the way for you from the Avalanches and Jamie XX. We're going to lean back with Mac Miller, and right here, this is Dizzy Days, Over and Over. You're listening to Triple J. Good morning.

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1: Well, it's all in the room.

0: Mac Miller, $5 Pony Rides. Before it, Jamie XX teaming up with the Avalanches on their new single Every Single Weekend. And Dizzy Days, Over and Over. Last week we got the return of Julia Jacklin bringing her first new single from her upcoming record To Drive with Abby and Tyrone. The album is called The Gem. It's going to be out in September and it's named after a pub and live music venue on Wellington Street in Collingwood. Maybe you have been there if you're based in Melbourne. They described themselves as the best little bar that ever did be, and that is somewhere Julia Jacklin went when she moved from Sydney to Melbourne.
1: It's named after The Gem in Melbourne. Which is where I recorded it as well.
2: Do you remember your earliest memory at the Gem?
1: Yeah, I moved.

0: to Melbourne maybe 10-ish years ago, and that was just one of the first places I went to try to make friends, because it was, you know, it's a pub that it has a lot of live music. Yeah, it was just kind of the place I started going by myself to try to meet new people.
1: Which is so nice to hear, you know, even someone like Julia Jacklin, a musician, you know, moved to Melbourne and needed to go out and kind of push herself to make new friends. It's hard to make new friends as an adult. And she said she particularly liked the Gem because it's got a bar that you can sit at. So it's kind of an easy gateway to not only meet new people, but to talk to the staff. And they developed this relationship where she would go there, ended up recording in a hotel room turned studio above the bar called the Rat Shack. And then after sessions, they would go down and watch some live music. A couple of times, she and the band played some of these songs to test them out with a crowd at the Gem. So it really is a full circle moment. And this is the first single, Julia Jacklin, Get Away From Me, I Think I'll Love You Soon, from her upcoming record, The Gem.

It's Arky Waters. Great up-and-coming producer right there on Molly. We had Jiggets and Lamb on Thumbs. Wind Waker in there too with Click and Julia Jacklin's Newy at the very top. My name is Lucy Smith. I'm getting the hell out of here. You have been listening to Triple J Mornings. It's Tuesday. I'm going to go and get some lunch. But thankfully, Dave Woodhead has me covered because I usually hit about of a 2 p.m. slump. And that is where I'm going, listen, do I get a second coffee? He helps us turn up, though. He says, listen, I know you might be feeling a little low energy, so I've got nothing but bangers for just a short section of time just after 2 p.m. to get you over that hurdle. So that's coming up. Haim is going to get you to the midday headlines. See ya.

0: Hey, John James with Triple J News. The Greens have struck a deal with the federal government, which will see Labor's tax overhaul pass through Parliament. Isabella Tolhurst has more.
1: The Greens announced it will support the government's changes to the capital gains tax and negative gearing after weeks of negotiations. The minor party says it secured several amendments to the bill, including preventing self-managed super funds borrowing to purchase investment properties. It's also secured a longer inquiry into the proposed NDIS changes, but says it still won't support that bill. Prime Minister Anthony Albanese says he expects the Coalition and One Nation to oppose the tax measures
2: and continue in their race to the bottom to see who can be more anti-aspirational, more anti-worker.
1: The tax bill will pass within the next fortnight.
0: KPMG Chairman Martin Shepherd has announced that he'll leave the firm and will retire from his regional board responsibilities. He becomes the latest leader to resign over the consultancy firm's handling of allegations from a whistleblower that had misused confidential client information. Two audit partners, Paul Rogers and Eileen Hoggett, are also leaving the company. KPMG says Mr. Shepherd supports the need for a change in governance, including the appointment of its first independent chair. Elsewhere today, UK voters say they're optimistic for Britain's future after Sir Keir Starmer announced that he'll step down as Prime Minister. Twee Ong Fitzpatrick has this update.
3: Andy Burnham, the former mayor of Greater Manchester, who set in motion Mr. Starmer's resignation, has confirmed he will put himself forward to be his successor. This voter says he's hopeful for the future.
4: Andy Burnham will change Britain for the better.
3: Mr. Burnham is seen as the front runner to replace Keir Starmer, especially after his decisive victory last week in the seat of Makerfield in northwest England, showing that he could appeal to voters across the political spectrum. Nominations to enter the leadership contest remain open until mid-July.
0: Back at home today, Australia's agricultural chemical regulator has further restricted the use of a popular herbicide. In a decision announced today, the Australian Pesticides and Veterinary Medicines Authority has published its final decision on paraquat. In submissions to the review, farming groups say they relied on the chemical to kill resistant weeds, while neurologists had raised concerns linking the herbicide to Parkinson's disease. And in sport, France have eased into the knockout stage of the FIFA World Cup, beating Iraq by 3-0. Meanwhile, Norway has just narrowly beaten Senegal 3-2. That's the news for now, right around Australia or the world. If you're streaming online, this is Triple J.
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6: Yes, it is. Very good afternoon to you. Hope you are well out there in Radioland. Cambo and I run a little late. I had some past issues. Well, Cambo's not running late. He was here. He was doing me a favor. I'll come back in the show. I made you run, bro. Brother, I'm sorry. Making you run on a damn Tuesday. You know what? That was a test. Because Turn Up Tuesday, it is happening after 2 p.m. You know the vibes, you know the deals. Look, if you're feeling that midday slump, I know Cambo's going to feel that in about... He's already feeling it now. It's just turned to 12, but he's already in the midday slump. Hold on a little bit longer, all right? We are turning things up after 2 p.m. Lunchtime Legend, of course, before that. Let's rip into this. One tablespoon. Triple J.

0: and Tyrone on Triple J.
1: Since it's our last week on Drive, we've realised that it's our last chance to play some songs on the air that aren't so family friendly.
2: Yeah, let's just say we can't be playing songs about wet ass. Ugh. Putty cats in the AM.
1: Putty cats. For this week, we're going to be picking a song each off our naughty list, and you decide which one we play. So if you have any song suggestions, text it in with the word naughty so we can find it.
2: But we will be balancing out the naughty with some nice. You'll be the first to hear a brand new song from Adelaide band Swap Meet.
1: And we've got a chat for you from rising pop star Adela. We'll see you this afternoon.
0: Abby and Tyrone.

Lude never adds up here on Triple J. Also threw on Miss Kanina's Mob Ties. Miss Kanina having a huge year performing at Dark Mofo recently with Becca Hatch, and also announced new mixtape on the way. Also, not slowing down, kicking off national tour in August. I was about to say October. No. August. All the details on the Triple J website. Also ripped into a classic from Catfish and Buttleman. 7, but hit number 19 in Hottest 100 of 2016. It is Triple J lunch on a Tuesday. Turn Up Tuesday happening after 2 p.m. But we're giving you a little taste of that energy right now. New music from Kedema. Triple J.

Chanel Lauren with Growing Pains, also ripped into that new one from Ketama, Comes and Goes. You are with Dave Woodhead right now on Triple J Lunch. Been talking about this Turn Up Tuesday happening after 2 p.m. Three tracks to pull you out of that midday slump. And even if you're not feeling it now, a lot can happen in 2 hours, you know? A lot can happen in 2 hours. So that's happening then. Before that, we've got a bit of lunchtime legend action to get to. Get in touch with a request, 0439757555. Whatever your mood is, however we can soundtrack it, let us know.

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0: fellas, just two girls. You are with Dave Woodhead. Two boys in the building. Cambo's here. We were actually just discussing Wolf Alice, doing some classic music analysis. I said that I like Wolf Alice. I reckon they're pretty good. And Cambo, what did you say again?
1: Yeah, they're pretty good.
0: He agreed. That's the type of in-depth music discussion that we have here on Triple J Lunch. And if you'd like to get into the conversation, 043975755, what is a song you're rocking with at the moment? What is the song you need to hear on this Tuesday afternoon? Let us know, and maybe, just maybe, we'll make you a lunchtime legend.

little bit of Kelly Holiday dancing too here on Triple J. Number two in the hottest 100 of 2025. Look at me trying to throw some text talk out. Yeah, hottest 125. You know when you say something, you just kind of wish you could tell yourself to shut up? That's kind of where I am at the moment. Cambo's, I appreciate the silence from Cambo's side. Actually, I don't know what you're in the studio for. You got to get to the producer's booth. Got to start making some calls. Find a lunchtime legend on this Tuesday afternoon. 0439757555. PHPRC taking you to the headlines.

0: Tanmay Navada with Triple J News. Greens leader Larissa Waters says an amendment to the government's tax bill is a small step in the right direction in fixing the housing crisis. The Greens have negotiated to prevent self-managed super funds from borrowing to purchase properties. She says the Greens will support the government's tax changes but will continue fighting for further action to assist renters.
1: We will not stop fighting for young people and for all Australians to be able to afford a roof over their heads. It should not be out of the reach of ordinary people to have a home of their own.
0: The Greens have also secured an extension to an inquiry into the government's NDIS bill. Health and agriculture authorities are racing to determine whether bird flu has spread beyond the two confirmed cases in WA. Extensive surveillance is underway with no evidence the disease has reached commercial poultry, and authorities are urging the public not to handle sick or dead birds. Australian Veterinary Association President Dr. Diana Barker says reporting suspected cases will be key.
2: If you do see a sick bird, it's very much saying avoid it, don't touch it, take a photo, record a video and report it onto their website, birdflu.gov.au. They're looking at how far this could have gone, and hopefully it's not gone too far.
0: Heading overseas, Iran says it'll establish a communication line for safe travel through the Strait of Hormuz. Sarah Amir with the details.
3: Washington and Tehran have now wrapped up a lengthy round of initial talks aimed at solidifying a permanent end to the war. Iran's lead negotiator, Mohammad Bereh Gholibov, says any ship wishing to pass through the Strait of Hormuz can contact a hotline to avoid any incidents. For the first 60 days of the current ceasefire agreement, Iran is required to correspond with Oman and other Persian Gulf states regarding the administration of the strait.
0: In sport, the FIFA World Cup has been set alight with two greats of the game scoring multiple goals. Here's David Mark.
4: Argentinian superstar Lionel Messi has become the outright all-time leader on the World Cup goal scoring list. He scored both goals in Argentina's 2-0 win over Austria to take him to 18 overall in his sixth World Cup. He now has 5 goals for the tournament. France's Kylian Mbappe scored 2 goals of his own in his side's 3-0 win over Iraq. It was his 100th game for France and takes him to 16 goals overall, equal second behind Messi.
0: And in the past couple hours or so, Norway has held on to beat Senegal 3-2 in New Jersey. Marcus Pedersen and Erling Haaland scored for Norway, while Ismaila Sarr scored twice for Senegal. The win means Norway are through to the knockout stage, along with France, who they'll need to beat to end up at the top of their group. That's all the news I have for now. 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
8: Yes, it is. Very good afternoon to you. It's not just me. Producer Cambo, his full legal name. Producer is his first name. Cambo is his last name. And it's a good thing that he is a radio producer. I don't know what the hell else this guy was going to do with his life. Thank God for afters is what I'm saying. Look, we got lunchtime legend happening very, very soon. 0439 757 555. Please don't ask for a Spacey Jane song, because I'm chucking on I Never See Her right now. They're also hitting the road in November. All the details on the Triple J website. Do that after you send your lunchtime request in. Triple J.

0: Malcolm Todd, Breathe here on Triple J, also through on that new one from Georgia Smith, What's Done is Done. And Spacey Jane kicking it off with I Never See Her. Big year for Spacey Jane. They recently put out an EP called Exit Wounds. And that one is off it. I Never See Her. Also, Hitting the Road in November. Make sure you head to Triple J website. All the details are right there for you. But that is enough of plugging Spacey Jane. Let's talk about lunchtime legend. We got Kuri in the Sunshine Coast. My friend, are you there? What is happening?
1: Hey, mate, how are you?
0: I'm good, brother. What's going on in the Sunshine Coast on this Tuesday?
1: Just in the factory with the boys. We've got a bit of work going on. Just need something to pick us up a bit.
0: Absolutely. Well, before we get into that, let's talk about this factory, my friend. What are you guys making in this factory? Or building or
1: window
0: fixing?
1: Shutters.
0: Window shutters. All right.
1: Shout out to IQ Shutters.
0: Shout out. Come on. We need a shudder at the thought of picking another glass provider. Anyway, let's play a song, Corey. What the hell do you need to hear on this Tuesday?
1: We need to hear a bit of Kid Cudi, Memories.
0: All right, all right. And also, is this true? Did Cambo tell me you guys are about an hour to knock off?
1: Yep, about an hour to knock off. We're nearly there, mate.
0: What are you doing after knock off?
1: Oh, I reckon the sun's out. It might be time for a nice cold one, I reckon.
0: Oh, a Tuesday beer. I reckon this song fits that perfectly, Kuri. Yeah. You get the hell out of here, all right?
1: Mate.

0: David Guetta, Kid Cudi, memories, and we will all rejoice in the memory of having Khoury on as a lunchtime legend, making some shudders in the factory with Da Boys. And good news for them, about 55 minutes until they knock off. IQ Shudders having an early day on this Tuesday. Shout out to the mate.
1: You know what I'm saying?
0: Yes. We know what

friend. Know what I'm saying? Outside is back to what it was, you know what I'm saying? Atlanta, tell you about my run, you know what I'm saying? Ask Pluto Bank of 21, you know.

Eka Vandal, Vertical Worlds. Just wanted to get the rock and roll quota up a bit because I know Jack Bergen gets pretty mad if there's not some guitars blaring before he jumps on to give us some more blaring guitars. Core happening tonight again at 9 p.m. Jack's got another big special guest. I'll let him tell you more about it when he joins us. Right here, Jim Cassidaly, Triple J.

0: Calvin Harris, Sweet Nothing, number 11 in the Hottest 100 of 2012. And we all remember who won that year.
1: Rolling in hella deep, headed to the mezzanine, dressed in all pink, set my gator shoes, those are green drapes.
0: Come on, the year of Macklemore and Ryan Lewis. And the Ryan Lewis, my Macklemore's here right now, Jack Bergen. How are you, brother?
2: I'm good. That's Macklecore to you.
0: Oh! I like that. And guess who's on the freaking show tonight? That's right. Macklemore dipping his toe into heavy death metal, brother. Tell us more.
2: Oh, that is too good. I wish I had the absolute reach to pull something off of that statue.
0: Have you heard this?
2: I've got something pretty good regardless.
0: I mean, have you heard this new... I'm not joking, man. This dropped this morning, this heavy metal... Macklemore. Have you heard the new song?
2: No,
0: it's called Burn Down the Thrift Shop. Burn it down. Burn it. I don't know why he went that direction.
2: I don't know why.
0: Op shops you know what, do that's... a lot for the community, you know?
2: Exactly. Hey, shout out to my Vinnies and my Salvos.
0: Yo.
2: And
0: Yo, shout out to Noffs. Can I actually be real as hell for a second and say shout out to Noffs in the deepest of ways? I'm actually wearing a jacket right now. I copped at Noffs shop. What did you say?
2: I did, because this is just so out of pocket. I love it.
0: Man, I'll tell you what. God. We are too hyped off the thrift shop right now. Let's chill the hell out, because you have some big guests dropping by. Who is coming through on Core?
2: I do. Tonight, I've got a lovely interview with the one and only Violet Grohl.
0: Oh, my gosh. Look, Violet Grohl, for those who don't know, let me just give you a little taste right now.

0: I mean, you can tell, even if you don't know the fact, you can tell that rock and roll royalty runs through her veins.
1: Absolutely. Man. And for those trying to put the pieces together on air, it is indeed Dave Grohl's daughter. That is correct. But, like, she stands on her own. Mm. You can hear the influence from all that 90s alt rock and grunge, from all the heroes, and how she's incorporated it into a new record, Be Sweet to Me. And I cannot wait to pick her brain on it, because there is some seriously devious stuff going on in here. It sounds fantastic. I'm obsessed.
0: Yeah, I'm excited to hear this this interview tonight, because, I mean, yes, we know the daughter of Dave Grohl, and like you said, making her own movement, so it'd be nice to learn a bit more about her, you know?
1: 100%. She's an absolute superstar. She was here about maybe a month ago. She just did a one-off little spin just over in Sydney, and she's might have some dates in the pocket. Oh. So maybe if you tune in tonight, you'll be able to find out a little bit more about that.
0: Well, like you said, tune in tonight, 9 o'clock, or whenever you're

0: want on the Triple J app, brother. Let's stop talking about Violet Grohl. Should we rip into a track?
1: I reckon we absolutely do. Let's rip Off and Others.
0: Which one do we need to hear?
1: Off and Others.
0: Oh my gosh. Let's do it now.
1: Mate.
0: Catch up at the thrift shop, bro.
1: Absolutely. See you there.

0: Oh my gosh.
1: Too hyped off that Viola Grohl track.
0: I certainly pressed in the archives too early. But tune in to Core 9 p.m. Viola Grohl on the show with Jack Bergen, or whenever you want, Triple J up.

there on Triple J. I just wanted some actual time to sit down and reset the scene, all right? That, like I said, that Violet Grohl got me hyped. Play the Near Archives too early. Violet Grohl, this is your last reminder before I move on. She will be on the show tonight, exclusive interview with Jack Bergen. And also, I don't even know if he was supposed to say it, but apparently some more Australian dates coming soon. Again, I don't have the answers. I know nothing. Tonight, 9 p.m., Violet Grohl answers. But in around 16, 17, maybe 20 minutes, we will officially start Turn Up Tuesday. So if you're feeling that midday slump, just hold on a little bit longer. Come on, little Juice WRLD for a Tuesday. Kind of a perfect blend of Moody Monday, Turn Up Tuesday energy, Lucid Dreams, Triple J.

the Mulga, Boa Hard Rock. Let's stay here on Triple J. Got into some Macy Peters as well. Kicked it off, the late great Juice WRLD with the classic Lucid Dreams. Jai texting in saying, son's crying now. Thanks, Dave. Haven't heard Lucid Dreams in a minute. Missing the goat. We all miss the goat, Jai. Look, tell your crying son, stick around. All right? We got some Turn Up Tuesday that is guaranteed to put a smile on their dial.

0: Tanmaya Navada with Triple J News. The Greens have secured an 8-week extended inquiry into the federal government's proposed overhaul of the NDIS. In exchange, the parties agreed to vote in favour of the government's proposed changes to capital gains tax and negative gearing. But Greens Senator Jordan Steele-John says they plan to stop the NDIS bill from passing regardless.
1: Let's be really clear. The Greens oppose Labor's damaging NDIS bill. We oppose their cruel NDIS cuts. We will be voting against their NDIS bill.
0: More top leaders at KPMG are resigning as the consultancy firm's whistleblower scandal continues. Amelia Turzon with the details.
2: The chairman, Martin Shepherd, has announced that he's leaving, along with two audit partners that are already being investigated by the court.

0: corporate regulator over the whistleblower scandal. Mr. Shepherd only last week fronted a parliamentary inquiry which heard further allegations tied to its unidentified whistleblower that the Big Four firm used confidential information to bid for new business. The firm's Australian chief executive and its head of audits have both already resigned.
1: A potent sedative has been detected in a vape product sold in Melbourne. Here's Georgia Linton-Williams.
2: A notice from Victoria's Health Department says repeated exposure to a powerful anaesthetic drug called etomidate, which has been found in vapes, may interfere with the body's stress hormone system. This can cause weakness, dizziness, confusion and collapse, and can be life-threatening if used with alcohol or some other drugs. The devices are sold as space oil, K-pods or space vapes. Reduced consciousness is the main sign of serious sedative toxicity. In some cases, the person may also have difficulty breathing.
1: A conservative British politician says he hopes Makerfield MP Andy Burnham will work to bring the country together. Prime Minister Keir Starmer resigned last night after growing pressure, and while nominations for the Labour leadership are open until mid-July, Mr. Burnham is the only MP who's announced his plan to contest. Lord Hayward says the country remains divided on immigration.
3: What I want to see, and what the public generally want to see, is good administration. We have a populist right-wing party, Reform, who've been very successful.
1: And a newly discovered spider in far north Queensland is puzzling researchers with a hunting technique never seen before. Nicknamed the ballista spider, it appears to use a lure to tempt ants into a spring-loaded web before catapulting them into a trap. Biomedical research scientist Dr. Greg Anderson says scientists believe a chemical attractant is at work.
4: The ants show no interest in this web at all, but after it coats it in this sticky silk, the ants go straight to it.
1: That's all the news for now. 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
1: It's Oz Music Month.

Jimmy Trumpet and Savage rounding out another big turn up Tuesday. You also heard Cat and Carmel, who were recently on a Friday mix, and Dizzy Rascal kicking it off with Bassline Junkie. Right here, it's Ula, Triple J.

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Thornhill in the Luck Version Studios a couple of years back, taking on a Muse classic, Supermassive Black Hole. Right here, the Rhines, teaming up with Matt Corby. After this, got a big one from Billie Eilish. Also something from your feature album on the way. You're on Triple J.

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1: Hey, what's up? This is Rule here. My record, Kicking My Feet and Screaming, is the feature album all this week on Triple J. This song is another one on this record about denial. In this sense, it's being delusional in the fact that you're telling this person that you didn't care in the first place after they're breaking up with you, and you're devastated that this relationship's ending.

Rule, I Didn't Love You Anyway. It's off this new record, Kicking My Feet and Screaming. Your feature album all this week. I'm wrapping up soon. I've been Tyrone taking over for Drive. Before they take over though, let's get into this one from Becca Hatch, Daylight Robbery.

0: That right there, Becca Hatch with Daylight Robbery, just telling you once again to stick around. Abby and Tyrone taking over very soon, playing some songs off their naughty list. Songs that are completely inappropriate for breakfast. What's on the naughty list? We'll find out after 3 p.m.
1: Tell you once, tell you again.

Kissing what? Kissing what? Kissing what? Kissing what?

That's pretty much me for this Tuesday. We've turned the hell up. Oh, come on. One more treat for you. One more naughty song before Abby and Tyrone unleash the naughty list from 3 p.m. Stick around, find out more.

0: I'm Maya Narvada with Triple J News. The Prime Minister says there'll be a relatively small cost to the NDIS overhaul not being passed through the Senate this month. The government has agreed to an 8-week extension to an inquiry into the bill in exchange for the Greens' support on its tax changes. Anthony Albanese says the government is working to pass the bill as soon as the inquiry is complete.
1: We will aim at getting the bills passed soon after the Senate reports on the 14th of August. We have a Senate that we have to deal with, and that is precisely what we're doing.
0: UK voters say they're not surprised British Prime Minister Keir Starmer has resigned. The embattled leader is stepping down as leader of the governing party, Labour Party, and will leave office within weeks, scarcely 2 years after being elected in a landslide in July 2024. Expectations are growing that his successor will be former Greater Manchester Mayor Andy Burnham, with this voter saying he's not shocked.
2: Just about time, really. Yeah, he wasn't really up for it, I don't think. Didn't have any ideas, just coasting along and changing his mind every minute.
0: Australia's agricultural chemical regulator has approved the continued use of a controversial herbicide, Paraquat. Megan Hughes with the details.
3: The Australian Pesticides and Veterinary Medicines Authority announced its final decision today after an extensive years-long review. It determined Paraquat could still be used with significant restrictions, including low

0: lower application rates. In making its decision, the APVMA found the weight of evidence does not show that paraquat exposure through approved uses increases the risk of developing Parkinson's disease. But the head of Parkinson's Australia, Olivia Nassaris, has vowed to keep campaigning for paraquat to be banned in Australia.
1: Charles Darwin Uni is in the process of backpaying more than 800 employees with a payroll review of more than 1,400 staff underway. Here's Joseph Hathaway-Wilson.
2: Charles Darwin University has agreed to pay more than $4 million to current and former employees as part of an enforceable undertaking with the Fair Work Ombudsman. Around 600 staff have already been backpaid more than $3.5 million, with the average underpayment being $1,700. The Fair Work Ombudsman commended CDU for taking action to remediate the matter, while CDU says it remains committed to fair pay and transparency, noting the university self-reported its non-compliance in 2022.
1: And Olivia Rodrigo has launched her very own music festival with an all-female lineup set to take the stage in late August. The inaugural Daisy Chain Fields Festival, held in California, will feature Chappell Roan, Doechii, Stevie Nicks, Mitski and many more. The pop star told Pitchfork she's dreamt of this festival for a really long time. That's the news on Triple J.

0: Drive with Abby and Tyrone on Triple J.
1: That's right. We are here. We are with you on your Tuesday afternoon. Abby and Tyrone with you. And you got it?
2: Yeah. I had a little something in my mouth.
1: It was a little hair?
2: Don't know what. Yeah, a little hair.
1: Nothing quite like pulling a little hair off the tongue. Oh. It's very satisfying. Like, it's a gross feeling, but then when you get it, you're like, oh, yes. Got it.
2: I did that.
1: Same as girlies with longer hair will know. When you sometimes, there's another place that you can pull your hair from.
2: Oh.
1: Especially after a shower and you've washed your hair. Sometimes your hair gets stuck in a place. Not just the girlies, just anyone with long hair would know. Gets stuck in a crack somewhere that you just pull that.
2: Not getting naughty at 4:40 just yet, darling. We've only just started the show.
1: It's not even 3:40. Sorry. I'm just so excited for getting naughty after 4:40. If you don't know what the hell we're talking about, because it's our last week on Drive, we've realised that there are some songs that are just not appropriate for morning hours. And so we want to play them on our show throughout the week. You and I are each picking a song. If you have any suggestions for a naughty song, text in right now, 0439757555.
2: That's right. My pick came out on top yesterday and I would tell you what the song was, but again, not even 4:40. So
1: it was an Enrique Iglesias song.
2: Iglesias.
1: Featuring Ludacris.
2: Yes. It was so explicit at the time that it got changed to a radio-friendly version that you all know and love as Tonight I'm Loving You.
1: Mm-hmm. But you were doing more than loving with that song choice. And I picked Afternoon Delight and that didn't get a look in, but I'm coming back stronger with hopefully a suggestion from you. So get it in, 0439 757555. That's happening though, as we said, later in the show when we can get naughty after 4:40, but coming up very soon.
3: I'm like a spy, I studied this shit. Call me the KG, bitch. Call me the KG.
1: It's a little bit naughty, Adela.
2: Yeah. We're easing ourselves into the naughtiness. Adela is going to be joining us on the show, talking about some of this new music, and also she's just got a very interesting story.
1: She really does. She's Slovenian, I believe, and she was a part of a TV show called Dream Academy, which was the TV show that made the girl group Cat's Eye. And she was a contestant, she was a fan favourite, but the feedback that she kept getting from the judges was that she was too much of, she stood out too much, she was too unique, and she'd be better off as a solo artist. So she said, bet. And now she's gone on to do massive things. She's recently just finished opening for Demi Lovato, making a real mark in the world of pop music right now.
2: That's right. So she's going to be joining us on the show. Adela, coming up very soon. But let's kick it off. DMAs.

0: Right now on Triple J, Abby and Tyrone with you. And I'll tell you what, anyone who knows and loves pop music will tell you that our next guest is the one to watch. Let's just say if you want a pop star with a big bra for them big hits, you're in luck because our next guest is like a spy. She studied this shit. Adela, welcome to Triple J. How are you?
1: I'm good. What an intro. Thank you for having me. How are you?
0: No, very good. I mean, you just finished up opening for Demi Lovato. How was it playing arena shows for the first time?
1: It was so scary at first, and then it got less scary with every show. So that's my honest answer. But it was awesome, and Demi was so nice and so sweet, and her team was so sweet, and it was the best learning experience ever. I'm very grateful. It was awesome, honestly.
2: Yeah, you wrapped up those shows and announced your own tour as well. What do you think playing like arena shows taught you the most about your own shows?
1: Honestly, to think on my feet. Like, shit goes wrong all the time. And also sometimes, like, I don't like when something goes wrong and, like, people get scared. Like, I think it just, like, made me realize, like, it's not really that serious. Like, it's, like, kind of awesome. Like, you get to do this on the stage and, like, sometimes you fuck up and you're like, oh, okay, I fucked up. I'm going to do this again tomorrow. So, yeah. You know what I mean? So, like, that was kind of it.
0: Back to it once again.
2: It's unforgiving.
1: Yeah, but it's awesome. It's like so exposing, and like it really just it made it feel like a job, which in the best way possible. Like it made me be like a little bit less scared of it all. You know what I mean?
0: Yeah. You've spoken about how you've been making a lot of the new album while you've been touring. What's like the strangest place that you've worked on a song or like gotten inspiration? I remember we spoke to someone, I can't remember who it might have been, but I think it might have been Lucy Dacus, who said she was coming up with song ideas as she was on stage performing.
2: Yeah.
0: Like, do you ever have that moment?
1: Not on stage, I can't lie.
0: Oh, I couldn't even imagine the multitasking that would take.
2: She's thinking on her feet, but not like that.
1: That's awesome. I'm not there yet. I'm still like, oh shit, oh shit, oh shit. Like, that's what's going through my brain. Like, oh my God, oh my God, oh my God. Like, please don't mess up, please don't mess up. But like, maybe hopefully one day I'll get there and like, I'm so chill that I can come up with a song name. Sometimes I come up with song ideas like on the toilet. Like, that's like what, like, sometimes that happens. Because when I forget my phone, you know how everybody scrolls now even when you're on the toilet, but then I forget my phone somewhere. And I actually have to think for a second.
0: Well, it's like shower thoughts as well.
2: Yeah.
0: It's where the best ideas come from.
1: Yeah, shower thoughts. Honestly, when I like can't sleep, it's pretty good. I've gotten good ideas after a show when I'm like coming off the high. So maybe that's like me getting kind of closer to Lucy's
0: methods.
1: I'm inching closer.
2: What is exciting you about this new music that you've been making?
1: I think it's a little bit different, and that is exciting me. I think it's a little bit more vulnerable, but also like at the same time sometimes a little bit more stupid, kind of, which is also vulnerable to me. Like, I feel like every girl and every person has both sides to them, and there's like serious songs and there's unserious songs, and it's all like a part of being a woman. So I am just really excited to put it out, and I've learned a lot more about songwriting, honestly, through making this. I'm so new to this still, and I got to work with Julia Michaels and like Billy Walsh a lot on this record, which are like some of the best writers out there.
0: I really love the compliment that people give you online when it comes to your career in the hunger that you have. Everyone's like, she is hungry for this. How do you interpret that kind of like response to your career so far?
1: I think that's great because I really put a lot of effort into what I do. I put like a lot of hours into everything, and I rewrite songs 1,000 times, and I go back into the studio to recut a vocal, and I come up with the song ideas and the music video ideas, and then I rehearse ad nauseum until it looks good. And so like when people say I'm hungry, I'm like, yeah, starved. like yeah, duh, like this is like I put a lot of work into this, actually. So it's awesome. I'm glad that you guys see that, because if you didn't, I would be pissed off, honestly. I'd be mad.
2: Abby and Tyrone with you on Triple J. We're joined by Adela. Let's put on a song of hers right now. You've been hearing it across the station lately. KGB. We're going to be back with Adela right up after this.

0: Cairo and with you on Triple J right there. Adela with KGV, and the artist herself joins us right now.
1: You were born and raised in Slovakia, but you've been living in LA since 2022. What do you miss most about home?
2: I mean, my family, my mom, my little sister, my brother, and my dad, and my dog, and like just being with them. And honestly, my dog is a good answer. I miss having a big old dog in LA. Oh. I don't have one. My life is far too stressful and like travel heavy to bring an animal into my life. But one day I shall have a dog.
1: I feel like LA is very small dog. Like people love small dog. Would you go to a small dog downsize?
2: So no. No, and I wouldn't. And actually, a lot of people in LA get big dogs when they're like living in these apartments, and I side eye them because I'm like, that is just no way to live a dog. Oh. Not to get all PETA in here, but like, yeah. So I'm waiting until I like make a good buck, and then I have a backyard, and then I'm getting myself dogs.
0: That's what the hunger is for. Yeah. It's to get a big dog.
2: That's really
0: what we're in the backyard. Yeah,
2: that's what we're doing it for a good backyard and a dog and like shoes. That's what it is.
0: I mean, speaking of shoes, Adela, this new song, Red Bottoms, the line, nobody wants dirty shoes, nobody wants daddy issues. Was that a pen down moment for you? Take us to when that line, you know, went from brain to paper.
2: We were just writing the chorus, and I actually remember coming up with that line, and I was like, wait. I was like, did y'all hear that? Write it down.
1: He said, hold up, I see a backyard and a big dog.
0: All of a sudden.
2: I was like, wait, like, this is awesome. Like, I'm kind of good at this sometimes. Like, and then Julia was next to me and she was like, hey. And I was like, yeah, Julia Michaels, like, yes, like, yes. So I was really excited and hyped up by that.
1: What is your, and I'm going to see how much I can get out of you right now, Adela, but what is your favorite lyric that you've written, maybe unreleased or released?
2: Ooh. Some of my favorite lyrics are in Red Bottoms. There is one song that I think is just so well written. It's also a ballad on the album. And I think one of them is, yeah, you couldn't even stop to turn the lights off. Now you're sleeping next to me with your clothes on. Ooh. And it's just like, yeah. And so I was like, hey, like off on, you guys. Like that really like excites me when I come up with that. Like, to me, that line, I was like, that was a good line. And everybody was like, that was a good line. Like, yeah. But that song, I can't tell you what it is, but it's about like, you know, when like the intimacy in a relationship, like kind of dwindles and fizzles out, and I was like, that is just so good, and it made me cry, and it was awesome. Yeah.
0: I mean, you've mentioned Julia Michaels, one of the most iconic pop songwriters of all time. You've also worked with Grimes in the past. Who is someone else you would love to collaborate with, you know, write with or produce with?
2: I would love to work with the Swedes, like the Max Martin of it all. That would be awesome because they're just obviously the father of pop music. They're the papas of the songs that I grew up on, literally. Ilya, I'm such a huge fan of. So I would love to work with them, I think.
1: Adela joining us on the show right now. Before we do let you go, you have announced these shows. You're going to be heading on tour, the Red Bottoms tour, very soon. You've already said you want to get to Australia for shows. Is there anything you'd want to do off stage? / can we see you in Australia?
2: What do you mean off stage? I'm always on stage. That's where I want to be.
0: She's like, spare time, free time, I don't know.
1: Remember that hunger I was talking about? You've got to be on stage, babe.
2: What do you mean on stage? I mean, I would just love to come to Australia. Like, I would really, really love to. Because I've never been, and I always have been so fascinated. I have so many Australian friends. I would love to come to Melbourne. My best friend is from Melbourne, and I hear the best things about Melbourne. So really would love to just explore and... I also want to see the kangaroos. Is that too much of a stereotype to
0: You've
2: say?
0: Got to do it. Like, you've got to do it. Melbourne, the kangaroos, and as you said, Bondi Beach.
2: Bondi Beach. Yeah. Oh, I really want to master an Australian accent because I love it. I think it's the sexiest, best accent ever.
0: Well, I mean, you're halfway there, Bondi Beach, and also getting the Melbourne and not Melbourne. You're halfway there. But Adela,
2: I know.
0: What an absolute treat. This has been so much fun, and we can't wait till you're in Australia, and hopefully we can get you in the studio IRL. Thank you so much.
2: Thank you, guys.

0: So the UK's Prime Minister has quit after months of pressure, and Sir Keir Starmer's popularity was among the lowest of any British leader in modern history. So what happened, and are there lessons for Australia's leaders? G'day, it's Dave Marchese. Coming up on Hack, we're diving into all of this. We're also going to hear from a death doula, someone who helps people navigate the end of life. It's not as sad as you might be expecting.
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0: the Avalanches on Triple J. You are with Abby and Tyrone. And another big thank you to Adela coming through, talking about everything she's been up to this year. And I would also like to sincerely apologise to any Slovakian listeners or anyone who just likes the truth, because I said she was maybe Slovenian. And that's a different country.
1: Anyone who just likes the truth.
0: The truth. So, yeah, got those mixed up. But we'll have a little clip from that interview up on the socials very, very soon. Abby and Tyrone with you. And another chat that happened this morning. It's not
1: Conchetta and Luca reunited with Porter Robinson in the studio. He's been in the country doing some shows. The last time he came through was for Like a Virgin when he covered Fontaine's DC. And during that chat with Conchetta and Luca, he had revealed he had a hidden talent to bark like a dog.
0: If you haven't heard this, brace yourself and just picture internationally renowned artist and producer Porter Robinson making this noise.
2: Do you have a dog in mind when you...
3: I do.
2: Is it a chihuahua?
3: It is. That is crazy.
0: It's actually uncanny. It's crazy.
1: Yeah, that bark is insane.
0: And so naturally, they wanted to put him to the test and see how many animals he could impersonate and whether Chet could once again predict exactly the breed and the scenario that the animal was in. You're going to hear how that went down after this. Aptly titled, well, aptly named, it's Jungle, The Wave on Triple J.

0: They're going to be in the country in March next year, and it does feel so long away, March 2027. But then today I came to the realization, I'm like, we are halfway through the year.
1: Oh, more than halfway.
0: Well, sailing through halfway through the year. So just a gentle reminder there for you. Jungle Wave here on Triple J. Abby and Tyrone with you. Hey, earlier this morning, Chet and Luca got the chance to catch up with Porter Robinson.
1: An absolute gem, and he, last time they spoke, revealed a knack for animal impersonations and did an impression of a dog barking that was so uncanny that they had to put him to the test once again and give him a very specific animal to impersonate. So if you haven't seen the video on the Triple J socials, Luca had some photos of animals in different situations. So there was like a pig on a beach, or a specific coloured horse. And it was up to Porter to impersonate it and Conchetta to guess exactly the animal and the scenario. So take a listen to this. Is that a cat? It's sorry, a cat. Well, I played the wrong one first, didn't I?
0: Oh, I was going to say, well, I was like, where was the sound? Chet's just guessing before the...
1: Well, before the sound? Have a little think as to what this could be.
2: For this one, Conchetta, the animal and the type of hat that it's wearing.
1: Okay.
3: Is that hard? You're stuck on the hat. You're stuck on the hat, right?
1: Okay, hang on a minute. No, sorry. I don't want to beg you.
3: You're stuck on the animal?
1: Did Chet ever get it? Let's take a listen. Is that a cat?
3: Maybe that's better.
1: What is the hat that this cat who was in distress and is now happy wearing? Please, for the love of Pete, a sun hat. Was it a fedora?
2: Pretty close.
3: Kind of, yeah, close.
2: Sort of somewhere between a top hat and a fedora. Yeah.
1: There it is, Porter Robinson doing his impression of a cat wearing a knit top hat.
0: Well, actually, I was listening to this morning live. Mm-hmm. And
1: me too.
0: When Porter Robinson did the cat noise, I thought, I'm picturing a kitten on top of a top hat.
1: What?
0: That's what I thought of.
1: Okay.
0: I know.
1: I would love to know, though, if other people can do just a really good animal impression, because I feel like some people have that where they're like, I can do this thing. It's like a bit of a party talent. If you've got one and you want to flaunt it, 0439757555, can I?
0: Yeah.
1: I used to think I could do like a crow.
0: Go on.
1: I haven't done this in a really long time.
0: Okay, here we go.
1: What about you?
0: I don't know if I could really do any.
1: You didn't like mine? Pretty good.
0: I'd love a niche animal sound if you can do
1: it. Yes. Absolutely. Text in 0439 757555. God, I'm having a shocker. Now someone's gone.
0: July 2nd is halfway through the year.

0: level. 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
5: Rolling in to soothe your soul for Like a Version this Friday, it's Jem Cassidaly. Been moving from strength to strength lately, playing cozy shows in parks to a gorgeous set in the iconic Sydney Opera House. So what would Jem bring to an original and a cover? Like a Version with Jem Cassidaly, this Friday on Triple J Breakfast. Mm-hmm.

0: It's Lyric with Make a Move here on Triple J. Tomorrow, Conchetta and Luca actually have a brand new song from Lyric. You can catch the first play with them. But we are talking about something that they did this morning with Porter Robinson after catching back up with him in the studio. And they touched on something he revealed last time he was in the Like a Virgin studio. His hidden talent to bark like a dog.
1: Yeah, again, just a reminder, when we play this, it is not a dog. It is Porter Robinson. It's just the texture in the vocal that he can get.
0: And I know.
1: We wanted to give you the opportunity because I feel like that is such a common hidden talent that people can do uncanny animal impressions. 0439 757555 is where you have been getting in touch. I showed you the crow impression that I had.
0: Yes.
1: Ow. Ow. Ow.
0: Yeah, good. That's all layered, isn't it?
1: Mm-hmm.
0: Gets less and less.
1: Not as good as the Porter one, I will admit, but we put it out
0: but
1: to you.
0: But you did say you were rusty as well.
1: I was rusty. Hadn't done that in a few years.
0: You know, hadn't been rehearsing that.
1: Exactly.
0: Farlap in Sydney.
1: Farlap? Oh, my God. Farlap, hi. Farlap, hello?
2: Hello?
1: Oh, there we go. We've got Farlap. Sorry, Farlap. How are we doing?
2: Oh, very well.
1: What a what a pleasure.
2: So feeling good.
1: I thought you died a while ago, but Farlap, give us your give us your best neigh.
0: What?
1: Ty is legitimately on his feet. He just walked out. He just walked out the door. Oh my God, Farlap. Well,
0: be no, actually be so for real. Is there a horse in the room with you?
2: No. Can you wonder why I'm single? Or?
1: Genuinely, yeah, because that is
0: just
1: so
0: horsing around.
1: Impressive. Darby in Canberra. Darby, what have you got on offer?
3: I have sheep noise.
1: Okay, hit us with it, Darby.
3: Okay.
1: One more time. That was good. That was good. You've got the vibrato.
0: Come on.
1: That was really, really good. Look, I feel like 0439757555, these are really fun. Maybe we can have a little after the news. If you can do better than that, though, it's got to be better than those. Those were pretty good.
0: That neigh was insane.
1: That neigh was crazy. From Farlap, no less.

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1: Hey, Thanmay Navada with Triple J News. Federal opposition leader Angus Taylor says the coalition will fight hard to scrap or repeal the government's tax changes. The government has secured support from the Greens for its changes to the capital gains tax and negative gearing. Mr. Taylor says his party will campaign against the changes every day between now and the next election.
2: My personal KPI is to get rid of these toxic taxes and to go one step further, which is to reduce income taxes for all Australians. And that's what our tax back guarantee will do. Labor's plan is to keep increasing them.
1: Allied health professional bodies are warning the current caps on prices they can charge will disadvantage NDIS participants. Naz Campanella explains.
3: The agency that runs the NDIS has released its annual pricing guide. From July 1st, the hourly amount psychologists can charge has risen from $233 to $253. The fee dietitians can charge has been reduced from $189 to $179 an hour. There's a freeze on the amounts occupational, physio and speech therapists can charge. Those professional bodies are warning that the freeze will accelerate workforce exits, deepen access gaps and place unsustainable pressure on a system already under strain, which will impact participants.
1: Alleged war criminal and Victoria Cross recipient Ben Robert Smith will no longer attend an event at the Australian War Memorial tonight. The veteran had his bail conditions varied last week to attend the official opening of Anzac Hall in Canberra. Reform UK leader Nigel Farage is calling for an early general election after British Prime Minister Keir Starmer stepped down. Since taking office 2 years ago, Sir Keir's popularity dwindled as Reform UK led opinion polls on a right-wing anti-immigration platform. Mr Farage says Sir Keir failed the British people.
4: We're about to get our sixth Prime Minister in 7 years, and if the next Prime Minister is the new MP for Makerfield, Andy Burnham, he didn't even stand at the last election on any manifesto at all.
1: Kids Helpline is calling for more mental health support and funding as the cost of living crisis affects young Aussies. Its latest impact report has revealed a 300

0: 150% increase in life-saving crisis and safety interventions since 2018. National Service Manager Leo Head says it's important that young people reach out early.
1: We do hear from young people that sometimes they don't want to reach out. They don't want to say, I need help to family or to friends, because they know that their friends and they know that their families are doing it at tough too.
0: And at the FIFA World Cup today, Algeria has come from a goal down to beat Jordan 2-1 in their group game in San Francisco. Earlier, Norway beat Senegal 3-2, Argentina defeated Austria 2-0, and France had a 3-0 win over Iraq. That's the news on Triple J.

Drive with Abby and Tyrone on Triple J. If you haven't seen some of the clips from our interview with Role Model, you can find them on the Abby and Tyrone TikTok. That was one of the funniest interviews that we have done in recent times. You can go and find exactly why we have a bit of beef with him. Or maybe he has

0: bit of beef with us. I don't
1: know. He's gotten too comfortable on the show, I think. His third time round speaking with us, and it really shows in the interview and some of those clips. So,
0: and speaking of interviews, we've been chatting about the one that Conchetta and Luca did with Porter Robinson, and they recapped the fact that he came on the show when he did Like a Virgin and barked like a dog.
1: Very good dog, really dog good impression.
0: A dog. Naturally, we want to hear your animal impressions, right?
1: And you've been getting in touch with your talents. And God, we've had a great horse. Farlap got in touch. Straight from the horse's mouth. We heard that one.
0: Wow, that was good.
1: Thank you. And we also heard a sheep as well.
0: The sheep was good, but the horse had a lot of texture to it, I will say.
1: Yeah. So we've got we're making our way around the farm right now. We've got a few more. Emily, the chicken here, is that correct?
2: Yes, that's correct.
1: That would be me, yes.
0: That's me. I am Emily. I'm about to do the chicken.
1: Present.
0: Emily, hit us with your chicken. We got you. Let's do it. That was good. I like the at the end.
1: I thought she was going to launch into it, but she really
0: built. I like the
1: love that, Emily the chicken. Allison.
0: Really good.
1: And okay, this one's a bit of a niche one. Guinea pig, is that correct?
3: Yep.
1: Yes.
0: Allison, take it away.
1: Wow.
0: Now, this sounds like someone who lives with guinea pigs. Is that correct, Allison?
3: Yes.
0: Yep.
1: How many to be exact?
3: At the moment, we have 10.
1: 10.
0: Do they all have names? Is that a random question?
3: Yes.
0: They all have. What's the best name for one of your guinea
3: pigs? Destroyer of Worlds.
1: Destroyer of Worlds.
3: Yeah.
0: Is that who you were embodying right there, Allison?
3: Yeah, that was definitely. No, it was Mario more.
1: Yeah.
0: Wait, what does Destroyer of Worlds sound like, Allison? Can you do an impression?
3: He's more like.
0: No, very distinct, I can see.
1: Yes. I can differentiate the two there.
0: Way different to Mario.
1: Let's finish off with Bessie in Hobart. Bessie, now what sound are we hearing from you?
0: Is that a sheep?
4: It was meant to be a sheep, but he said it's a cow, so I just went with it.
0: Producer Campbell said it was a cow.
4: It's actually a kiwi koala.
0: I thought you did a great job. I clocked that was sheep. Because sheep is more brr, and then cow is more like murr, you know what I mean?
1: Murr.
0: Murr.
1: Murr.
0: That's like a Kath and Kim cow. Murr.
1: Murr.
0: Anyway, so moving from the farm. Although I could stay on the farm all day, but we got to go to the bank. There has been a story that's re-emerged, I guess, about a guy who found himself with an unlimited amount of money. And we want to know from you on the text line, what is the most specific thing that you would buy if you had heaps and heaps of money, like heaps of cash in the bank account right now, unlimited amounts of money? It's kind of like, what would the sign be to your friends?
1: Yes. It'd be like, you have unlimited money, but you wouldn't know it, but there would be signs, you know? We're not getting flashy with it.
0: No, exactly.
1: We're not buying big, grand things. Just the little things.
0: What would the little things be, the specific things? Text in, let us know. We'll spin this yarn for you very, very soon. Stick around. Am I sick?

0: This song really picks you up and drops you in the year of 2023, doesn't it? God. Casso and Ray Prada still is just as banging as it was when it was first released. Sly Withers in Before It Was Sick. You are with Abby and Tyrone for your Tuesday.
1: And we're talking money. Money, money, money. Specifically what happens when you randomly come across an unlimited amount of it. So let's take it back to 2011, where a guy from Wangaratta in Victoria by the name of Dan Saunders, he made headlines after he discovered an ATM glitch and discovered he could withdraw limitless cash. So over 4.5 months, he obtained $1.6 million. And there's a new interview with him where he reveals what he spent the money on. So basically he said to his friends each and every day, he said, it's basically asking them, what do you want to do today? Some people wanted a car, some wanted a horse. The horse cost about $50,000.
0: Crazy.
1: And he also bought a whole restaurant dinner one night.
0: Yes, I did see that. which is insane.
1: It's crazy. The fact that he did it for 4.5 months is like, well, so basically he was feeling a lot of anxiety, right? So he was saying he had nightmares about a SWAT team busting in. So he eventually told the bank, he went to jail for 12 months, served 18 months community service and was fined $250,000, which by my maths is 5 horses. And then he said that a lot of people asked him, how come you didn't run off with the money? And he said, I could never see my mum again or do simple things like watching the footy at the MCG or talking crap with my mates over a few beers. And the thing that we found most interesting about this was what he spent the money on, right?
0: Yeah, that's right. Horses and a friend wanting a car, but also just being out for dinner one night and being like, you know what, I'm buying everyone's dinner.
1: I'm shouting the restaurant.
0: Yeah.
1: 100%.
0: Which are sort of big things, you know? If you're shouting the whole restaurant dinner.
1: Oh, yeah.
0: That's like, oh, this guy's, you know, coming to some money.
1: But I want to know what the little changes would be. Like, what are the little changes or the really specific things? Because everyone's going to say, yeah, I'll buy a holiday. Buy a house.
0: I'll buy a car.
1: I'll buy a fancy car. I'll buy a horse. No, that might be a good example of what's a little more specific. But for you, Ty, what would be something that's like very specific to you? Or just all quite like minor? Because for me, I would be, every time I went out for dinner with someone, I'd be like, let me shout it for you.
0: Oh, you'd be shouting dinner.
1: I'd be like, let me shout
0: not
1: it.
0: The whole restaurant?
1: No, not the whole restaurant. Don't want to be too flash with it. Don't want everyone to cotton on to the fact that I've suddenly come across a bit of money.
0: It would be,
1: Or I'm getting the large, you know, meal instead of the medium.
0: The large.
1: I'm upgrading.
0: It will be like asking everyone in the office when you go and get a coffee. You're like, does anyone want a coffee?
1: Anyone want a coffee? Okay.
0: Coffee? Coffee?
1: Someone texted in Jen saying I'd get the big jar of the fancy goat's cheese.
0: Yes.
1: I like that a lot.
0: Absolutely.
1: Someone else said I would buy a pub and run it at a loss for cheap drinks. It would be the hangout spot in Brizzy, especially for Hottest 100 Day. I like the sight of that.
0: That's good. I mean, buying a pub is a pretty big thing.
1: Yeah, it's a pretty big thing. But it's very specific.
0: Exactly.
1: So let us know, what would you, if you were in that guy's position and you just had an unlimited amount of money, you had the ATM glitch, what would be the little stuff you're spending the money on?
0: That's right. Pess has got it very well. You know, Pess is like, I'd get that side of, you know, Chipotle mayo with the fries. I'd get that extra avocado on the toast. I'd get that alternative milk with my coffee.
1: I'm doing that anyway. I'm doing that. I'm doing that. I'm late to pay my electricity bills, but I'm getting my oat milk, honey. Let us know. Text in.

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1: 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It's called For Business Reasons, but I'm hoping it's for pleasure. 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

0: South Summit for your Tuesday afternoon here on Triple J. In before it, Khalees with Andre 3000 Millionaire, which is very fitting because we are talking about this story of a guy by the name of Dan who acquired over 4.5 months. He obtained $1.6 million by finding a glitch in the ATM, darling. Do not try this at home.
1: Do not try this at home. And Ty, I did notice, and I just want to bring this up, not that this is Hack with Dave Marchese or anything, but the branch that this happened at, or the bank, you know, the chain, it's the one you used to work at. Now, this was in 2011, and how old were you then?
0: God, I would have just, I would have been in year six, I think.
1: Were you working at the bank then by any chance?
0: Well, yes. Who do you think he bought that horse for? $50,000 horse. I was obsessed. There's actually a photo.
1: I was going to say.
0: There's a photo of me at your six camp on a horse. Actually, that's
1: it's
0: mine.
1: All connected.
0: I said, I want this one, Dan.
1: I'm finding that photo and posting that on my story very soon. But we wanted to know from you, what are the random things that you would buy? Because everyone, you know, would buy a car, a house, whatever. What are the little things that would make a big difference? And you're getting it immediately. 0439757555. Someone, Millie, just said punnets upon punnets of berries. Oh my God. To go to the supermarket and not be stunned and not feel like you've just been blown, your hair's blown back by the price of the bloody raspberries.
0: Well, you could eat your favourite fruit all year round. It wouldn't have to be seasonal, you know. You'd be tucking into grapes when they're $10 a bloody bag or whatever it is.
1: Someone else said, I'm putting the premium fuel in my car. Absolutely. Nisa, in the Central Coast, what would you be spending the money on?
2: I would use the money to buy the Central Coast Mariners women's team.
1: I like this. I like it a lot. Well, I mean, is there any reason why or just because?
2: Well, I'm a big fan and the men's team just got bought, but the women's team didn't. And I don't think that's cool. I want to still be able to go watch the women play. And I think it'd just be a fun thing to just like go along to the games and no one know that I own the team.
0: Yes. You know, there's that silent purchase aspect to it, you know?
1: I like that. That's very, that's the kind of money I want to be spending. You know what I mean? On a women's
0: sports team.
1: Buying
0: a football club.
1: Absolutely.
0: Julia in the Sunny Coast. Now, what would be your signs to unlimited money?
3: I would absolutely go skydiving every morning. I'm an adrenaline junkie and I don't know who else would join me, but if you're down, let's go skydiving every morning. That is like the biggest boost of coffee.
1: That's what I'm talking about.
0: Here comes the money.
1: That's what I'm talking about, Julia.
0: How many times have you done skydiving? Julia.
3: Only twice, but if I'm rich, it'll be 365 times a year.
1: Whoa! That's crazy.
0: You'd be skydiving into work.
1: I respect it. Do you know what I would do? Do you know what I would buy? I'd buy Mary, the Tasmanian devil. I'd buy her.
0: You'd purchase.
1: Producer Mickey said she's shaking her head vigorously. I'd buy Mary. I'd buy all the equipment to make sure that I could house her. She's not for sale. Name your price. I'm getting a
0: famous animal that comes into the cultural zeitgeist.
1: Mudang.
0: Mudang. Purchase.
1: Ka-ching.
0: Mary, the Tasmanian. Purchase. What's the unofficial Mexican mascot for the World Cup?
1: I don't know.
0: That duck. It's a duck.
1: Oh, yeah. I've seen it at the street parades.
0: Purchase.
1: Producer Campbell's buying Bessie the cow from earlier in the show. Purchase. No, but I'd buy Mary just to let her go.
0: Oh.
1: Let her be free.
0: Yeah.
1: That's what I'd be doing.
0: Well.
1: Mickey said, again, she's not for sale.
0: She was free. For a second there.
1: Yeah, I know.
0: Where were you the day of?
1: On a horse.
0: Not in the Gold Coast.
1: Not in the Gold Coast. I was on a horse.

0: It's like a version from a few years back, 2022, the Terries doing Ben Lee's Catch My Disease here on Triple J. Abby and Tyrone with you.
1: That's right. And very soon we have some brand new music for you that you get to hear before anyone else from Adelaide band Swap Meets. Such a big fan of theirs. That's coming up very soon. But before we get there, just a couple more of these texts about what you'd be buying if there was an ATM glitch and you had infinite money. Anastasia from Wollongong said pistachio bowls everywhere in my house.
0: What's a pistachio? Is that just a bowl of pistachio? Is that a silly question?
1: Okay. I thought that
0: pistachio bowl.
1: It was just a bowl of pistachios. I looked it up and you can get bowls that have a separate, compartment for the shell of the pistachio.
0: Oh my goodness.
1: So Anastasia wants them everywhere in the house.
0: Everywhere. One in every corner.
1: That's the thing where it's like, I wouldn't tell you that I won, I had an ATM glitch and had access to infinite amounts of cash, but yes, there'd be signs.
0: But there would be signs. And signs for this particular person, a whole body covered in tattoos.
1: Oh, that's real. Rachel would buy hundreds of gnomes for a village of them in the front yard.
0: And that is unassuming, You don't drive past and say, I got Rachel on the street. She's figured out the ATM glitch, I reckon.
1: She's got
0: a gnome village.
1: I'd be asking other questions of Rachel, that's for sure. But that new music from Swap Meet is on the way. Stick around right here, Lottie McLeod.

0: And in before that, some Lottie McLeod on your Tuesday afternoon. Abby and Tyrone with you. And if you like the sound of Lottie, she has just announced a little earlier today that she is going on tour in October, playing shows in Sydney, Melbourne and Meanjin, Brisbane. So you can find all of the details on her socials. And if you want some, you know, more Australian music to dip your toes in.
1: You're hearing this before anyone else. It's a first play.
2: Well, we've got some for you right now, some brand new music that you're hearing for the first time before anyone else here with us. And we are headed to Adelaide to meet the four-piece made up of Venus, Joshua, Maxwell and Jack. And they go by the name of Swap Meet.
0: Yeah, I've been loving everything Swap Meet have been doing since I came across this song I Know on Triple J Unearthed. They keep coming up in my YouTube recommends, like the thing on the side, with the music video for that song, even though I have watched it many a time. But they are really bursting out of Adelaide and taking the world by storm. They've got a debut album called Mount Zero that's on the way a little later next month. And they've announced a tour across Europe, the UK and North America.
2: Yeah, they're gearing up for a massive year. I do love their story. They all met as teenagers. They really bonded over their love of like 90s alt. Mm-hmm. They cited the likes of Sonic Youth and Pavement. So if you're a fan of that, then you might find yourself a fan of Swap Meet with this new stuff. Halfway is the taste of, like you said, Abby, that upcoming debut album, Mount Zero. They said about this song, it looks at the first confrontations with change, the first confrontations with loss, and every choice feeling like a mistake when you finally realize things can't truly ever return to how they once were.
0: If you're a fan or if this is your first impression of Swap Meet, we'd love to hear from you. We love hearing what you have to think, what you do think about this new music. So let us know, 0439 757555. New from Swap Meet. It's called Halfway. And here's what the band have to say.
3: I know. Hi, this is Venus from the band Swap Meet. And this song is called Halfway from our upcoming album, Mount Zero, which is out through Windspear on July 17th. This is one of the more tender songs on the record and is one of my favorites. So

0: gigs you've got to know about on Triple J.
1: It's only a matter of time that our jazz pop queen, Leve, would come back to our shores for a string of shows. Expect the Icelandic icon to bring warm and intimate vibes to massive arenas with her modern pop vision. Like a high school movie. Come celebrate with her on the grandest stages from late July to August 7.
0: For info on these gigs and more, head to Triple J's Instagram.
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0: If you like Amel and the Sniffers, then please stick around until after five because we're going to be doing our naughty list and my song has real Amel and the Sniffers energy, I will say. But that's coming up later. Right now we are with you and we brought you some brand new music from Swap Meet called Halfway. Halfway in and halfway out. Love is
1: simple, love's a crowd. That's right. And it is off their forthcoming album, Mount Zero, which is out July 17th. And we heard Venus talk a little bit about the song, saying this is one of the more tender songs on the record. And I love that last sort of 30 seconds before the song ends, they really get into it.
0: Yeah, even

0: before the song ends, they really get into it.
1: Yeah, even being the most tender song, they still let rip. I think they are top of the list of artists that I want to see live this year. Swap Meet, so talented. Cannot wait for that record. Mount Zero to be out a little later next month. Abby and Tyrone with you on your Tuesday Arvo. We're getting to the naughty list. The naughty lift. Ooh, where's it going? To the basement.
0: Up, down, or side to side. Top, bottom, or side.
1: Don't get so naughty just yet. Ooh. The naughty list is coming after the news. If you don't know what that is, stick around.

0: with Anmaya Narvada with Triple J News. The Federal Treasurer says today marks an important day for tax reform following Labor's deal with the Greens to pass changes to the capital gains tax discount and negative gearing. Under the agreement, self-managed super funds will be stopped from borrowing to purchase housing, and the inquiry into proposed NDIS changes will be extended. Jim Chalmers says economic reform is needed.
1: Securing the agreement of the Parliament for our tax reforms means that we are now putting the core elements of those reforms in place.
0: Alleged war criminal and Victoria Cross recipient Ben Robert Smith will no longer attend an event at the Australian War Memorial tonight. Lily Nuthling with the details.
2: Ben Robert Smith had his bail conditions varied last week to allow him to attend the official opening of Anzac Hall in Canberra. He's facing five counts of war crimes murder, charges he denies. The War Memorial says it's standard practice to invite Victoria Cross recipients to a major event. It's now confirmed the veteran will not be at tonight's opening. His lawyers have told another bail variation hearing in Sydney that illness has prevented Mr. Robert Smith from travelling.
0: US President Donald Trump says Iran will agree to have weapons inspections long into the future. Iran has denied, though, that US Vice President J.D. Vance's claims that it'll allow UN inspectors back into the country. Donald Trump, who's long said Iran can't be allowed to develop nuclear weapons, now says inspections will ensure nuclear honesty. Kids Helpline says it's actively engaging with the federal government for more support as a new report shows young Aussies are struggling with their mental well-being. In 2025, it responded to nearly 129,000 inquiries nationally, with some callers waiting 45 to 60 minutes to speak with a counsellor. National Service Manager Leo Heed says it's important to check in with people in your life.
3: I think it's really important for young people to be checking in, to be curious and be there to support each other. Keeping that communication going and knowing that it's okay to ask for help.
0: And some of the world's best strikers have played a starring role in today's FIFA World Cup matches. Here's Sam Wilkinson.
4: It's been a day for goal scoring, with none other than Lionel Messi finding the back of the net twice for Argentina in their 2-0 win over Austria. That takes his goal tally at all World Cups to a record 18. France's Kylian Mbappe scored twice in their 3-0 win over Iraq. That game had a two-hour halftime break as authorities waited for a thunderstorm to pass over. Norway versus Senegal ended 3-2 in favour of the

0: Scandinavian side, the day ended with Algeria coming from behind to beat Jordan 2-1.
1: That's all the news I have for now. Right around Australia, you're listening to Triple J.

0: Drive with Abby and Tyrone on Triple J.
1: That's right. On your Tuesday afternoon, Abby and Tyrone with you. And...
2: oh, hello?
1: There we go.
2: Oh.
1: It's... ooh. It's coming, don't you worry. There it is. We are getting naughty. It is after 4:40, and if you need an explanation, just be warned that there could be some adult themes, some swear words, and some adult content mentioned
2: bad
1: right now.
2: Bad language
1: coming up.
2: Coming up, yeah. It is our final week spending the afternoons with you. Before we move into the wee early hours of the morning, we'll be taking on the breakfast show in a few weeks. And there are some songs we can only play in the afternoon because, you know, they're too naughty for the morning hours.
1: Mm-hmm. So we're taking advantage of that, and every day we are picking a song. After 4:40, of course, we're getting naughty. We're picking a song from our naughty list, and you decide which one we play out in full. Now, again, a big fat language warning. If you don't like swearing, if the kids are in the car, then turn it down or turn it up. I don't know. I'm not going to tell you how to parent. No. But this is the song that Ty pitched yesterday that was successful. But tonight I'm fucking you. That in the morning? Are you serious?
2: As much as you'd want it in the morning.
1: Oh, ooh. You want that in the morning?
2: Oh, more ways than one. You probably couldn't get it.
1: Speak for yourself.
2: Which is why we're getting it out of our system, you know. We're letting all the naughty things go in the afternoon this week.
1: Absolutely. So if you have a naughty song to add to the naughty list, 0439 75 7555, and after this... we are going to pitch one each. So stick around right here, Charlie XCX.

0: 26.
1: No, that's not what it stands for.
0: SS26?
1: No. Nah. It stands for something way naughtier and a naughty warning for you right now. There's going to be some naughty content.
0: No. SS26? What?
1: It stands for sexy summer.
0: Sexy summer.
1: Sexy 26. Shorts. That's what it stands for.
0: And 26 is actually 2 plus 6, which is 8. And you know and what was
1: yes,
0: 8. Abby and Tyrone with you on your Tuesday. If you don't know what the heck is happening.
1: And why there's a siren.
0: Yeah, it is our final week spending the arvos with you. So we want to get it out of our system. All the naughty songs that we can only play now,
1: mm-hmm.
0: you know, in the evening and not the morning.
1: That's right. / afternoon. After 4:40, we've deemed it. After naughty 4:40, we can play these naughty songs. And we're going to pitch you one each. You let us know what you want to hear on 0439757555. Ty, since you are the reigning champion, your song got played yesterday. What do you want to pitch today? You go first.
0: I'm going to, and content warning.
1: Yep.
0: I'm going to put forward Doja Cat, Wet Vagina. Oh, can't be listening to this in the wee early hours of the morning.
1: No.
0: None of this.
1: Absolutely not. We can't be having that.
0: But that's what I want to put forward for Naughty After 4:40 today.
1: I had to come through strong today and I put the call out. We've been putting the call out for your suggestions. And Imi in Ballarat, you and I, we are on the same wavelength. Hit me with the song that you want to hear.
2: Absolutely naughtiest. Peaches, Fuck the Pain Away.
1: Oh!
3: Sucking on my titties like you wanted me, calling me all the time.
1: Oh my God, a caller just said the F word.
0: Oh my God.
1: Never in the morning, never in the morning. This is my pitch. It is Peaches, F the Pain Away. Imi, why do you want to hear this song?
2: It's just, as soon as you guys were talking about it yesterday, I was like, oh, that was such a naughty song when I was a kid.
1: Mm-hmm.
2: And just like learning all the lyrics, like, second on my
1: titties. Oh my God, blushing.
2: So naughty.
1: It's so naughty. Imi, that is a great suggestion. That's my pick. Peaches versus Doja Cat. These are two strong selections, two very naughty songs.
0: Yeah. Is it Peaches or is it Doja? Text in 0439757555. We're getting naughty after 4:40.
1: Peaches or Doja, the question on everyone's lips, and I'm not talking about the ones on the

0: So the UK's Prime Minister has quit after months of pressure, and Sir Keir Starmer's popularity was among the lowest of any British leader in modern history. So what happened, and are there lessons for Australia's leaders? G'day, it's Dave Marchese. Coming up on Hack, we're diving into all of this. We're also going to hear from a death doula, someone who helps people navigate the end of life. 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
1: Hack, weekdays from 5:30 on Triple J.

0: Alexia, I wonder if we'd get away with playing this in the morning. Bullshit, baby.
1: Ooh, language warning. Watch out. We are getting naughty after 4:40 here on Triple J. Abby and Tyrone with you. And for our last week of Drive, we want to make the most of this slot and play play the songs that maybe we wouldn't be able to in the earlier hours of the morning. We have each pitched a song. Sorry, I'm flustered because of these songs. Ty, this is yours. Always with new
0: fine china. That's right, Doja Cat, Wet Vagina.
1: Language warning.
0: Sorry. Content warning.
1: Content warning. Language warning.
0: Wet.
1: Hot point.
0: Vagina.
1: I think vagina is worse. That's worse.
0: Pinchain.
1: Vagina.
0: But my pick really doesn't matter, to be honest, because you brought through something. You and Imi really got together and said, this song should be played.
1: Yeah, this is the thing. We want to know from you what should be on the naughty list of these songs that we pitch. And it was Ash in Bendigo and Imi in Ballarat who put their minds together and texted in this one. Fuck the pain away. Fuck the pain away. Fuck the pain away. Fucking on my tees. Peaches, F the pain away. You've come in hot on 0439 757 555 with the song that you want to hear. Charlotte in Canberra, which song have you chosen?
2: I have chosen the Peaches song, Fuck the Pain Away.
1: Okay. Oh, recall
0: this. Everyone's just... Producers, are we telling them that they can't swear?
1: Producers are saying, say it on the radio.
0: Good about.
1: This is crazy. No, Charlotte. So are you across this Peaches song? Have you heard it before?
2: No, I've actually never heard it before, and I'm like, what am I missing out on?
1: Oh, Charlotte.
0: Wow.
1: It is my pleasure to tell you that in an absolute landslide of a sweep, this song has taken it out, so enjoy it in full.
2: Yes.
1: It is my song from the naughty list. Sorry, Doja Cat. We're going a bit old school. F the pain away.
0: I want Charlotte's first thoughts on this song as well.
1: If anyone's never heard this song before, 0439 757 555. Get in touch. Everyone
0: language
1: else.
0: Language warning.
1: Language warning. Let's get naughty.
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0: What an insane back-to-back right there. Baby No Money and Vanilla on Bing Bong coming off the back of Peaches' F the Pain Away. Sucking on my titties like
1: you wanted me, calling me all and the time. I still feel a rush from this transition between those songs at the end.
0: Wow.
1: Put that. Okay, well, Charlotte from Canberra did say that Peaches is going straight into the Prees playlist this weekend. Pop Bing Bong in after that, and my God.
0: Absolutely. And you've got yourself.
1: You're not going out.
0: The perfect Prees. It's also going on our naughty list as we get naughty after 4:40, playing out the naughtiest tracks we can before we move to the early hours of the morning where it's a bit more PG. So we're going to be doing that all this week. We're getting out of here now.
1: Yeah, but keep your naughty songs coming through on 0439 757555. I mean, Annie texted in and said, oh my God, that song by Peaches is wild. Currently stuck in traffic on the M5 and blaring and sharing the naughty after 440 song with everyone around me. That's the energy that we want. We want to get as naughty as we possibly can. Okay?
0: Yes. And look, we're going to be back with you at 6 o'clock. If you're a fan of Lana Del Rey, big ballads, and gorgeous vocals, Olivia C. DeCarl has got some brand new music, and we're hitting play on it for the first time. Until then, though, Dave Marchese, what's coming up on Hack?
2: Hello. There's been quite a bit going on in politics, not just in Australia. The government getting a deal on these really contentious changes it wants to make to tax. It announced those in the budget. A deal has been made with the Greens, so we're going to explore that. But also in the UK, they've lost their Prime Minister. It's all been going down. It's actually, they're getting their seventh Prime Minister in 10 years.
1: Yeah, we were leaving the building last night after the show. We looked at the TV. Yes. We're like, oh, there's breaking news. Look at this thing.
2: Oh, Hack will be busy. Anyway, we're getting into that too.
1: See ya.
2: All right.
3: Every billionaire is a douchebag.
4: Parliament is a sick place.
5: I thought, oh my God, I might be an alcoholic. Obviously, I'm an inadequate guest. If
6: no, that's not what I'm saying.
7: Who's the Prime Minister?
2: The government's got its deal. Those changes to negative gearing and capital gains tax that have been debated for weeks since the budget will get through thanks to a deal with the Greens. So what is this agreement and is anything changing? G'day, it's Dave Marchese with you for Hack. Coming up, we're going to get the rundown from Hack's political reporter. Also ahead, we're going to hear from those whose whole job is dealing with death and making sure that you're ready for it.
8: If you haven't experienced death, I think that it's like a big question mark, and I think it's something that most young people don't think about or consider.
2: Yeah, we're finding out what it is like being a death doula and how important this kind of care is for a lot of people. First, though, we're heading to the UK.
9: Hack.
10: I mean, I wish him well, but he's got two problems, energy and immigration and crime.
9: On Triple J.
2: Look, Australia's no stranger to political turmoil, disruption. We've had our fair share of leaders axed, rolled, forced out in recent years. But spare a thought for the UK. They're about to get their seventh Prime Minister in 10 years. So Keir Starmer announcing his resignation yesterday after months of controversy. And the guy who's set to replace him as the UK's leader, he was only elected to Parliament a few days ago. Alice Angeloni explains.
11: Guys, the Prime Minister of our country is resigning.
12: Put the news on now. Keir Starmer's resigned.
13: I mean, to be fair, we all knew it was coming, so it's not like a big surprise. And we're not going to miss him.
12: Thank f- for that.
14: Overnight, big news went down in UK politics.
15: The question my party is asking now is whether I am best placed to lead us into the next general election. I have heard the answer, and I accept that answer with good grace. That is why I will resign as leader of the Labour Party.
14: It makes him the sixth British Prime Minister to leave office in the past 10 years.
16: It's hard because we've had a lot of Prime Ministers leave.
14: But just 2 years ago, Sir Keir Starmer won a landslide general election. So what's changed?
17: I don't think he's been put in a very easy position, especially with everything that's just like going on in the country and in the world in general.
14: Well, a series of policy missteps, backflips, and an inability to cut through with messaging saw his popularity within the electorate plummet.

0: unemployment crisis arose while he was in power,
1: as he lost support among his colleagues too.
2: With the vast majority of his own Labour Party calling for him to step down, he either has to make a really, really big move in order to keep the Labour Party in power, or he will be voted out.
1: Especially around his controversial appointment of Lord Peter Mandelson as US ambassador, after it was revealed that Starmer was aware Mandelson had links to Jeffrey Epstein.
3: I should not have appointed Peter Mandelson. I take responsibility for that decision, and I apologise again to the victims of the paedophile Jeffrey Epstein.
1: And he was sometimes dubbed Never Hear Kia by critics for his focus on foreign affairs.
2: He had a lot of problems to kind of fix.
4: Who's going to be in charge now?
1: Well, just after Sir Keir announced his resignation, former Mayor of Greater Manchester Andy Burnham was sworn in as the new MP for Makerfield.
5: I swear by Almighty God that I will be faithful and bear true allegiance to His Majesty King Charles.
1: Polls have been clocking Andy Burnham as the UK's most popular politician. He was an MP until 2016 when he left to become Mayor of Greater Manchester. Dubbed King of the North for standing up for workers, he's now returned to national politics after winning the by-election last week and says he'll challenge for Labour leadership. His most likely rival, Wes Streeting, says he's going to support Burnham too.
6: We could spend the summer splitting hairs on small differences, or we can pull together.
1: So Keir Starmer will stay on as a caretaker Prime Minister until a new one is chosen, with nominations to enter the leadership open until mid-July. With opinion divided over the change...
7: Andy Burnham will change Britain for the better.
4: It's still going to be Labour. We're still going to be f***ed.
1: While some remain hopeful.
8: I think that's what we've lost in this country, is this feeling that we're all one country and that there is this massive divide and such a polarised world. The ability to bring North, South, East and West together in this country and across the world, I think, is so important.
9: This is Hack on Triple J.
10: Alice Angeloni reporting there. And yeah, we've had a lot of comments coming through about this big development in UK politics, what it's going to mean for the UK. A lot of people noticing some similarities between stuff that's happening in the UK, maybe something that's happening in Australia as well, drawing some comparisons between Keir Starmer and our own Prime Minister, Anthony Albanese, and wondering whether there are lessons for other Western leaders. Look, let's get a bit further into this story now with someone who's been covering this closely. And Ava Santina is the politics editor at Politics Joe, which is an independent British political news outlet, a podcast. It's on socials. Go check them out. Ava, it's so good to have you on. How are you feeling after a massive day?
11: Good morning. Good afternoon for you guys, I suppose. What time even is it there? I mean, here we've just woken up. We've got the hottest summer of our lives over here, which is probably nothing for you guys. But here it's 40 degrees Celsius and no one can cope. Everyone's gone a bit mad. We've lost a prime minister and now all of our MPs are fighting about who's going to be the next one.
10: Yeah, it's a bit wild, this whole situation. I mean, a lot of people here in Australia are asking right now, how does Keir Starmer go from a landslide win to being pushed out in just a couple of years?
11: Well, I mean, to understand that, you have to think about where British politics has been for the last decade. And, you know, we have had a succession of quick-fire prime ministers. You know, we haven't really had anyone in post in 10 Downing Street for more than a couple of years, really. So, actually, Keir Starmer's not done too bad if you compare him to the last prime minister, which was Liz Truss, and that was a cataclysmic mere couple of weeks, actually. But, you know, when he was elected, he was brought in on a promise that he was going to keep taxes low, that he was going to increase spending, that there were going to be some quite dramatic changes to the cost of living crisis that we've seen over here. You know, people have really been tightening their belts for the last few years. And it's been rather dire for a number of people, but nothing has changed for a good couple of years. And so people are just really crying out for something different. And this Andy Burnham, who's now been elected just a couple of days ago, it really does feel like last ditch saloon. This is make or break. If people can't feel change with him, then I don't really know what we're going to do as a country.
10: Yeah, I want to ask you about Andy Burnham in a bit, because I know that you know him, you've interviewed him before, but in terms of the reaction in the UK, you're speaking with a lot of people, you're speaking to a lot of young people as well. What are they telling you? Like, are there many people who think that Keir Starmer has been hard done by here?
11: There's certainly a bit of buyer's remorse, I think. When Keir Starmer yesterday was standing outside 10 Downing Street and he He seemed rather emotional, and we'd never seen him like that before. You know, he almost shed a tear. And I think a lot of people sort of sat back and thought, oh, hang on a minute. Have we made the right decision here by, you know, by pushing him out? But, you know, look, if you are under 35 in this country, you have had a bit of a, you know, you haven't had the best end of the stick for the last decade or so. Housing is extraordinarily expensive in our cities. We've got an increasing number of under 35s who are still living with their parents. A number of young people, if they've got a good graduate job, they're paying 51% tax because of how high the student loan repayments are over here. You know, you've got a bit of a hard deal. And so I think they're looking towards someone like Andy Burnham and away from Keir Starmer in a bid to hopefully make their lives a little easier.
10: A lot of people in Australia right now, Ava, who are nodding their heads going, same, same. Very similar issues that seem to be impacting young people in the UK and in Australia. This is Hack. I'm Dave Marchese. I'm speaking with Ava Santina, who's the politics editor at Politics Joe. We're talking about all of this stuff going down in the UK over the past 24 hours. Sir Keir Starmer announcing that he's going, he's stepping aside. Let's talk about Andy Burnham, Ava, because I've seen his rise being described as potentially the most perfect heist in political history. What is his style like? Like, what can you tell us about Andy Burnham as someone who knows him?
11: Well, I can tell you about Andy Burnham right now, but I can't tell you what Andy Burnham is going to be like in a few weeks. And the reason I say that is that he is rather changeable in his politics. So he has been several different iterations over the past couple of decades. So he was originally someone who came up through Tony Blair. He worked in that government. He was then, a messiah of Gordon Brown, a prophet, sorry, of Gordon Brown, who was the subsequent prime minister. And then for the last few years, he's been the mayor of Manchester, which is England's second city after London. And it has experienced rapid growth, over the last couple of years. He's really implemented a system of, well, huge investment. He's got a thing called the Good Growth Fund, which is sort of like the city's own banking or the city's own coffers, which is actually rather unusual for the UK. It's got a huge investment pool for businesses. It's also got nationalised buses, which is something that a lot of people are hoping are going to be replicated across the country. But the way that Andy Burnham presents himself is a lot more normal than, say, someone like Keir Starmer. He seems to be someone who heads down to the football. He's someone that you could sit down and have a pint with. He seems to be just a lot less, because it's going to sound like really sort of pejorative on Keir Starmer, but Keir Starmer always came across as rather upper middle class. Andy Burnham feels more working class and normal. Whether that is actually true or not doesn't really seem to matter, because it's all in the eye of the beholder, isn't it? It's all the perception that matters.
10: So does the Labour Party in the UK believe that Andy Burnham has what it takes to confront this real surge that you're seeing in the Reform Party, this populist party?
11: Well, I mean, if you look at what just happened in that by-election that elected Andy Burnham a couple of days ago, you know, the Reform vote collapsed. Andy Burnham won with over 50% of the vote. He won, you know, tens of thousands of votes, which is really surprising for a by-election. Normally, voters don't turn up, don't really turn up for the ballot box for those. So the argument there is actually people are choosing progressive politics over that more right-wing, some would argue far-right politicking. People are choosing this. They'd rather have potentially higher taxation and better public services than they would have an anti-immigration rhetoric.
10: I mean, Ava, I don't expect you to know a whole heap about Australian politics, but there are already comparisons that are being drawn between Sir Keir Starmer and our own Prime Minister, Anthony Albanese. Like, they both won historic majorities in recent years. They've both been criticised for a lack of political courage. They've both faced these threats from the rise of the far-right populist parties. Do you think there is a lesson here for other Western leaders?
11: Well, certainly. I mean, we've seen it, I mean, all across Europe, massively in the United States, there has been a huge tack to the far, you know, to the right. A lot of people think, you know, a lot of leaders are thinking that actually the only way to tackle that, rather than implementing, say, better tax policies or to bring in more progressive politics or to increase defence spending, that actually they can win it with rhetoric and they can win it with narrative. And you're seeing across Europe that that's not working. I mean, if you look over at Germany, you've just seen the decline of the AfD party, which is their right-wing party. You've also seen in France a slight tacked more now to the central ground. So, you know, that's possibly a lesson that Australia can learn. But look, you know, we are really living in a world where America is dominating most of our politics. You know, we've got the Strait of Hormuz. Is that open this morning? Is that closed? We never know. We find out every day, don't we? We just see it in our oil prices. You know, it's just America's game and we're sort of living the repercussions. But I think, you know, as a reaction, if you do head more left wing, as Andy Burnham has done, I think it can prove to you you can win elections.
10: Oh, well, we've got so many questions coming in from Australians. We don't have time to get to them. People want to know about Hot Podium Guy, which is another thing that's really popped off over the past couple of days. Avis and Tina from Politics Joe, really appreciate you making the time to chat with us in Australia.
11: Thank you.
10: Thank you so much.
9: Hack.
12: So today, a development and one the government was hopeful of getting is that it will be able to pass its tax changes.
9: On Triple J.
10: Yeah, after copping criticism from all sides, the federal government has done a deal to pass those budget changes it announced 6 weeks ago. An agreement with the Greens is going to lock in a winding back of negative gearing and capital gains tax concessions that benefit investors. Let's get the rundown now. From Parliament House, here's Evelyn Manfield.
13: Our tax reforms will make it easier for Australians to buy their first home.
14: The Prime Minister is tax maxing with the Greens.
15: The government could have actually tackled the housing crisis, but they didn't have the guts to do that.
16: Labor is pulling up the ladder on opportunity.
17: 6 weeks after announcing major tax changes in the federal budget, the government has finally secured the support in Parliament to make them a reality, albeit with a few changes.
18: This is a really important day for tax reform in this country.
17: The government won over the Greens, who'll back the crackdown on negative gearing and the capital gains tax discount. But even they're not all that happy.
15: This package is a small step in the right direction.
17: That's Larissa Waters, the leader of the Greens.
15: They could have actually gotten rid of those unfair tax perks for the very wealthy that's made it so hard for everyone else to have a home.
17: So back on Budget Day, despite previously ruling it out, the government decided to limit negative gearing and the current capital gains tax discount to new builds. And it's been controversial for a bunch of reasons. The government decided to keep the current arrangements for people who already have investment properties. And some people think that's unfair. There's also a lot of anger that the new CGT discount applies to other assets like businesses and shares.
19: Investors are going to pay more. Savers are going to pay more. Small businesses are going to pay more.
17: That's opposition leader Angus Taylor.
19: That is an assault on aspiration in this country. That is an assault on ambition.
17: According to the budget documents, these changes over 10 years will help 75,000 Australians buy their first home. They'll also see rents rise by roughly $2 a week. And house prices, well, they're forecast to still go up too, just at a slower rate than the big growth we've been seeing. Although there is some evidence already that house values are falling in some markets, like Melbourne and Sydney. I went to the Prime Minister's press conference today to ask him about house prices.
20: Do you know the median price of a unit in your own electorate, Prime Minister, and prices that young people are facing trying to buy a house in, say, Marrickville?
13: What I know is that prices in Marrickville have increased substantially. Right throughout the whole country, that has occurred. What we are doing here is I talked to someone last weekend who was able to be successful at an auction that previously they'd almost given up on. That's a fantastic thing.
17: Now, despite not being massive fans, the Greens are backing the changes. It's partly because they've done a deal with the government to delay their massive NDIS changes by getting a longer inquiry into the consequences of the planned overhaul. Here's the Greens disability spokesman, Jordan Stilljohn.
21: We will be voting against this bill. It is a piece of legislation which seeks to raise money from those in our community that are struggling the most.
17: But the Minister for the NDIS, Mark Butler, says the spiralling cost of the scheme needs to be controlled.
22: This is necessary reform, it's hard reform, but I'm not going to sugarcoat the fact that big change needs to happen to the NDIS.
9: Hack Triple J.
10: Evelyn Manfield reporting there from Canberra. And Hack has asked the Prime Minister to come on for an interview this week. He's not been available. If you do want to see Ev asking Anthony Albanese about property prices, you heard a bit of it there, but if you want to see more of that, kind of question and answer, go check out Hack's Instagram and TikTok. You'll be able to see it all there. And there's so many comments on that reel and TikTok. Someone saying, I sense the next election outcome is going to be based on who can provide affordable housing that doesn't create lifetime debt. Another person saying, he's basically saying we're giving young people a fair

0: back by being in a lifetime of debt with banks and suffering a huge financial loss when eventually the housing market crashes. Yeah, a lot of people got big thoughts about that one. Go check it out.
1: Hack.
2: Death is not the problem. Our discomfort around it is.
1: On Triple J.
0: The hardest thing in life we've got to confront is death. Our own, the death of loved ones. But for something so important, many of us really don't talk about it much. There's a job out there, though, which aims to help people deal with the end of life. They're called death doulas, and they really have been growing in popularity in recent years. Scout Wallen's been looking into it.
3: If you haven't experienced death, I think that it's like a big question mark, and I think it's something that most young people don't think about or consider.
4: When Sarah's dad died a few years ago, it changed her perspective about death.
3: And I was with him when he died, and I found it to be like a really profound and quite beautiful experience, despite how hard it was.
4: The 28-year-old says she wanted to do something with this new outlook on death when she discovered the concept of a death doula.
3: I had already been looking for something where I could be like giving back and working in a space that felt like I was like contributing positively to other people's lives and experiences, and finding that being a death doula was like a career was really life-changing.
4: A death doula, also known as an end-of-life doula, is someone that helps people dying and their families navigate end-of-life. It's a non-medical role that supports people in emotional and practical ways, from planning funerals to creating a calm environment as someone takes their last breaths. Based in Los Angeles, Sarah posts online about her journey as a death doula.
5: So you may have heard of a birth doula, but have you heard of a death doula? Well, just like birth doulas help people come into this world, death doulas help people exit.
4: Sarah calls herself a baby doula. By that, she means she's still very early to the career.
3: I think part of like why I want to encourage people to think about it more, talk about it, is not to like dwell on this thing that could be considered negative or like scary, but just like, are there things in your life that if you put into this perspective of like, if I was gone tomorrow, would this decision be making me happy?
6: We've got just a basket I take and a couple of wraps that I put in those in case someone needs someone's chili, and it could be when someone's actually dying.
4: That's Annie Caulfield. She's got two kids in their 20s and has been working as a death doula in Brisbane for about 4 years.
6: Talking about death isn't scary. It's not going to bring it on. It's like talking about sex won't get you pregnant. Same thing. Talking about death won't make you die any sooner.
4: She says death doulas support both the person who is dying and their families.
6: You know, 100 years ago when death was in the home, you know, you would have people dying at home and people would be around it, kids would be around it. Now that doesn't really happen. So young people, you know, have probably never been up close to someone who is dying or seen a death.
4: Annie says social media and celebrities are helping to bring the practice of being a death doula to the mainstream.
6: With, you know, people like Nicole Kidman and Chloe Zhao, the director of Hamnet, announcing to the world that they were going to be death doulas or they were training to be death doulas. I think that's been great in so far as it's really brought it to the world.
4: In Australia, healthcare workers are regulated by a national code of conduct, which is legislated by each state and territory.
6: So there is a Cert 4 that came out a couple of years ago, and a skill set within that that you can do if you want to become a death doula. But a lot of it is about the passion behind it rather than the training itself.
4: Palliative Care Australia says the number of people practicing as end-of-life doulas is growing. They say that people have the right to engage these doulas, but want to remind families that they are not medical practitioners and can't dispense medicines or advice, but are there to provide support. Despite being at different points in their careers, both Annie and Sarah want young people to start talking about death sooner rather than later.
6: A lot of people wish they'd had conversations much earlier. I hear that a lot, that there's a, oh, I wish we'd done this, you know, years ago, or when I first was diagnosed.
3: I think it's something that gets put off to later on in life as like, it's not a worry right now when, you know, it really could happen at any moment. We're not guaranteed anything.
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0: Scout Wallen reporting there, and we're hearing from you as well. Someone saying such important work. Another person saying, every death doula I know is really specific about informing families that they are non-medical support. We are death escorts, if you like, and we complement and fill in the gaps. It's sacred work, and I feel really blessed to work in this space. Lovely, lovely

0: comments coming through on Death Doulas, on talking about death. And I want to do a bit more of that now with Dr. Georgina Robinson, who's a social scientific researcher in death studies at the Uni of Melbourne. Dr. Robinson, thank you so much for joining us.
1: Hey, thank you so much for having me.
0: Can you see more people starting to rely on the support of death doulas in the years ahead? Do you think this is a trend that's only going to continue to grow?
1: Yeah, I mean, so I haven't had heaps of direct experience with death doulas myself, but I think the increase in the number, availability and awareness of them and the work that they do can only be a good thing. And, you know, seeing this in the news just highlights that, I think, really clearly. I mean, I'm a firm believer in the fact that people can be really open to talking about death, but they need the correct environment and tools to do so. And, you know, for someone like me, if I was speaking with my parents, for example, that would probably be best done over a beer with me as the quote unquote expert in this area. But for most people, they probably don't have like a death expert as their daughter. And so that's where death doulas and death cafes and the like come in to really facilitate those conversations and guide people along. They're kind of like a midwife, as you would expect during pregnancy, but, you know, transitioning to the end of life rather than the start of life.
0: Yeah, I mean, it makes sense. And I'm really fascinated with your area of research. Like, studying death studies is interesting. I mean, do you feel like there is a lot of engagement from young people? Like, in your research, have you seen young Australians want to learn more about this kind of stuff?
1: Yeah, absolutely. I think, you know, there is kind of a conception of that we live in a society that is death denying, and that we don't like to talk about death at all. But I think we kind of live in a little bit of a paradox now where there is this absolute true engagement. We love to consume death through TV and the media, films and the like, but then death is sort of sequestered and privatized. So people go to hospital to die and then they go away and they're taken into a funeral home. And so death is kind of hidden, but actually there is this openness, as I say, if there's a correct environment to speak about death. And here at the University of Melbourne and back at the University of Durham, where I was in England before I moved to Australia, I've taught on subjects about death with for second year and third year undergraduate students, and they're always radically oversubscribed. And I think it's really rather beautiful to see that these young people are electing to take these subjects within their broader undergraduate degrees and engage directly with death. They then go away and talk about it with their friends and families and, you know, open up conversations that I think would otherwise probably not be had over dinner tables. And so, yeah, there is that openness there for sure.
0: Do you think social media is playing a role in this? Because, I mean, death talk is a thing as well. And also people just sharing their experiences of end of life, whether it's with parents or grandparents or other loved ones, is that helping to, I don't know, shine a light on some of this stuff and the experience that people are going through?
1: Yeah, absolutely. I mean, as with any kind of social media, there's always going to be positives and negatives. But yeah, the likes of death talk or grief talk, as we've seen emerging, I think have been really positive spaces, especially for young people who are perhaps navigating their own loss. So they can resonate with, you know, others online and sort of shared community to talk about and reflect on their own personal, perhaps, grief experiences. You know, there's grief influencers out there that could be quite therapeutic, but I am also slightly concerned that sometimes algorithms might drive someone into a negative state with that too. But I think, you know, the more open we can be and the more conversations we can facilitate about death, the better, really.
0: Yeah, I guess it's a fine line, isn't it? People can really be drawn down into something that makes them a bit sad and it's hard to get out of. But we've got a lot of messages coming through on this. Someone says, I'm starting to see more death doulas in residential aged care, and it's definitely supporting families. They're more informed and they feel more relaxed. We've got Phoebe on our text line saying, my grandparents are a massive part of my life and I have really open conversations with them about death and how we plan to take care of them when they start to decline. It is scary and it's sad, but it's really, really important. This is Hack. I'm Dave Marchese. I'm speaking with Dr. Georgina Robinson from the University of Melbourne, and we're talking about death, which maybe is not something that sounds like something you might want to talk about generally, but it's not a sad story, because we're talking about why death doulas are becoming more popular and why we need to be having more of these discussions. Dr. Robinson, some parts of society do really struggle with talking about death more than others. Why do you think that is?
1: Well, I think, to be honest, aside from the stigma surrounding death, I mean, death is difficult. You know, even for someone like me, my parents and friends jokingly call me Dr. Death. They think it's rather weird that as a, you know, someone in their late 20s that I research death for a living. But even in this context, you know, death is an emotionally loaded subject. And so to open up that can of worms and have these conversations is always going to be difficult. But what I would say to anyone who is thinking about perhaps their own funeral wishes or speaking with parents and grandparents and the like, to have those conversations will only be a benefit to you and to your, you know, to your

0: your friends. You know, take a breath, find a moment and a correct space where you can do that, and just take it steady. You know, maybe start with like, what song would you want if, you know, at your funeral, and then you can maybe just start creating a playlist and go from there. And then maybe you might be like, well, burial or cremation, or would you like some new option like alkaline hydrolysis, for example?
1: Yeah,
0: You know.
1: that is really interesting stuff. And it's actually that innovation that I want to be talking more about. We might have to do another hack story on that and get you on again, Dr. Robinson, to talk about
0: I would love that.
1: some of these interesting things we're seeing and how we're dealing with death and the logistics around burial, that kind of thing. But look, it's been a pleasure speaking with you this afternoon, Georgina Robinson from the University of Melbourne. Appreciate your time.
0: Thank you so much.
1: And we've got a lot of messages coming through, not just on this, but also the UK politics stuff that we were talking about earlier. A lot of people who have big thoughts on Keir Starmer deciding to pack it in and go. Someone's saying it's rearranging the deck chairs on a sinking ship. Wouldn't really work here either, is Rob's point of view. Another person says it feels like politicians only start to sound genuine when they speak from the heart right after quitting or after retirement, which is interesting. All right, that is all we've got time for on Hack for now. Abby and Tyrone are going to be back with you coming up right after this.

0: LA by the name of Olivia C. DeCarl.
1: Yeah, you might remember when we were absolutely rinsing this song, Lover, Where'd You Go? It's very Lana Del Rey-esque, Bond-esque.
0: I think you said Pond, like the Perth
1: Pond.
0: Pond.
1: Well, yes.
0: I was like, it's not really given Pond, but Bond-esque
1: Bond. Is what I did say. Mm-hmm. So she mentions the likes of Ray, Lana Del Rey, and Carla Uchis. So if you're a fan of any of those, then stick around. New music from Olivia C. DeCarl coming up.

Abby and Tyrone on Triple J. That's right, on your Tuesday evening, Abby and Tyrone, we are back with you for the next hour, and very soon you're going to be hearing some brand new music from a local artist who was raised in Australia, studied in Spain, now based in

0: On your Tuesday evening, Abby and Tyrone with you getting into one of these.
1: You're hearing this before anyone else. It's a first play.
0: God, I love it when we get to do a first play. This is like a premiere. It's like the first time that this song is played anywhere. So before you hear the song and you try and bloody Shazam it and you start Googling the lyrics and you text in angrily going, what the hell is this song? I can't find it. Listen up, because it doesn't exist anywhere aside from the little CD that I've got right in my hands that was hand-delivered to us in the studio from the artist Olivia C. DeCull.
2: Yeah, hand-delivered by the indie pop artist who was raised in Australia, studied in Spain, and is now based in LA.
0: Yeah, she is a woman of the world. And you might have seen her online. She does these beautiful covers where she plays Omnicord, which is that kind of haunting. It looks almost like a kid's toy.
2: It looks like a harp, steak. Like a... The biggest beef steak.
0: It's a beef steak mixed with a kid's toy, mixed with a harp. That's a Omnicord. Olivia can play it. She does beautiful covers. She mentions the likes of Kali Uchis, Ray, and Lana Del Rey in her Sounds Like section on Triple J Unearthed. As you said before, makes very Bond-esque music.
2: Yes. And so if that's a bit of you, maybe Olivia C. DeCull could be your next favourite.
0: Yeah, My Tragic Love Story is the name of this new one, and here's what she has to say.
3: Hi, Triple J. It's your girl, Olivia C. DeCull. So this song is called My Tragic Love Story. It's a breakup, but I would say it's still quite romantic. It's definitely for my yearners. So if you're a yearner or otherwise, I hope you enjoy it. Bye.

For your Tuesday, you are with Abby and Tyrone on Triple J. And if you missed it, we got to play for you for the very first time new music from Olivia C. DeCal, a new one called My Tragic Love Story. So

0: I love it. I love that if someone was to stumble across her Sounds Like section, you know, and they were a fan of Lana Del Rey or Carly Uchis or Ray, they're getting the music that they think they're getting, you know?
1: Yeah, but it's not like a direct comparison as well. I would say it's definitely leaning into Lana, especially how folky this one sounds, and a little bit Americana. Olivia C. DeCal, My Tragic Love Story. Thinking about when they were my heart. Oh, so pretty. Abby and Tyrone with you. And very soon, on a Tuesday, we like to do a thing called Passenger Princess, where we get one of you to jump up on the aux cord and play three songs, one from the past, one from the present, and one for the future. And it's going to be the final time that we get to do Passenger Princess. This has been such a favourite part of this special time of night that we get to do the show. So we wanted a very special person to come through.
0: That's right. Someone who's very close to home, close to our team, and someone who, if you have done Passenger Princess, you would be familiar with.
1: Yeah, it's the person who puts together and selects our Passenger Princess each and every week. Stick around, because we've got a very special someone doing Passenger Princess this week.

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1: Holy dooly, Concetta, it is our last ever Wednesday on Breakfast Together, and we are diving deep into your final ever rural quiz, and you might actually have a great chance at this one. I'll be quizzing you about the town in Italy that your family is from, Catanzaro.
2: Oh, mamma mia! I've never been there. Let's see how much I really know about it. Plus, in our final week, we are bringing back all our old games. So it's the return of Hump, Marry, Kill. Let's get ready to hump and bump on a hump day for the final time.
1: Plus, we got brand new music from Lyric. It's called For Business Reasons, but I'm hoping it's for pleasure. Big old show for the final time on a Wednesday. Concetta and Luca on Brekkie. Holy hell.
0: Concetta and Luca.

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2: 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Come hang with me, Anika Luna, as I put you onto local acts before anyone else. 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

0: Abby and Tyrone with you for your Tuesday evening. Every Tuesday, we love to do something called Passenger Princess, and this will be our last time doing Passenger Princess as well.
1: Yeah, that's right. Before we make the move to Brekkie, for the final time, we are doing Passenger Princess, calling one of you up, getting you on the aux to play a song from your past, your present, and your future. And this segment would never exist without our Passenger Princess today. He is the man and the mind behind the scenes, carefully selecting our Passenger Princess each and every week, getting you amped up, getting you G'd up, getting your selections on the radio. So for our final Passenger Princess, please welcome to the mic, Producer Campbell!
2: Oh, hello. Thank you. That's a very kind intro.
1: Now, Campbell, how are you feeling?
2: I'm very excited. It is something people ask me, what would be your Passenger Princess picks? And so I've had a long time to think about it, and I'm really happy with the three songs I've picked today.
0: Well, I'm very excited as well to get into these. We are going to be looking to the present and future in due time, but let's start with the past. Campbell, who are we hearing from, what song and why?
2: Okay, now past is the biggest category, obviously. There's a lot to look back on. So I thought, let's take it back as far as I can to the very first CD I received as a kid. I was very privileged as a kid. My grandparents would buy me Walkmans and CDs all the time. But the first CD my parents bought me was a Tom Jones Greatest Hits.
1: Oh, my God.
0: She's a lady.
2: Very much so. The 1960s Welsh diva Tom Jones.
0: Yes.
2: A big fan of. And the song I picked today was one that was one of my favourites as a little kid. Now, this was a song that I remember I've been told since that I went to a friend's house. It was a very conservative friend, and I taught their three-year-old song this song. And so they were singing, we were both just three-year-olds singing this song out loud, having no idea what it means. And of course, it's the 99 hit, Sex Bomb.
1: Sex Bomb this being your past pick is
2: this
1: crazy.
2: This song is crazy. It's so good. It goes hard. Like almost 40 years into his career, he comes out with this blazing, horny-ass track. It is beautiful. And this reminds me of my childhood.
0: And we have been getting naughty on the show, you know,
1: for
0: the last week of Abby and Tyrone in the afternoon. So let's kick it off. The Passenger Princess with Producer Campbell. We're starting in the past. Bit of Tom Jones. It's Sex Bomb.

0: Do not adjust your radios. This is, in fact, Triple J. Abby and Tyrone still with you, joined by our passenger princess right now, producer Cambo, who is taking us through three songs, one from his past, one for the present, and one for the future. And it's, okay, my first introduction to Tom Jones, I think, was through the movie Flushed Away. Did you ever watch that, where the rats are in the sewers?
1: Yes.
2: Oh, yes.
0: And the
2: yes,
0: grandma yes. rat is obsessed with Tom Jones?
1: Yes. It is a grandma artist, but... You know, Tom has some good songs in there.
2: Hey.
1: Dig through his catalogue.
2: Those grandmas would have loved to hear Sex Bomb.
1: Oh, yeah. Ooh.
0: Are the grandmas going to love your present pick, though? That's my question.
1: Maybe. I don't know. This is from an album that, you know, we've featured heavily recently. And it's an album that I've been going back to a little bit. It's the new Mitski album.
0: Mm.
1: And the song that's really stuck out from that album for me is That White Cat. Now, this is a song that me and my beautiful wife, Evie, are playing a lot at our house because we have a white cat, which is the neighbour's cat that is taking over our house. This morning, I walked out the back room and he'd ventured his way in and was ferreting around in the living room. And so it's really rung true with us. We've given nicknames to all these cats and given them all backstories. They're not the real names. We've learnt the real names, but we're trying to forget that. So shout out to Don, Polly and Snowy, the three neighbour cats.
2: Is Snowy the white cat?
1: Snowy is the white cat, yes. Yeah,
2: predictable.
1: Yeah.
0: I like it. Yeah. Classic, you know? I've got to ask, I mean, for those who don't know you, Cambo, you are a big record head. You're a big vinyl
1: yes.
0: head. Do
1: yep.
0: you have this on vinyl?
1: Yes, I do.
0: How does it sound?
1: Beautiful, as always. As all the Mitski records do,
0: yeah.
1: this is a fantastic album. It's got a little gatefold where she's got a little lounge room set up in there. That's very nice.
2: Well, close your eyes and imagine it being on vinyl right now. But we are locked into Triple J on your radio. Mitski for the present pick, our passenger princess, producer Cambo, That White Cat here on Triple J.

0: We are dedicating that one to Snowy, the white cat, producer Cambo's neighbor cat, and also Cambo's wife, Evie, a person and a cat who love that song. Producer Cambo in here with us doing Passenger Princess for the final time, and we have one final pick. We've gone to the past with Tom Jones, we've hit the present with Mitski, and right now we are flinging ourselves into the future. And Campbell, like me, you are a proud Novocastrian. For those who don't know, we actually went to the same high school.
1: That's right.
0: Are we heading to the hometown for this final pick?
1: You betcha.
0: I thought so. What have we got?
1: All right. Now, before my time at Triple J, I spent a lot of time in Newcastle music scene. And so, of course, we had to pick one of the beautiful bands from, I must say, one of the best scenes, if not the best scene in Australia, if not the world. Now, this next band does get an occasional spin here and there on the station, but not enough. I'm talking about Poltergeist 9000, a crazy band with just the best live shows. They're one of those local bands that they'll have a song, it'll be out for a few weeks, but then everyone in the town knows the lyrics. And you go to the show and everyone's singing them back to them. And it's just like these crazy mosh pit dance floors. It's like you're seeing like the world's biggest artists in the world's smallest room. They are fantastic.
2: Okay, I've never heard of Poltergeist 9000. I have done a little quick search. I'm currently on their Triple J On Earth profile. And they look awesome.
1: They are. They've got really cool merch. All their art sort of in-house. They've done stuff under some cool local labels too. New Brain Communication being one of them. This like very DIY, everything's in-house, their own studio. It's all recorded there. It's all mixed there. And they're just a very strong part of the scene down there.
2: And what song are we going to hear from them, Cambo?
1: Higher Frequencies.
2: Why this song?
1: This one is just, I don't know, it's blazing when you see it live. Everyone is just ripping in. They're having the best fun on stage. These two boys up there getting sweaty as hell and just having the best time. It's a really, just defines how beautiful the Newcastle music scene is, this song, featuring Finlay Ross, another fantastic voice, vocal performer. It's got energy. It's got blazing. If you get the chance to see him live, you must do yourself that favour.
0: Well, look, the energy is here with us in the studio. Cambo, what an absolute treat it has been having you here with us. We love you so much. We love these songs.
1: Thanks, guys. Love you too.
0: Thanks so much for all the heart, the blood, sweat and tears you put into Passenger Princess over the last couple of months.
1: It's been fun.
0: Let's hit it. The final song for Passenger Princess. It is a future pick from producer Cambo, Poltergeist 9000, Higher Frequencies on Triple J.

0: For your Tuesday evening, Abby and Tyrone with you. Another big thank you to our producer, Campbell, coming through, giving us three songs of his that he loves for Passenger Princess for the final time here with us. It is our final week on Drive, and tomorrow is going to be a massive one if you're a fan of this artist.
1: Then you might already know that she has kept her promise to return to Australia. Earlier in the year, during Hottest 100, we were lucky enough to catch up with Lily Allen when her song Pussy Palace came in at number 38. Mm-hmm. And you did ask her, what's the go? Are you going to come back to Australia? And she said, I will be in that hemisphere before the end of the year. And that promise was kept with the announcement of Lily Allen performing West End Girl in full, mm-hmm. her latest album, in October and November.
0: I am so excited. I have secured my tickets. It was a hustle to get them, but I do have them. And if you want tickets to go and see Lily Allen live, we've got some tickets to give away tomorrow on our show. All you have to do is play and win last letter standing. So if you want to throw your hat in the ring right now, get in touch. 0439757555. Give us your name, where you're from, and the word letter. And we could be giving you a call tomorrow to win those tickets to see Lily Allen.
1: That's right. We're getting out of here. Stick around for Anika Luna, though. 2 hours of Australian music coming your way. And we'll catch you tomorrow.
0: Bye. See

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1: All the girls and the boys from the front to the back, put your hands in the air like a panic attack and get loose with it. 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
3: Yeah, that's right. This is Home and Hose on Triple J, your home of Australian music. My name is Anika Luna. I'm going to be with you for the next 2 hours, and I'm so excited to be here on your Tuesday evening, spinning nothing but homegrown tunes from our very own backyard. Hey, get pumped. I've got so much new music coming your way. Jem Casadaley has recently released. We're going to be getting stuck into that new one from Drifting Clouds as well. But in the next 15, I've got brand new music, a first play from Brazen Bub.

That's right. If you're looking for some of that bold, badass, baddie energy, well, Brazen has you sorted. Hey, let's keep it moving though. Let's get into a few tunes before we get there. Kicking off with some Egoism right now. Just a local band from Sydney. It's Summer Again, sung to the end on Triple J.

0: Avenue, and we just covered I Say a Little Prayer by Dionne Warwick for Triple J's Like a Version.
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0: When we were figuring out how to play it, there's like a couple of 6/8 bars that kind of come in out of nowhere, and like to get like right in the feel is like like it was really beautifully written. Very like sweet coming back. We were like so nervous the first time we came in.
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Little fun fact, she wrote this one after watching that film Gone Girl. It's Cool Girl Nonetheless by Jem Casadaley, the artist who's going to be jumping into the Like a Virgin studio this Friday. I am so intrigued to see what she's going to cover. I get a hunch that it's going to be like a big pop girly moment, but I don't know. Who's to say? And before that, Bitter Egoism, just a local band from Sydney. They've just wrapped up their huge national tour. And huge shout out to them. Summer Again, Sung to the End is the name of that one that we hit play on right here on Home and Hosed on Triple J. Hey, what's up? Happy Tuesday evening, my friend. You're locked into the Australian music program across the station. And Anika is my name joining you this evening. Hey, in one song's time, we're getting into brand new music. A first play from Brazen Barbie. You can play this game, but I just find it funny. Cause I ain't no dummy. Hell yeah, already so much love pouring through on that text line 0439757555. Come through, bring your love, bring your hype. It's all going down in one song's time. And of course, absolute angel, synth pop angel. From Northern Territory, right now it's Drifting Clouds with Rarinda on Triple J.

0: chết là bắt gặp phải đoàn.
1: Seriously, an artist of a generation right there. Drifting Clouds, one of a kind. Rarinda is the name of the track that we hit play on right here on Home and Hosed on Triple J. Hey, happy Tuesday. Anika with you for your Tuesday evening. And

And now we're getting into some brand new music in the form of a first play from Brazen Barbie. And with heavy rain, homeroom shifter when I fed in. Original, I should really go and get a pet and eat this bitch. That's right. If you're looking for more diva energy, more baddie energy in your life, well, let me put you on right now. She's the Kenyan-Australian artist, Perth via Melbourne. She's an artist who has so much hustle, so much drive, so much hunger. And you can feel that not only in the way that she moves, but also in what she's putting down. She is on fire and has been working incredibly hard, especially over the last few years. Last year, having an astronomical year. You can play this game, but I just find it funny. Cause I ain't no dummy. Dropping not one, but two mixtapes and dropping this track, Ain't No Dummy, one of my faves of that year. She also reigned in at number 15 in the 50 most top played artists on the Triple J Unearthed Airwaves. And 2026, she has not slowed down. She's already been dropping music, supported Humankind not long ago, and now it's time for a

0: Hey, this is Brazen Barbie, and you're listening to my new single, Keep It On The Playground. I wrote this song about the idea that some people never really leave the playground behind, and as you get older, the behavior's still there, even if it might look a little different. But at the same time, it's also a reminder not to give that energy too much power, to stay confident in who you are. So I hope you enjoy this one. It drops at midnight tonight, so make sure you tap in.
1: Let's literally go. 0439757555 is a number. Send all your love, all your hype our way. This is Brazen Barbie with the first play of Keep It On The Playground. Run it.

and Sweat Baby teaming up right now. Could it be this is how I am? This one here, it's called I See, Take It Off. Meeting you where you're at on your Tuesday evening. Hey, it's all going down on your Australian music program here on Triple J. It's called Home and Hosed. Anika is my name, taking you through it. Hey, in before that, what do we think of brand new music? A first play from Brazen.

Damn straight. It's called Keep It On The Playground. It's inspired by the likes of Lil' Kim, Missy Elliott, Cardi B, and Megan Thee Stallion, blending those old school worlds of hip-hop with new age versions as well, seeing that lineage and hearing it come through loud and clear. It's music from your very own backyard right here in Australia from Brazen Barbie. Hey, 0439757555, love pouring through on that text line. Keep it coming. So many people calling her a powerhouse, a force in the local scene. She's going to be jumping on a European tour later on in this year as well. So things are looking up for Miss Brazen Barbie. Nonetheless, this one's going to be out everywhere you listen to your music tonight. Hey, let's keep it moving because I've got so much music on the way. I also want to let you know who we're hitting first play on tomorrow after these next two songs. Spacey Jane, take it away.

0: It's Holly Hebe playing out for you right now. Crying Your Eyes Out, the name of this number. A song I've had on repeat. And a song on 043975755. It got the love last night and it's still raining in love on that text line. Keep it coming through. As well for Spacey Jane, I Never See Her from that EP Exit Wounds. Another body of work I've had on repeat. So much great Australian music that's been dropped in 2026. Hey, I'm keeping you up to date with everything. My name is Anika Luna with you for your Tuesday evening, bringing you music from our very own backyard. A little earlier, we heard a brand new song from Brazen and Barbie, Keep It On The Playground. Keep it on the playground, right here, we don't play around. Hell yeah, this one is dropping at midnight tonight. But in very exciting news, tomorrow evening on the program, I haven't just got one first play, I've got two. And the first comes from one of the band members from this band. Time to lighten up. That's right, Noah Hill of Parcels fame is going to be stepping into a solo project, and I feel so completely honoured to be giving you the first slice of what that sounds like on tomorrow's program. Hey, I've got more where that came from, brand new music from this gal as well. That's right, Effie, Nam Melbourne, Bass Force, Angel. Got music to make you transcend, and I cannot wait to be getting into it on Home and Hosed on Triple J tomorrow evening. Hey, let's power through. I've got more music. I Like A Virgin around the corner, covering an artist who's very, very big in the pop zeitgeist at the moment. Right now, let's get into brand new music. Erica Ever and Teether, a song that I've had on repeat since I first hit play on it. On the program, it's 2 hours on Triple J.
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1: Miss Kanina is heading on tour with her debut mixtape, Black Print. Expect filthy bars, ferocious rage, and black power on full display from the queen herself. I got more time. It all kicks off in Boorloo, Perth from August 21 and wraps up in Nam, Melbourne on September 19. So get on it.
0: For info on these gigs and more, head to Triple J's Instagram.
2: Here's a like a version.

dry like a goddamn vampire. God, what a timely cover to listen to. It's Vampire in the Like a Virgin studio, back to 2024. That Olivia Rodrigo song covered by The Boys, a crew who have just dropped actually new music that I'm going to get into tomorrow night on the program. So lock in 7 to 9pm right here on Home and Hosed on Triple J. In before that, a bit of Erica, Eva and Teether, a duo which just makes so much sense. Maybe it's a song that challenged your listening at first, but trust me, sit with it, listen to it, return to it, and I promise you, it'll grow on you. Hey, my name is Anika Luna. I've got so many emerging artists that I really want to put you on to, especially in the second hour of our time together. We're tapping into that very shortly, but let's keep it moving. I'll give you a little bit of a taste of what you can expect from hour two in our time together. This right here is an artist by the name of Ala Ion. She's from Ghana Land, Adelaide. Fans of Angel Olsen, you're going to adore this woman. She's just released a body of work, which I'll get into soon. But this is her latest. It's called My Love on Triple J.

big energy right there. Wind Waker teaming up with West Coast Force Rin Rin for that one. It's called Click, a song that got a first play a few weeks ago right here on Home and Hose, your home of Australian music on Triple J. Hey, and before that, what did we think of brand new music from Ghana Land Adelaide artist Ella Ion? It has a gorgeous sense of slowness, serenity, stillness, somewhat of a peace, and it feels so, so intimate. This one here, My Love, it comes with the release of a body of work, a collection of songs that dropped in 2025 called Liminal Archive. So if you want to hear the world that this song comes from, definitely tap into that body of work. Ella Ion, I-O-N, is her name. Hey, Anika is my name. And right now, I want to get into some euphoric electronic to make you feel alive from our very own backyard. It's Soul One. This is On and On and On and...

From a glorious EP called Catch and Release, it's Hannah Brewer right there with Small Town Rockstar. It's going to be in like one of my kind of top releases of the year, that EP. I'm not even joking. I've had that on repeat driving to work. Oh my God, you bet that is playing up full blast. Driving around the CBD. That is the energy of that tune. Hey, in before that, bit of Soul One with On and On and On. And some euphoric electronic for your Tuesday evening. Hope the playlist is meeting you where you're at right here on Triple J. Home and Host is the program. Anika Luna is my name. Real shortly, I'm going to be giving you an Australian spin, a remix of this.

energy right around the corner to tap over into the 8 p.m. hour of our time together. To take us there, though, let's get into truly one of my artists of the year. I feel like this show has been a series of me just being like, I love them so much. They're my favorite. But I am actually so true. I don't say things that I don't mean. I mean this so deeply. Let's get into some Miles Now too right now. This is his latest. It's called Closer. Lock it in.

Osnatu and his song Closer got into some rum jungle from that new album Marginalia. Got Time is the name of that track. And right there, it's a lover girl anthem for a lover girl era. Stand Atlantic with that one, Velcro. Hey, this is Home and Hoes on Triple J. Anika is my name. We've well and truly entered the second hour of our time together. And you better get ready for a bunch of discovery in this hour, my

If names like David Gray and Sydney Phillips or Lil Ket, Dr. Oscillator, Milena Mihic, Queenie or Yasmina Siddiqui, Marlo Wiltem, if any of those names are not ringing a bell, well, get prepared to get hella acquainted with emerging acts, rising forces from our very own backyard in this hour. This is a little taste of what you can expect. Okay, that's all you get. Right now, let's kick it off this hour of discovery with an artist from North Melbourne. Her name is Raria. This is a song that is all about the right person, wrong time. It's a Eurosummer pop anthem. It's inspired by a real-life love story abroad. It's Italy right now on Triple J. You let me

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0: this one. 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
1: Oh, mamma mia. 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Plus, in our final week, we are bringing back all our old games. So it's the return of Hump, Marry, Kill. 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
0: 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It's called For Business Reasons, but I'm hoping it's for pleasure. 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

Taking that tune from 2003 by DB Boulevard and elevating it to the Australian music world, it's KLP right there with Point of View, a huge disco euphoria dance floor filler moment. We love to hear it here for your Tuesday evening. And before that, bit of Raria with her latest song. It's called Italy, a song that was created with Juno. And San Joseph as well. You can hear that sonic resemblance. And it's a song that pops with colour, so much life. It's about a romance abroad. Hence why it's called Italy. Hopefully manifesting that Euro summer for you, no matter where you are in the world listening in to Home and Hosed right now. Anika with you. And give me two songs worth of your time. And I'm going to be giving you a song that I really, really, really F with, okay? Stick with me. Right now, though, let's get into a song by a 20-year-old Noongar Wongi and Pitjan Ja Jara artist from Southwest WA. It's JJ Vacant right now.

0: Their musical chemistry is unmatched. David Gray, otherwise known as Lil Ket, and Sydney Phillips teaming up for that one. It's called Raincoat. It's got to be one of my favourite songs this year. There's something about that post-punk tinge that they're doing so, so well. They're always looking to just expand, push boundaries, especially in the world of underground Oz hip-hop. And this one here, it's really, really caught my attention. I cannot get enough. In before that, lineup, JJ Vacant, putting so much fire and so much heart and soul in that one. It's so beautiful to watch that artist from WA really come into his own on the track. Hey, Anika with you for your Tuesday evening. This is Home and Hosed on Triple J. We're literally spinning music from your very own, backyard, mine, our very own backyard. Very shortly, I'm going to get into an artist who I spun last week, which you might recognize from this song.
1: Bitter attraction, affection, give me your attention, I'm begging.
0: Her name is Yasmina Siddiqui. There's a huge buzz around her right now, and I really want to put you on. I'm so in awe of everything she touches, and she really is a force coming out of Euro Nation Sydney. So stick with me. That's coming your way in 3 songs time. To take us there, I've got some Selve, an artist and a song that I hit first play on last week. Imagine you're running to a train. This is Run Boy Run on Triple J.

It's Queenie right now. Brand new music. It dropped today. This one is called Vivid, and it comes with the announcement of a sophomore record. It's called Pleasance. It's going to be out everywhere on August 21st. Oh my goodness, what a force. A big, big presence with even bigger hair. Tap to our socials to check it out. Hey, in before that, bit of Sel with Run Boy Run, a song that got a first play right here on Home and Hosed on Triple J just last week. But that one there comes from their EP. It's called Breaking Out of Heaven. It's a follow-on from that record, Breaking Into Heaven. Last year. Hey, Anika with you, and real shortly I'm going to be getting into that new one, Soli, Breakfast Road, Church, Zion Garcia, you name it. It's called Fair Dinkum. It's right around the corner. But from one Euronation Sydney-based act to another, let's get into this absolute force. Her name is Yasmina Siddiqui. She just truly embodies the divine feminine. Such a presence, such a force, especially in her local scene. There's plenty of hype around her, and I'll tell you more about it after this one. This is her latest. It's called Craving, playing out for you on Triple J.

0: Next year, tomorrow, another time. I got it too young to pass the time. Let me pass the mic to you.
1: You can always rely on Zion Garcia to give you a mic drop moment just like that. Solely Church Breakfast Road also on that track. It's Fair Dinkum and Australianism for you on the Australian Music Show. Hey, in before that, what did we think of brand new music from your city-based artist Yasmina Siddiqui? Craving was the name of that one.

God, I have goosebumps after listening to that one. It's all about her relationship with music, how it's not only her outlet but her savior, a place where she becomes her most vulnerable but also her most powerful self. In a world full of music and content, it's artists like that remind you that music is also, and at its core, art. I love Yasmina Siddiqui, an artist to keep an eye out on, and I am keeping a very close ear on indeed. Once again, it's Craving playing out for you right here on Home and Hosed on Triple J. Hey, right around the corner, an entrant from Unearthed High this year that kept blowing away, just blew away the team. I cannot wait to get into it. Stick with me. Right now, though, we want to stay in Eora Nation, Sydney, for a crew who are inspired by the likes of Wonder Horse, The Killers, Gang of Youths, and Nothing But Thieves. They've come across my desk only recently when Jack Bergen of Core was like, Anika, who are these guys? You got to check them out. And I was like, I'll look into it. And may I say, I'm hella impressed. Putting you on to repeater right now, this is their second ever single. It's called Making Amends, playing out for you on Home and Hosed on Triple J.

An artist who we met through the Unearth High competition, who goes by the name of Dr. Oscillator, resides in Ghana Land, Adelaide, and truly ahead of his time. That one there is called The Implosion, and that's what it feels like. It's so visceral. And before that, Repeater from Euro Nation Sydney. They crossed my desk throughout the week, and I'm so impressed by this one. Huge shout out to Jack from Core, which is going to be airing for the next 2 hours after this program, Home and Hosed, right here on Triple J. If you want more heavy music and songs in that realm, well, you might get around what he's cooking up. Nonetheless, though, Repeater with Making Amends. It's their second ever single, and I wonder what's on the horizon for them. Hey, stick with me. I've got some pop right around the corner, but right here, let's get into a God-tier lyricist. It's Milena Mihic on Triple J.

This is Home and Hosed on Triple J. Aussie right there with One Step from that record, from that EP. It's called The Mental Game. Came out a little earlier this year. Pure pop for your Tuesday evening. In before that, we got a little bit moodier. Milena Mihic, an artist with a song called Stay With Me. Absolutely sublime songwriting. A song written at 17 about the not having the chance to learn and grow in a relationship and feeling that frustration. You can feel it so early on in life. Hey, Anika is my name. We're going to stay in that moody space.

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I've got 3 songs left for you, and right now I want to take you to Now Melbourne, bring you new song by an act called Marlo Wilton, a legendary producer, a rising force. This is his latest. It's called Glitter on Triple J.

0: gotta trust me. 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Just gotta trust me now.
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A song that you don't only hear, you feel that in the deepest pits of yourself. It's Ruby Who right there, boys from the West Coast with Until I Met You. I'm jumbling my words because I'm so swept up in that one. It's so heartfelt and vulnerable. Huge shout out to that crew. Alike, in before that, we're really getting into the feels right here on Home and Host on Triple J. Marlo Wilson with Glitter, an artist who levels up with every single release, and I am so stoked to see it. Hey, Anika is my name. I'm getting out of here. Jack's coming through for 2 hours of heavy music. I want to leave you with one more song by the absolute magical angel, Pixie Fairy. Her name's Peach PRC. This is Oasis. I'll catch you tomorrow. Bye.

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2: Here we go. Another Tuesday night on the radio. You're caught in with Jack Bergen here on Core, the home of heavy music here on Triple J. Plenty to jump into, old and new here tonight, and lots of great music to share. Also have two interviews to share with you tonight. One from last week that I've been sitting on since Friday that I'm very glad to get to share with you, with the guys in Invent Animate. I wasn't born to be afraid. It was so good catching up with some old friends while they were out here on tour with I Prevail, and I'm very happy to be sharing that chat, which they may or may not be filling in the dots on when you can expect some new music from them. But hey, we're going to dig into that all later on tonight, though, because first up, I'm going to get the up-and-coming legend Violet Grohl on the line. She's just released her debut album, Be Sweet to Me. It absolutely rocks. Pays such brilliant homage to all the 90s alt rock and grunge greats, and that's exactly what I wanted to pick her brain on. So stick around to hear all about that within the hour, but look, so much more and even more before that. And but look, I wanted to bring it down a notch and just kick off tonight with a little tribute to an old friend, Ryan Sue from Polaris. This weekend just passed, marked 3 years since his passing. And yeah, it's been a crazy bunch of years. Time has flown, and honestly though, not a single day goes by where this legend's influence and impact on the world isn't recognized. His flame is very much kept alive by his friends and family here, and we love and miss him so, so much. And I couldn't think of a more fitting way to kick it all off tonight than with this one from Polaris. I still remember seeing him crush the solo in this track for the first time live that they ever played it live on this final tour that we got to share together. And yeah, just still being as enamored as ever by his talent. So 3 years on, thank you as always for your art. Thank you for your kindness, and straight up, thank you for being Australia's greatest guitarist of all time on behalf of myself and the team here at Triple J. Rest in peace, Ryan Sue. Tonight is dedicated to you. Let's kick it all off with this one. Inhumane by Polaris here on Triple J.

Mornmaker, fresh act out of Mianjin, Brisbane there with some huge debut music. That was, yeah, Mornmaker from the Aussie locals. Sunburn from the Aussie locals. I'm cooked. Yeah, Nothing Nowhere covering Kiss Me Through the Phone before that. And of course, the modern day Aussie legends Polaris at the top with Inhumane. Valet Ryan Sue, we miss you, mate. Lots of love pouring in on the text line for you. With Jack Bergen right now on hosting duties on Core, talking everything heavy music here on Triple J. And excitement is at fever pitch down under this week for any fans of Motionless in White. You said Jack is me. Bands have touched down in Australia and are gearing up for a massive headline tour here with support from Make Them Suffer and Currents, which I think I'll have to sprinkle a little bit of in the program later on. But hey, not only have they bought an incredible package and incredible live shows throughout shores, they've also bought us some brand new music as well. Another single off their upcoming record, Decades, and yet another classic Motionless in White ballad, to be honest. We love to see it. Hey, let's gear you up for some great shows this week. It's Motionless in White featuring Skylar Grey with R.I.P. You're tuned into Triple J.

0: it's Zan Rowe, and I'm so excited to tell you the groundbreaking series Race Around the World is back. 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

Triple J, welcome back. You just called Brand of Sacrifice with one of the heavier cuts of those two new tracks that they just dropped last week. That was Seeing Red from them. Some new Sunbleached was also right before that. Copped a huge first play on Home and Hose with Anika last week, so I had to throw that one in tonight for good measure. Text line is following suit on 0439757555. All about it, chiming in. Hey, let me know what you're digging on the show tonight. Text in, show your love. Maybe you were loving what you heard before that. Some Motionless in White at the top with their latest RIP. And you got me here accompanying you tonight. My name is Jack, and this is Core, the program all about the heavy music scene here in Australia and the whole wide spectrum of it all across the world. Metal, punk, hardcore, emo, everything in between. I got you covered. New music, old music interviews. I've got it all here. And I've got one of those interviews coming your way in 3 songs' time when Violet Grohl jumps on the line for a chat. To get you there, though, how about some Poppy? Off her record from earlier this year, it's Empty Hands. It's a track called Dying to Forget, and it is spinning for you right here on Triple J.

0: part of you.
1: You're back with Jack. That was Ghost of Me from Make Them Suffer. Currently about to hit the road around the country with Motionless in Wide. Melbourne fans can catch that tour kicking off tomorrow night at Margaret Court Arena. Cannot wait to see those homegrown heroes up on the big stage after wrapping up what looks like a massive record overseas this past month. Also, have a feeling we'll have a record from the band you heard before that soon. It was Thrown with Rehearsed, second taste of the new stuff from those guys this year, counting down the days to that 20-minute long record, I guess. He also had Poppy with Dying to Forget at the top. I almost died and forgot to tell you. 0439757555 texting in to tell me that the new video for that track by Poppy is an extended version of the song as well. The more you know. If you love that and want some more, YouTube awaits, but don't go there yet. You're tuned in to Triple J Core, and it's time for a chat. If you're a fan of 90s grunge and alt rock, I've got a name associated with grunge and alt rock royalty, some would say, on the line with me right now. It's the one and only Violet Grohl. And with me right now, you guess it, Violet Grohl. First of all, congratulations on the debut record. Be sweet to me. You only get the debut record once. Did you take the time to soak it all up? And did you get to step back a little bit and, I don't know, absorb it all? Or has it just been kind of nonstop since release?
2: Well, thank you. It's definitely been chaotic, a good kind of chaos. But yeah, when everything dropped, like the day of release, like that, I was really able to like sit with it. And I played a show that night in LA. And then I went and I saw Sepultura right after.
1: You both, the best of both worlds here.
2: It was really fun. It was a great day. Like it all just, it felt really special and like exactly how I wanted it to feel.
1: It's pretty impressive getting Sepultura on the back end of their career as well as your one's just taking off. I think it's a very nice, nice meld of both worlds there.
2: Yeah, totally. Well, they were fun.
1: I'm glad you've had some time with it, as have your listeners, and it's instantly become a favourite for so many already, and I think that just speaks to how individually reminiscent this record is. There's obviously a multitude of 90s influences that I've heard you cite and many people can already pick on, but I love how fresh and how you that this record really does sound at its core. There's like, it's not nostalgia-basing, it's a genuinely fresh take on this sound, and a lot of people out our age weren't able to fully experience in its peak. And I think that, yeah, how's the experience of bringing your sounds to this younger audience been?
2: It's been really, really exciting for me. You know, this is like the music that I'm inspired by is music that I've been around my whole life. And it's always inspired me and always been what I've gravitated towards. And, you know, to hear people have, you know, love for those same artists or discover these artists through, you know, like me talking about them in an interview or whatever it might be, is like, it's just so special. And I just love music, and to be able to like share that with people and have that reciprocated, or, you know, just to like connect over, you know, a shared love of music, is like, it's kind of the most special and magical thing in the world.
1: It's so cool. I know you have so many, I was talking about those influences, and I know you have so many from that era that you've openly cited and learned so much from. I'm curious to know the modern artists who you're growing up around side of and that have had a similar impact on you. I saw somewhere a lovely story about a Billie Eilish experience that touched you quite profoundly. Would you say she's up there?
2: Absolutely. Yeah. I mean, she's like, she was kind of the artist that I like grew up alongside, in a sense that, you know, she was only a couple years old. She's only a couple years older than me. And like, I was kind of discovering who I was and, you know, discovering that music was what I wanted to pursue. And it was like my one true passion. Mm-hmm. And seeing another young female artist go out there and do her thing and make music the way that she wants to make music and develop this sound that is so unique and so like, it's just, you know, a perfect like example of, you know, I guess what pop has like evolved into. And she was kind of this like turning point where it was like okay to make these really beautiful and beautifully weird choices and, you know, get dark and get, you know, soft with your voice and like all of these things and dress, you know, tomboyish or whatever it might be. And I just thought that that was so cool and so, so inspiring and real. And like, that's what I like look for and what I look up to, like people that are just authentically them.

0: planted in the world of alternative rock more so. And I feel like that was the mission statement for Be Sweet to me. And of course, to explore all the other microcosms within that world of rock and alternative, like shoegaze and everything around that during this. I was wondering, during this whole process, did any new ground which you explored pique your interest for anything new? I love to hear you touch on like the metal influence and the stoner sort of doom rock sound on Often Others. Were there any other sounds that you wanted to touch on this record that you didn't get to squeeze in? Anything outside the box genre-wise?
1: I mean, you know, I really love like rockabilly punk music and, you know, that's something that I've always wanted to like, you know, kind of lean into at some point or, you know, make a song that kind of influence or that feel. That's definitely one kind of area that we wanted to go or that I want to go and that we still kind of want to explore in. You know, like there's a handful of demos that we still have, like just kind of little rough drafts of songs from that time. And there's like, I think there might be like a kind of jangly pop song and like another kind of, you know, like I wouldn't say fully like stoner doom metal, but with that kind of sludgy feel. Like there's probably those songs as well. But yeah, I love like, I've always loved so many different kinds of music and I was kind of limited to I was limited when I was working on my own before I met Justin and then meeting my producer Justin and working with, you know, like our little team of musicians, it kind of opened up all of these possibilities that you know, I didn't have on my own. And it made it and experimenting a lot easier and a lot more fun as well.
0: Look, it's been a pleasure hearing all about the creative process behind this record. I can't wait to see it all out on the road. There's a big schedule coming up for the live dates. You're opening up for the Breeders, which I can imagine is a dream come true.
1: Oh yeah, it is. It's still like, it still hasn't fully set in. I don't think it'll set in until I like get there.
0: Yeah, 100%. I know you were just here in Australia, but look, it wasn't enough, quite frankly. And I think you've got the question on everyone's lips down under. When can we expect Australia next on the cards?
1: Hopefully soon. I'm pretty sure I saw some Australia dates filled in on my calendar recently. So I can't give exact timelines or anything, but I hope to be there soon. And I'm so stoked. I really love Australia. I hadn't been back since I was like 2 years old. Like I was a toddler last time I was there. So like coming back as an adult and like actually experiencing it again was like so special. It's like I had such a great time.
0: It's like a full solar return in between. That's crazy. Look, I'm so excited to see you forge your own creative path into the future. And I can't wait to see it down here. You can listen to Violet Grohl's debut album that rivals some of those 90s greats we were talking about. Be Sweet to Me. It's out everywhere right now. Thanks for jumping on. Appreciate your time.

0: Dallas. We're taking you to the homecoming of one of the country's hardest working heavy bands. It's Thornhill. Playing to fans who were extra horny for Thorny. The band showcased their 2025 album, Bodies. Moving effortlessly between beauty and brutality on each song. Thornhill, Sunday night at 7, live at the Wireless on Triple J.
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0: Triple J Core, welcome back. Some brand spanking new metalcore out of North Queensland there for you. New Kids on the Block, Switchblade Serenade with a debut release, As the Light Leaves Her Eyes. That was my fave offered for you. In Every Frame Lies a Ghost. Go check them out, give them some love. You had Thornhill with Nerve before that, live from the Enmore Theatre earlier this year for Live at the Wireless, which you can catch the whole set of Thornhills over on the Triple J website or app. Have a couple people on the text line saying they're horny for Thorny for that. But look, you had a whole lot of this legend before that. You were listening to My Chat with the legendary Violent Grohl. Not Violent Grohl. I think that last track kind of got me off. It is Violent Grohl, of course, and I cannot thank the legend enough for her time here tonight. I'm glad I could pick her brain a little bit on the brand new record, Be Sweet to Me, of hers, which is out everywhere right now. You can go listen to it everywhere. Hear our chat online after the show via the Triple J website or app. 0439757555 on the text line. Also enjoying it, saying Violet's album has been on repeat since it dropped, saying it's such an amazing 90s feel to it. And damn, just do has that, doesn't it? Until then, until you're listening to that interview back online, you're with your host right here, right now. My name is Jack Berg, and we're nestled into the heavy music world here on Triple J. And it isn't the only place to nestle into it. If you want to hear more about all the incredible local talent that we have coming up in Australia, that in that heavy music world, every Tuesday before Core, you can jump on over to Unearth Radio from 7 p.m. to get your prep in ready for Core. And you can hear the cream of the crop picked by host Lauren Guerra to warm you up for Core on In The Pit. And now this week, we usually have Lauren in to tell me all about it, but she had her hands full this week, and that's cool. But the fact that we had such a joint decision and a unanimous decision on what to spin from her program earlier tonight, it had to be this one. I'm going to let Lauren fill you in on the rest, but hey, enjoy. 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
1: Hey, it's Lauren here from In The Pit over on Unearthed Radio. And Mamma Mia, do I have a song for you. My pick of the week is this new one from Same Pains called Shoulders. It's taken from their new EP that came out last week. And honestly, I'm just so impressed with everything this band puts out. I don't want to harp on about it. Here it is. This is Shoulders by Same Pains.

0: bringing the energy straight from the scene to your speakers. Get amongst it in the pit with me, Lauren Guerrera, on Triple J Unearthed.
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0: Welcome back to the show. It is Core here on Triple J with your host, Jack Bergen. And I just had the pleasure of spinning that absolute classic right there. Dropped 20 years ago, if you can believe it. That one is, of course, Writing on the Walls from the one and only Define the Great Line from the legendary Under Oath. Wake up, 20 years is a long amount of time to have a piece of art out in the world. And in that time, look at all the good that has come from it. Not only for that band's career, but God, the influence of that act on the modern. Yeah, I can assure you Static Dress and a lot of those next up acts that are kind of popping up around at this current time and place would not exist without this band Under Oath. And look, I had a great chat with Spencer and Aaron of the band the last year that you can find up online on that treasure trove of interviews on the Triple J website I keep referencing. You know where to bloody find them. If you're hungry, we'll hear more, but don't do that now. Stay here, because right now I'm running back another chat for the night. It's from last Friday, and I had the pleasure of having these guys jump in the studio. Some very old friends, a band who were just down under on tour with I Prevail and Imminence off the back of a massive show at John Cain Arena. Here's my chat with the one and only Invent Animate. Triple J Core, you're here with Jack. I have the absolute pleasure of linking up with some old friends in the building right now. Invent Animate, what's up?
1: Yo, how are you?
0: How was last night? How's Australia been treating you?
1: That show was great, actually. Yeah. We realized that, okay, we're supporting now. And I think that show was like, okay, people are singing along. We got a crazy mosh pit, The Wall of Death, all that fun stuff. So we had a great time.
0: Yeah.
1: Also, as soon as we started playing, like, beach balls.
0: I saw that.
2: Yeah, that was the first time that's ever happened.
1: Who brought that?
0: I saw footage, and I had to quiz whether you'd turned into the beach ball band.
2: I don't know if I Prevail had that during their show. It was like,
3: yeah,
2: man. It was just us.
0: Which is classic.
2: I liked it.
0: I like it a lot, too.
3: Yeah. Was our first arena show also, which is very
0: first
3: cool.
0: First one? Yeah, no kidding. Yeah. Dude, I love...
3: Cool.
0: I feel like Australia gives a lot of firsts in the live aspect.
3: Yeah,
0: which
3: yeah,
0: is totally. Super cool. I feel like Forum would have been your biggest last time, right? On the mm-hmm, L4 front?
3: Yeah, for yeah. sure.
2: Actually, I
3: for
2: think sure. I think Brisbane last time, I don't
0: Princess
2: remember.
0: Princess Theatre? Oh, Tivoli, was it?
2: It might have been.
3: Yeah. Princess Theatre sounds
2: it was,
3: familiar.
2: It was like over 3,000, I think.
0: Yeah, so Tivoli.
2: Probably biggest in Australia at the time.
0: Pretty nice. And that's just as much gorgeous as the Forum. Like,
2: yeah,
0: we've got some
2: yeah.
0: great venues down here.
1: I think totally. Forum is my favorite venue.
0: Yeah,
1: so far. It's such a nice place, like the backstage area, and like the room itself is just beautiful. So.
0: It's gorgeous. The top, the roof looks like nighttime.
1: Yeah.
0: It's so sick.
1: It's blue, right?
0: Like yeah,
1: it's
0: yeah.
1: Whole, like, yeah. I love that.
0: I was going to ask you a favorite thing about Australia, but I have a feeling I already know. Can I guess?
3: Yeah, I want you to just rip it. Yeah,
0: it's the coffee.
3: Oh, for sure. Yeah, we've been talking about that a lot, how like... You could just stop off at any spot and it'd be like what you would consider specialty coffee in the US.
0: Yeah, I remember.
3: Or better.
0: I'm like, sure, like, you remember James over in the States. Just, like, we had to get a list. We had to formulate and, like, really dig in to find the spots. We had to sink into you because we can't just walk down the road and find something crazy. But he's been treating you?
3: Yeah, we've been... I mean, you barely have to do research. You just kind of, like, type in coffee and you can trust that. But, yeah, in the US, you're like... really doing a deep dive on, like, I'll get on like Reddit.
1: Yeah,
3: that's how difficult it is.
0: You're too predictable. I love it. Otherwise, combining coffee and crowds, where has been your favorite city so far?
1: I have a weird thing. I think I'm the only one, but I really like Adelaide for some
0: Adelaide.
1: Reason.
0: Adelaide.
1: But I think it was, we had like a first introduction to Australia with Adelaide in a way.
0: Okay.
1: And we had a day off when we got here for the first time, and we spent a lot of time. And I saw a cockatoo in a tree, and I was like, what the fuck? This is awesome. I love it. And I think that's what kind of made it. We walked a lot that day as well. So
0: Yeah,
1: really had a great time. Was it Adelaide where that guy fell from the...
0: The weekend was right. Yeah. Is this the hotel busting?
3: Yeah.
0: Oh, dude.
1: Yeah, so...
0: That was like full Australian news, prime time.
1: Yeah, we were on TV.
3: Yeah, Brody and I like were the first people to encounter it with the people who were in the room. We were just like, hey, what's up, man? And he was like, someone just locked me out of my room. And we're like, what?
0: What a first impression. It's, God, I love it. Australia's got something for you, hasn't it?
3: Yeah.
0: You always had the special relationship with our artists, Thornhill, Alpha Wolf, Northlane. You bought my house over there for the first time. It's just like, you got Scotty, on TM duties from Alpha for this. It's a very special, pretty special relationship you got down here.
3: I want to shout him out because he was not supposed to be TMing, but
0: he's a guitar tech, man, for sure.
3: Yeah, he was the guitar tech, but we got over here and we were like, so what do we do, man? Like, can you help
0: promotion,
3: us out?
0: Instant promotion. Yeah. I love it, dude.
3: So if you need a TM.
0: Yay.

0: I don't know. I feel like with everything on your side, you guys can kind of have the path for anything. Is there like potential for Landon to come back in the fold and produce the world? Are you looking kind of all over the place in terms of like collaboration, or do you like keeping it internal for this newer stuff at the moment?
1: We've been talking to a lot of people, actually. Mm-hmm. So like we're actually down to just, at this point, I would write with like almost anyone that I, you know, trust their taste with. And to kind of call back to what you were asking a minute ago, Marcus has grown so much as a vocalist that like we can do more of both sides of things. Like he's so much better at singing, and he's got a lot of ideas with singing now that like we really want to highlight him there. And also as a screamer, just way better. So like all of our heavy stuff has like more of a highlight as well. So like on both sides of the coin, I think he has improved. So like we can sort of cater to that. And that's probably what will end up being represented on the album. And as far as like writing with other people, we've already worked a little bit with Landon, just a little bit. We've done small sessions with him, and we've reached out to some other people as well. And honestly, we're open to writing with like almost anyone at this point. It's kind of weird. It's the first time where I've like fully relinquished control, because I feel like there's times where I'm like somewhat of a control freak, and like I'm like, I need to know what's happening.
0: Yeah.
1: And now I'm just like, I want someone to help me, help us.
0: I feel like it's great. And you work with a lot of collaborations yourself, pretty. Like it's like in terms of the drum world, and I'm sure like even just everything that you're putting out like on your own, like alongside Declan Watu, just like... Did you meet him for the first time here last night in Australia? Or?
2: I've met him a handful of times. I think our first time here, we did like a little side headline show, and he came out to that very briefly. So, it's funny getting to finally like hang out in person with him.
0: Yeah.
2: But he's been mixing like all my drum videos and stuff. On that side of things, like collaborating with different bands when it just comes to drumming, it's kind of interesting, I guess, comparing that to this world as well. Just writing with Invent and, kind of finding the right place for that, just because both Keaton and Trey are both great at, you know, programming drums, just like plenty of other artists I've worked for are. And it's kind of like my job to, you know, like oversee that whole thing and...
3: Bring it to life.
2: Sometimes like... completely reimagining something, and sometimes just tweaking it to make it like the final thing that it needs to be. So that's always fun.
0: Yeah. All hail the secret weapon that is Trey. What a crazy concept.
1: Yeah. It's so nice to write and like just do like a relatively basic idea.
0: Yeah.
1: Just knowing Brody's like sitting behind me, and then I'll just like, you know, get a snack and then put him on the computer, and he just like rips up some crazy stuff. So.
3: Coding.
1: I'm very excited. I mean, this will be his first like really full body of work with
0: Invent. Man, special moments ahead. And I'm very, very excited. It sounds like you're very busy, lots of touring on here, and I know you're here right now, but I can't wait till you're back again. And it looks like Australia's trucking along so nicely. Don't be strangers. Yeah. Come back as soon as you can. We love you down here. We can't wait for what's next. Till then, you can listen to Fall Like Rain from Invent Animate everywhere now. Until next time, thanks for coming through, guys.
3: Thank you, Jack.
2: Thanks, man.

What is going on? This is Caleb from Beartooth, and you're listening to Core on Triple J. We will see you early next year, Australia. Let's go.

That is the hardest ending of 2026. Boundaries with the latest and final single of their upcoming record. You just heard May This Pain Never Leave, and you'll be able to hear that record that they will be dropping, Yearning, the Unbeautiful After, from the band on July 17. And it's looking to be one of the best heavy releases of the year for me so far at this point. Bloody hell, you heard Beartooth before that with their latest Bullshit. The song is called Bullshit, and yet again, a whole lot of bullshit from my end and my mates that I had on the line for a chat, Invent Animate, before that. I wasn't born to be afraid. Was a pleasure, as always, catching up and hosting them here at the Triple J Studios in Melbourne while they were out on tour. Definitely made me miss travelling around the globe and meeting some of the best people in the world. But hey, doing this helps me reconnect with these kind of people and celebrate their journeys, which I also love so dearly. If you missed our little chat, it's going to be up online waiting for you after this episode on the Triple J website or app. My name is Jack Berg, and if you didn't know, this is Core, the heavy music program here on Triple J in its usual time slot of 9 to 11 p.m. on a Tuesday night, and I hope you're having a good one at that. Let's keep it going with a out-of-pocket cover, the second of the night so far that dropped this week. 0439 75 7555. Let me know your thoughts on this one. It's Sleep Theory with Bye Bye Bye, originally performed by NSYNC, and I guess it's spinning for you right now on Triple J.

Nothing fresher than some flesh water on Core. That was Kiss the Ladder from them. And this morning we were lucky enough to see a little Australian tour announced from them as well, alongside Ingrown and Secret World on support duties. That one's rolling through the country this November. Go check out their socials for all that info. You had some more new No Cure before that. I'm loving what I'm hearing from them. That was Slowly Turning Blue before that. A little bit of NSYNC Worship from Sleep Theory. Text line is interested, to say the least. Punk goes pop vibes, love it. And I was going to touch on that in a second. Yeah, other people just say, I mean, fuck it, why not? I'd bop at a gig. And I think that's what's important, you know. I don't know how a punk goes pop would look in the year 2026. It might be back, who knows? Low-key kind of hope not. But look, I'll probably be hearing my words once I hear an absolute great one. But with that being said, you're probably going to get some absolute shockers that did not need to be touched on as there as well. So how about we stick to the originals for now, like some brand new Australian music, some original Australian music like this one from Urquhart and Armada, featuring a whole array of their mates like Father Deerhands, Iacast and Cultists, the whole population of New South Wales on this one. And how much more Australian can you get? It's Begging for Heart off the band's brand new EP, Love Soaked Wounds. Brand new Urquhart and Armada. 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

0: And we're Nina Jirachi, the Kid Laroi, G Flip, the Ryans, Genesis Owusu, and heaps more got their start.
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Triple J Core, you're back with Jack. And you know what? I think I just broke the record for most covers here on Core in the night with that Scowl cover of Whip It by Devo that you heard in the middle there. That was sandwiched between some great new Australian music from both Broken Earth with Ready to Talk and Erkan Armada with Begging for Heart. Text line shouting out Broken Earth there as well, of course, from Tamworth. Loving to see it. Loving to absolutely see it. Thanks for jumping in with me tonight. You got late nights up next, but you know what? I'm going to be right back here Tuesday, 9 to 11 p.m. every Tuesday. Like I said, my name is Jack Bergen. I've been your host. Make sure you check out everything up online via the Core or Triple J socials tomorrow. You got that Violet Grohl interview there. You got that Invent Animate interview there. And you heard a whole bunch of Motionless and White Love tonight. And maybe if you stick around, you might be able to see a little bit of action once they kick off their Australian tour tomorrow night. But look, I won't spoil anything now. You just keep in tune, you know. It's always been a pleasure. Yeah. Hope you enjoyed your night and hope you enjoy the rest of your bloody week. Shout out to Scott and Smithers Whippet GIF on the Triple J text line. Fire out. Almost dropped the F-bomb and it's time for me to go. See you next Tuesday. Here's a bottle of mud.

0: Brothers role model. And you're with the Mac back on Triple J. You've got the three brothers, Jake, Joe and Junior Boy in the studio for the next couple of hours. Joey, how are you?
1: I'm feeling good. I do love starting with a song that we're all up dancing about.
2: Yeah, literally. Yeah, I'm sweating.
0: If you've had to finish that sentence with, I love when we start with a song. The benchmark is pretty easy to achieve.
1: I'm actually a little out of breath.
0: There's a lot of panting going on. How are you, Junior Boy?
2: That song just makes you want to groove. And, Jake, I feel like we got a lot of songs tonight that are going to make us want to groove. What tunes can we be looking forward to?
0: Part of me was just going to play High Hopes for the next 3 hours just on repeat.
2: Honestly, I don't think anyone would have any complaints. I
1: reckon High Hopes 3,000 plays.
2: Yes.
0: We've got a big 60 Minutes coming up with some huge tunes from the likes of Hockey Dad,
2: yes.
0: Kyla Bell and Post Malone, all things to look forward to just in the next 60 minutes alone, Joe.
1: Yes, and you also snuck in a bit of Fat Dog.
0: Fat Dog as well, absolutely.
2: Fat Dog.
0: Can't go wrong with some Fat Dog. Move over, Skinny Dogs.
1: Yes, yes, yes. And before the show, I obviously needed to get ready for this. I had a cheeky meal.
2: Oh, you dog. Of course you did. Joey's a bit of a fat dog himself.
0: Joey's fat dog.
1: So I made the old homemade burrito.
2: Oh, dangerous. There's an art to making the burrito, Joe. I think you got to leave it to the professionals, mate.
1: Yeah, exactly. And that's the thing. I've never been able to do it. I've had one time where I did the fold semi-decent.
2: Yeah.
1: But the rest of it, it's just sort of, I can't do it. I make a mess.
2: It's everywhere.
1: It's everywhere. It ruined. To be honest, it kind of ruined the vibe for the night. But we got in here, had role model going.
2: Yes.
1: And I think we're ready to roll through.
2: We're back on the track.
0: Have you got a burrito mess to go home to? Are you tired?
1: There was definitely things still around.
2: Tomato.
1: That will be a joy to get to.
2: Diced tomato.
1: When I get home after we finish up at 2 a.m.
0: Well, we're going to do the best to distract you for the next 3 hours about the big burrito mess that you have waiting for you. We're going to get things kicked off tonight with Charlie XCX. This is SS26.
2: Yes.
0: And you're with the Mac back on Triple J.

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0: And you're with the Mac Pack on Triple J, the three brothers, Jake, Joe, and Junior Boy, for your Tuesday evening. Big couple of hours coming up for you.
1: Yes, and I'm feeling very good for it because, guys, I had a little long weekend.
2: Oh, you did too.
0: Since the last time we were in the Triple J studios. Joe's had a holiday.
2: Oh, must be very nice on that side of the desk, Joey. The middle brother going on holiday.
1: Yeah, cheeky holiday. I had a day of leave I needed to use up.
2: Needed to?
1: Before end of financial year.
2: Do yours run out?
1: We get some extra ones.
2: Oh, cheeky. The business shop supplying the goods.
1: So I needed to use it up. So I thought, what better way to do it? To have a little local holiday.
0: Yeah, so
1: I just went a couple, and for an hour 20 outside the city.
2: Nice.
1: And
2: some would say that's still in the suburbs.
1: No, this is up.
2: Up.
1: Northeast.
2: Northeast.
1: So you
2: get the old compass out and work that out yourself.
1: Yeah, we got lost. That's why I know that. But as we are to do on sort of a long weekend, especially when you're staying at, you know, like at not a hotel or something, but you're staying at a...
2: B&B situation.
1: Yeah. And I like to do a little, like a little farm kind of situation.
2: Get to know, one with nature.
1: Yeah, be one with nature. But the problem with being one with nature is often they don't have very good internet or internet at all.
0: Yeah, true.
1: So in order to not be bored out of your mind...
2: You've got to milk the cow.
1: Yeah, usually what I'll do is I will bring my own DVD player.
0: Oh, okay. That's
2: I thought you were going to say portable modem.
1: Yeah.
2: Wi-Fi tower.
1: I do remember when we were back before, like, mobile internet was a thing.
0: Yeah.
1: We had, like, a USB stick you would
0: stick into your laptop. Hey.
1: So when we went on holiday with the family, we had, like, 2 gigabytes.
0: I think they're meant for business people, but we'd use them to, like, fix up our fantasy footy things. Yeah. Real different priorities.
1: Yeah, yeah. You'd have, like, yeah, it was, like, 2 gigs. And it did the family for, like, 2 weeks.
2: Wow, that's crazy. I used 2 gigs, one scroll of reels.
1: It's been a tradition that me and my girlfriend do. We always bring the DVD player and a stack of too many DVDs. That you could possibly bring. And we only went away for 3 days. We both had big suitcases. Most of it was just DVDs.
0: How many DVDs would you take, Riley, if you were going on a 3-day trip?
2: 3 days, 2 nights, 2 DVDs.
0: How many did you take?
1: I think we probably took like 6. And then there was already a DVD
2: marathon.
1: In there. I had the first season of Summer Heights High.
2: A season?
1: Already in the DVD.
2: ex-ABC product as well, Joe.
0: There's not enough time in the weekend to do anything but watch the DVD.
1: It's because you've got to have options.
0: I guess, but like... It's 3 days, not 3 months.
1: Yeah.
0: Anyway, we want to hear from you. 0439 75 7555. Get involved on the text line. We want to hear what's the strangest thing you've packed on a holiday. 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

0: Memphis LK, Out My Body. And you're with the Mac Pack on Triple J, the three brothers, Jake, Joe and Junior Boy in the studio for the next couple of hours.
1: And we're asking, what is the strangest thing you've bought on a holiday?
2: What did you bring on your holiday, Joey?
1: Yeah, I went away for the weekend. I packed my DVD player and about a week's worth of DVD options.
2: Half a dozen DVDs, you said.
1: Yeah, we only watched one.
2: What DVDs?
3: Such overkill. You only watched one and you've carted the whole DVD player there as well.
1: Yeah, yeah. It was long though.
3: Were you fearful that the place didn't have a DVD player? Because like, I reckon,
1: that's why I bring my own.
3: Yeah, that's what I mean. But like, I guess 15, 20 years ago, you're just assuming that there will be. But now we're past that point.
1: Yeah,
3: where
1: that is
3: true. Not many places have DVD players. Yeah. So if you want to watch a DVD, you sort of got to BYO.
1: Let's just say I'm thankful I'm not into VHS.
3: We asked you guys to get involved on the text line 0439 75755. Getting some fantastic texts in already.
2: What are people saying, Jackie boy?
3: The lovely Cow tuning in. Love your work, Cow. Tuning in from Perth, doing wonderful things. And our man, Deck. Who I would say I'm putting him number one rank.
2: Oh, I love Deck.
3: As king, almost king of the pack, king of the listenership of the pack anyway. Deck tunes in each and every week and we absolutely love it. He's gotten involved and said that the strangest thing he's ever taken on holiday is probably...
2: Here we go.
3: I'm nervous. A lava lamp. He goes on to say, he even took it camping once.
2: What?
3: Whoa. It looks cool through the tent. But also it's highly dangerous.
1: That is can you imagine being... You go camping with your family or your friends or whatever.
2: Yeah.
1: You've spent ages setting up your tent. It hasn't gone well.
2: No.
1: And then you're walking around and you go... That dude has a lava lamp in his. He is taking camping to the next level.
3: Do you need to plug a lava lamp into a wall socket?
1: Man, he's got the longest. He's got 3 kilometres of extension cord.
2: Yeah, and a generator humming throughout the whole night.
3: Just so that he can get the lava lamp cranking.
2: But I guess the lava lamp on a camping trip would act as a double because it gets that hot that it could act as a bit of a hot plate.
1: Yeah.
2: Throw a snag on there. I think cook a barbie.
3: Better ways you can warm yourself than rub yourself with a lava lamp.
1: I love it. I do. I am sort of wondering maybe if... Deck potentially has a fear of the dark.
2: Oh.
1: And the lava lamp is the coolest nightlight you can possibly
3: That's
1: have.
3: That's not a bad shout. Keep them coming in. 0439 757 555. What's the strangest thing you've packed for a holiday? Can you beat Deck's lava lamp?
2: On a camping trip as well.
3: It's outrageous. I love it.
2: I love it too.
3: Keep them coming in. This one's Fat Dog, Junior Boy. And you're listening to the Mac Pack on Triple J.
2: Language warning.

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0: The Dregs, covering Take Me On last year as part of Triple J's
1: Take On Me.
0: Oh, sorry, Take On. What did I say?
1: Take Me On.
0: Did I say Take Me On?
1: Take On Me.
0: Yeah, that's more like a pub brawl sort of
2: Take Me On, mate.
1: Yeah, right. Yeah, Riley had sort of launched himself across the desk when he said that.
2: Alrighty.
0: And you're with the Magpack here on Triple J. Boys, we've been discussing what's the strangest thing you've packed for a holiday.
1: Yes, that's right. I took my DVD player.
2: Yes.
1: And we had Deck, who brought his lava lamp camping.
0: Yes, Deck reached out. He's done a bit of a follow-up after we made mention to how unpredictable the idea of bringing a lava lamp was.
2: Yes.
0: To a campsite. And he said, I would be the guy to have a generator outside my tent. But I didn't. Instead, I had a 30-meter extension cord running from the camp kitchen to my camp.
1: So. And that's also taking up, I mean, I don't know how many plugs the kitchen has, but I would say
2: 4.
1: Not a lot. Yeah.
2: Not lamp. And that means like the fire could start via the lava lamp or along that 30-meter long extension lead you got going.
0: The more Deck gets involved on a week-to-week basis, the more I realise we're just living in his world.
1: Yeah. This is just a time where we can get an insight onto what's going on with his life.
0: Exactly. It's fantastic.
1: Yeah. We had this one come in from Mark from Townsville that I loved.
2: Marky boy. What's Mark saying, Joey?
1: So this is his dad. He said, Dad packs his own pegs and a couple of decent coat hangers on every holiday he goes on.
0: Oh.
1: He doesn't like to hang his good shirts on a flimsy hotel hanger.
0: Oh, that's actually not bad. I've noticed that some of the hotels and whatnot that you go to, they'll have like 2 hangers.
2: Yeah.
0: And when I go with my girlfriend, do you know who doesn't get priority over those 2 hangers?
2: Yeah.
0: Oh, this guy.
2: But also, why are they giving you 2? Like for your 2 good shirts? Is that kind of the thing?
0: Yeah.
1: Or if there's 2 people saying they each get
2: one
1: shirt
2: that isn't destroyed.
1: Yeah.
0: Not where I'm from anyway. I just throw it just in the corner of the room there, mate.
2: Yeah, well.
0: Do with that as you could.
1: It is hard when you do need to do a wash.
2: Oh, on a trip?
1: Yeah.
0: I've never done one.
2: That's disgusting. What's the longest time you've been away for?
0: 8 years. Keep them coming in the strangest thing you've packed for a holiday. You're listening to the Magpack on Triple J.

0: It's Post Malone. Congratulations. And you're with the Mac back, Jake, Joe and Junior Boy, the three brothers for your Tuesday evening. Currently discussing the strangest thing you have packed for holiday.
1: Yes, the current contenders we have are my DVD player, Dex lava lamp on a camping trip.
2: Yeah.
1: And Mark's dad's pegs and coat hanger.
0: I think of all of them, the pegs and coat hanger is really quite good.
2: Yeah, it's logical. There's reason behind it. Yeah.
1: You think that might be a pickup for you guys? That could be something that goes into your luggage rotation.
0: I didn't say that. We just got a fantastic text in from Stephen. Who says, I have taken my mum, which he then puts in brackets and says mother dough, for making sourdough bread. So he must take... to be honest, Joe, I thought this might have been a text that came in from you.
1: Could have been,
0: because you're known to do a bit of sourdough making.
1: I have dabbled.
0: Are you currently dabbling?
1: No, I'm keen to get it back up again.
2: It's like a multi-week process making sourdough, isn't it?
1: Yeah, so what it is that it takes a while to get what I think
2: everybody
1: what he's talking
2: off.
1: About. you have like the starter that you make.
0: Yeah, your sourdough starter.
1: Yeah, and all your sourdough comes from the starter.
2: Yeah, which is basically like mold in a glass, right?
1: Yeah, basically, essentially, yeah. So yeasty.
0: It's always good to bring on a plane.
1: Yeah. But it's alive. It
2: smells elite.
1: So yeah. I don't know if it needs to go in the pet section on the plane.
2: Toss it in a cage.
0: Have you ever thought about doing that? Have you ever thought about taking your sourdough?
1: No, it was hard because when I was getting my starter started, I would have to, if I was going to stay at my girlfriend's that night, I would have to take it to work.
2: Yeah.
1: And it would be on my desk.
2: Oh, that's revolting.
0: Does it smell?
2: That's an OHS thing. Does
0: it bubble away?
1: It was bubbling a lot.
2: What? Actually? Can you watch it move?
1: No, it's very slow. Like the whole day it'll

0: It'll be different by the end of the day.
1: Really?
2: So what I'm saying to Declan is, mate, don't worry about the lava lamp. Just get some sourdough starter and you have your own little lava lamp.
0: Yeah, put a torch fire.
2: It's bubbling away. Keep them coming in. You're listening to the Magpack Off.

0: Toobaloo.
1: And you're with the Mac Pack on Triple J, the three brothers, Jake, Joe and Junior Boy in the studio for your Tuesday evening. We've been discussing what is the strangest thing you've packed for holidays. Keep those texts coming in on 0439757555.
2: We'll be getting some great ones in. Joe obviously started us off with the DVD player that you brought on your holiday that you only travelled 80 minutes for, Joe.
3: Yes, and it was well worth it.
2: Lava lamps, coat hangers. What was that last time?
3: Was that an international trip?
1: Can you take sourdough?
2: I don't know.
1: I don't think you can take like active yeast across borders.
3: You've got to declare it and then let them figure it out. But if you lost your dough,
1: the captain's like, yeah, you know what? Get that up here. I wanted to make some sourdough for lunch. So that's actually worked out really conveniently. Keep them coming in. Big 60 minutes on the cards, lads. King Stingray, Spacey Jane, and Chappelle Roan all coming up in the next 60 minutes. And keep your texts coming in for the strangest thing you've packed on holiday. 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
1: Rolling Sets is back this summer with a double Beach Bash lineup. Firing up the stages are local legends, Royal Otis, Ocean Alley, Teen Jesus and the Gene Teasers, G-Flip and heaps more. And it keeps on getting bigger. 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So get around the new era of Rolling Sets on November 28th and December 5th.
0: For info on these festivals and more, check out Triple J socials.

can't believe you're feeling. 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Know that I was ready. 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

0: Tobias, Before You Broke My Heart. And you're with the Mac back on Triple J. The three brothers, Jake, Joe and Junior Boy in the studio for your Tuesday evening. Currently chatting about the strangest thing you've packed for a holiday after Joe took not only six DVDs but an actual DVD player for what was, what, a two-day trip? Three nights. No, two nights, 3 days.
1: I was there. It was 3 nights.
2: Oh, wait, no, you're right.
0: We've had some fantastic texts coming through. The likes of clothes, hangers and pegs.
1: Yep.
0: My favourite will still be the lava lamp.
3: Yeah, packing a lava lamp for a camping trip.
0: Just
3: what to bring when you're told not to bring
0: a thing. Your lava lamp. Yeah.
2: Please don't.
0: What to bring when you're explicitly told not to bring the lava lamp.
2: Specifically you, don't bring anything.
0: I just feel like when you go camping, it's so vital that what you do bring is going to keep you alive.
3: It's like, yeah, it's survival, right? The reason you go camping is to survive in the wilderness for a certain amount of time.
0: On essentials as well. Yeah, like, you're not bringing like stuff that you don't necessarily require. But I love that Deck was like, yeah, but we got to furnish the, we have to furnish the tent.
3: Exactly.
0: Love it. There's been some fantastic ones coming through. P got in contact and said, hi, chaps. Most unusual thing I took on a camping holiday was our newborn baby.
3: Wow. Oh, how new.
2: How new boy, yeah.
0: Hopefully, like, days, not hours.
2: Can you imagine if you worked, you work at, like, the maternity ward. Yeah. There's a brand new couple of parents heading off. Okay, here, this is everything you need to do. Good luck with the baby.
0: Yeah.
2: Why do you guys have sleeping bags and tents in the back?
0: Has someone got a lava lamp? You guys must be going camping. Every camping trip, the boys would drink and loudly reminisce with one another, P goes on to say.
3: Standard camping behaviour.
0: The lads just carrying on. It's not as much fun when you can hear all the rowdy songs at 2 a.m, but you're not seeing them. So, P, absolute champion, looking after the newborn baby, while I assume at least one of the other blokes was potentially the partner and father of the child. So
3: sang along.
0: Yeah, some fantastic.
2: That is dedication to loyalty. The love of camping.
3: That's it.
0: Yeah, and the love of your partner to be like, yeah, I'll come.
2: Jeepers.
3: Wow.
2: Do camping stores sell outdoor cribs?
3: Yeah, baby cots.
0: Just for the week.
3: Diapers that last a couple of days.
0: Keep them coming in. What's the strangest thing you've packed on holiday? 0439 757 555. Some fantastic ones rolling through as we speak. We'll read the best ones up out next. You're listening to the Mac Pack on Triple J.

0: Julian Hefs. And you're with the Mac Pack on Triple J. The three brothers, Jake, Joe and Junior Boy in the studio for your Tuesday evening. And we've been discussing strange things you've packed on a holiday.
1: Yes, I got it kicked off because I took my DVD player on a little weekend away.
2: And six DVDs.
1: Well, yeah, obviously. I'm not, I'd bring the DVD player just so I can play their stuff.
0: Yeah. Did they have anything?
1: I actually don't know. Usually they have movies and you're like, why did you buy this?
0: Do they have a player?
1: They didn't have a player, no.
0: But they had DVDs.
1: No, that's... I don't think they had DVDs.
0: Okay.
1: I can't remember.
2: It was last weekend.
0: It was like 4 days
2: ago. It was literally, it's Tuesday.
1: They had a lot of books.
2: Oh, boring.
0: Did they fit in the DVD player?
1: No, we tried.
2: And we had some other great ones come in. Lava lamps, coat hangers.
0: Sourdough starter.
1: Yep, newborn baby.
2: I got this lovely one in from Phil. Phil said, hey, boys, love your stuff. Thanks, this was Phil. Back in the day, pre-laptop era.
1: Okay.
0: Wow,
2: Phil's
0: okay.
2: A bit of
0: that
2: an
0: might
2: old...
0: might be pre-junior boy era.
2: Oh, definitely.
0: Were you born before or after laptops?
2: I think laptops existed pre-me.
0: Yeah, I think so too. I remember being like less than six, so that checks out. And all I wanted was a laptop.

0: laptop. I had no purpose to need a laptop, but I just wanted a laptop.
1: They're just cool. They're portable computers. What the hell?
2: What more could you want?
1: But Phil's a bit of an older statesman. He's taking us back here. He says, I had to go away, but needed to get some work done while I was away.
0: Okay.
1: I packed my PC and travelled interstate.
2: Oh, the four,
0: not the laptop.
1: Bring the tower, baby.
0: Wow.
2: I feel like the hardest thing about it is the monitor.
1: Yeah.
0: Nah, the actual tower, surely.
1: They're pretty heavy.
0: If you took that through customs, surely that's raising all sorts of alarms.
2: Yeah, you're definitely doing a bit of a questionnaire for that. Yeah,
0: that seems excessive.
1: He's just got to get work done, Phil. It's the end of done.
2: I also had a big-time job.
1: Yeah.
0: Yeah.
1: Couldn't get away from it.
0: Or not big enough that he could have been given, like, a company laptop.
2: Yeah. It's
0: a fine line for Phil.
2: If I just get these sales next quarter, they'll be able to buy me a laptop.
0: You're listening to The Macpac on Triple J.

0: Northlane, and you're with the Mac back on Triple J. The three brothers, Jake, Joe, and Junior Boy, in the studio for your Tuesday evening. And lads, I went into work yesterday.
1: Congratulations.
0: Thanks so much. And I decided that I was going to take the train, but in doing so, I often drive to the train station and then just go in, right?
2: Yeah, so you're doing a bit of both.
0: Yeah.
2: But public and private.
1: Spread the love, walk a bit, car a bit, train a bit.
0: And I've got both the old headphones in, as I like to do. And that walk in the morning, you need a bit of time to acclimatise yourself with the world. So sometimes you just throw the headphones in.
2: Yeah, he's a muso.
0: Just pretend that like nothing else is going on. I start paying for the parking at this little, there's like three little, what do you call them? Machines. I've worked it out.
1: The payment machines.
0: The payment machines. I'm standing there paying for the parking. Nice. And I finish up and turn around. And there's this dude who's come from the other angle. I'd say he'd be in his 60s. Full of bravado. Only a short... Imagine our father.
1: Yeah.
0: And anyone listening, just imagine your dad. That's the sort of energy this guy had. Yeah. And just out of nowhere goes, oh, what's going on here?

0: And I didn't know what to. I just sort of turned and looked at him, almost with enough confidence that he was talking to anyone else in the world because of how confident he was.
1: Yeah. It's also the most open-ended question possible.
0: Yeah. So I've turned around and then realized that he is, for some reason, decided that he's aimed that one straight at me.
2: Are you the only person there?
0: No, there's like three other people, but they're all paying for parking, and they. I just seem like if we were in a pub with all the people who were paying for parking and this guy and me, we would get on like the best. Yeah. Whatever, for whatever reason, we would
2: cut from the same cloth.
0: Yeah. Mm-hmm. And so I've turned around, realised he's chatting to me and taken one AirPod out and gone, sorry, go again. it's so early, one go again. And he goes, what's this all about? And I was like, oh, I'm just paying for the parking,
3: so
0: man.
3: So this is private land, right? Just,
0: yeah.
1: Do you understand how cash can be exchanged for goods and services? How far back are we going?
0: Yeah. And then so I turned and goes, oh, right, how much would that set you back? And I was like, oh, it's $2. You get the whole day for $2.
2: Oh, by Jane.
0: And then he goes, oh, that's pretty good. I said, yeah, now that you mention it, it's probably the best you can get in Australia. Like, I've never seen anywhere that's competitive with $2 for the entire day.
3: That's pretty cool.
0: And then he goes on to say, yeah, right, I've walked here. How come there's all these cars parked outside the fence? And I was like, oh, I don't know. Maybe they don't want to pay the $2, but they'd prefer to get their cars sideswiped in a back alley instead. And we proceeded to just have this full-blown conversation between my walk from the pay machine basically to the train, where we just chatted at the most gusto.
2: Yes.
0: And he did improve my day tenfold, because all of a sudden I'd had a big social interaction. It went positively. Yes. And we both felt like winners for only paying $2. He was cheering me on for only paying $2 for parking, as though I had bartered the system down.
1: Yeah, you beat the man.
3: Meeting people out in the wild, so good.
0: So I want to hear from you guys at home. What is the strange... I guess what's the last chat you had to a stranger?
3: Here we go.
0: Yeah, I want to hear about what took place the last time you spoke to a stranger. Let us know. Because sometimes there'll be winners.
3: Yep.
0: Sometimes there'll be losers. And luckily, my most recent interaction was a big, big win. We want to hear from you guys. 0439 757 555. You're listening to the MacPack on Triple J.

0: Raven Lanai. And you're with the Mac Pack on Triple J. It's the three brothers, Jake, Joe and Junior Boy in the studio for your Tuesday evening. And we're currently asking, what's the last chat you had to a stranger?
1: Yes, you had an absolute ripper.
0: Yeah, Jake, I lucked out.
2: A rare success for a chat with a stranger from Jake.
0: He was just so enthused. I've never seen someone so enthused at 7 o'clock in the morning.
2: Catch us up. What happened?
0: I was parking at a train station as I was about to head en route to the train.
2: Yep.
0: and I just got yelled at, essentially, by a very enthusiastic and positive individual.
2: Yes.
0: Who was so thrilled that I was only paying $2 for an entire day's parking and could not believe that there were other cars who had decided to park on the outside of the car park and risk their lives, basically. They park under this tunnel. They're parking under a blind corner tunnel. I don't know. I said to him, they think the car park's full, but they're here before I am. And there is still so many spots.
2: I think they just don't want to pay the $2.
0: Yeah. $2.
1: Also, this guy you're talking to, you're saying he was so high energy, had all these questions. Was it his first time at a train station?
0: It felt like it a bit.
1: Because that's a big day.
2: Yeah, sometimes that's the best. When you see someone and they're out of their depth, that's when they're all the high energy and the nerves are there.
0: He didn't seem out. I think he could do anything he wouldn't feel out of his depth. I think you could throw him in the middle of the MCG on Friday night and he'd go,
2: let's do it.
0: Yeah, I'll cope, I reckon. I reckon I'll cope with this.
2: Good man.
0: Very high energy.
2: I had a good chat with a stranger just then.
0: Oh.
2: Me and Joey were in the kitchen cooking up a bit of a storm.
1: Yeah. You were doing the cooking. I was filling up my water bottle.
2: Yeah, bit of popcorn, Jaggy boy.
0: You've microwaved popcorn, yeah, which is wow, rogue.
2: Oh,
0: I'm keen for it.
2: Is it not? Yeah, exactly.
0: Keen for it.
2: Has anyone ever made popcorn and you've been like, nah?
0: I think it's about to happen.
2: Oh, Joey, come on! But yeah, a couple of new faces met in the staff room. I mean, just having
0: did
2: that.
0: Did you share the popcorn?
2: I offered, didn't I, Joe?
1: You did offer, yeah, you did.
0: Take you up on it?
2: Declined.
0: It's very hot when it's fresh out of the microwave.
1: Yeah.
0: Kernels still pop. Like you put your hand in, the kernels are still popping into that.
1: And also, your hand is buttery and salty. For probably the rest of the week.
0: We want to continue to hear from you. What's the last chat you had to a stranger? What was it all about? Was it high gusto? Was it positive like mine? Or was it negative?
2: Oh,
0: I'm not saying yours was negative, Junior. You're listening to the Mac Back on Triple J.

0: You should have had a throw a party.
1: Well, it's all over.

0: The Avalanches. Every single weekend. And you're with the Mac back on Triple J. The three brothers, Jake, Joe and Junior Boy in the studio for your Tuesday evening. We've discussed a whole range of topics throughout the morning, throughout the evening and early, early morning.
1: Yeah, he's not wrong, Joe. Don't laugh, mate.
0: Including what's the strangest thing you've packed on holiday. And we're currently chasing your stranger encounters.
2: Yes, what did you last chat about to a stranger? Jake had a riveting chat about the parking system at a local train station, which sort of set him up for a good week, he sort of said.
1: Well, that's the thing. Sometimes you chat to a stranger and it could go either way. It could be an awkward one, bad one, or a great one. And Jake got one of the great ones.
0: I did get one of the great ones. I wasn't sure how to end it, though. We ended up walking together for a period, chatting about... only parking, really. I don't know. He really seemed to want to chat about the parking.
1: His parking is
0: And we chatted
1: up.
0: From the...
1: Hey, what are you doing, mate? I'm trying to get out of this.
0: We ended up walking from the machines all the way basically to the train until the point where you get

0: bit of the train until the point where you get, I like the little boom gate where you like scan a card and you go through.
1: Mm-hmm.
0: He didn't do that. He hurdled
2: it.
0: He walked in a different direction. Go. But I wasn't sure because we'd built quite a rapport over like the 40 minutes. We sat down, we recorded a podcast together. we chatted for about 40 seconds. And I thought, we built quite a bit of a rapport. And then it dawned on me, I was like, do you say like ciao or see you later or what?
1: How does this come to a natural conclusion?
0: Yeah, and I wasn't sure. I assumed he was going to like scan and like get on the same train as me, but he didn't. So as I turned, I went right and he didn't. And that was sort of how it ended.
1: That was it.
0: I wonder what he was doing. Came to a natural abrupt end.
1: Got a couple of graffiti cans out of his backpack and did his thing.
0: I hope he's like 60 years old.
3: Back and robbed your car.
1: Which one's yours? Oh, that one. That's very nice.
0: So we want to hear from you on 0439 75 7555. What was your last interaction like with a stranger? Boys, big 60 minutes coming up to close out our show this evening. We've got some Blusher, Becca Hatch, and the very own Joji. We've got our own little Joji in the studio.
3: Oh, thanks, guys.
0: Joji also coming up in the next 60 minutes. All very, very exciting. 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

0: Maiden Lane. Tell me. You're with the Mac back on Triple J. The three brothers, Jake, Joe, and Junior Boy on Triple J this evening, taking you through for the next 45 odd minutes. And we've been discussing stranger interactions.
1: Yes, I had a great chat with a stranger.
2: What happened in your stranger chat, Joey?
1: It was when I was on my little holiday. That's got a couple of mentions. That's right. I was out in the country enjoying some country life.
2: Okay, little country bumpkin.
1: Yeah, and I went to this little town, had a little museum about some of the history of the town, and I thought, how could I resist?
2: How boring.
1: So I headed in to go to this museum, and the guy who was selling the tickets to the museum.
2: Tickets!
1: He was giving us a bit of a history tour about his life, which was also fascinating.
0: Did you ask?
1: I didn't ask.

0: us, but like
1: it was gonna happen anyway.
0: He was a great storyteller, and he gripped us, and
2: he what?
0: He gripped us with his tails.
2: Oh, but sometimes they do that. Yeah. They grab onto you, hold onto you, don't let you move.
1: Yeah, I feel like Nan used to do that. She'd be talking to someone at the shops, and yep. You're like, why are they still standing there talking? And it's like, oh, because Nan's holding them.
0: Yeah, their hand is going purple.
1: it's like a death group.
0: Yeah, but the craziest thing about this, so he was telling us about how he had hit a kangaroo with his car.
2: Jesus.
0: And it had been in the shop, but they had just got it back. And
2: the kangaroo?
0: Yeah, the kangaroo, yeah. And then when we left, he had this little blue car. It was sitting in the driveway of the museum.
2: Toot, toot. And, with a kangaroo print on the bonnet.
0: And he was also telling us about how him and his wife don't really come into town much because they're getting old. They're in their 80s.
2: Yeah.
1: Wow.
0: And then anyway, whatever. We had enjoyed the museum, left, saw his car. I was like, as if that car is still alive after smashing a kangaroo.
2: Yeah.
0: And then we headed off, didn't really think about it much. But then on the last day of our trip, we thought we'd quickly go to a cafe before we hit the road to head back to the city.
2: Nice.
0: And we see the blue car with one of the oldest people I've ever seen driving, holding up the intersection. And I'm like, wait a minute, that's our man's wife.
2: Oh.
0: Yes. So we had heard all about her from his stories about they lived in Singapore when he was a pilot, all this crazy stuff.
1: But I hadn't met her.
0: No, she wasn't there. So then it tied the bow of the trip, you know.
2: Wow.
1: That's beautiful.
0: It's just that small town
1: life. Was she the one that hit the kangaroo or did he hit the kangaroo?
0: I don't know. I'm
1: based on seeing her holding up traffic, where are you putting your money?
0: Well, maybe if she hit it, she was driving very slow, so maybe it was more of a light tap.
2: That's why the car's still okay.
0: Yeah. The kangaroo is not aware the hit happened.
1: Keep them coming in, your stranger interactions, positive, negative, we want to hear them. 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
4: Rolling in to soothe your soul for Like a Virgin this Friday, it's Jem Cassidaly. She's been moving from strength to strength lately, playing cozy shows in parks to a gorgeous set in the iconic Sydney Opera House. So what would Jem bring to an original and a cover? Like a Virgin with Jem Cassidaly, this Friday on Triple J Breakfast.

0: It's Kesha. With Your Love Is My Drug. Boys were going absolutely ballistic in this, you know.
1: You were going ballistic.
0: I was enjoying myself.
2: I think it was the Blusher Like a Version.
0: Yeah, it's Blusher Like a Version, but that was Kesha's original, Joey.
1: Oh, cool. You want to give Kesha all the rights.
0: No, not at all.
1: You didn't even mention it was Blusher, dude.
0: I also didn't mention who I'm talking to. We're with the Mac back on Triple J. It's been a very entertaining evening. I'm sure that'll continue for the next 30 minutes.
1: Let's hope so. Jake was telling us about a chat with a stranger that he had that went exceptionally well. So we were asking, what was your last chat to a stranger about? I got a good message in here from Craigo on the text line, 0439 757 555. Craigo says, I was wearing a Metallica shirt at the pub.
2: Oh, conversation piece.
1: Exactly right. The Metallica shirt. It's an iconic shirt. You guys have a Metallica shirt?
0: Dad's got 9.
1: I've got a Metallica shirt.
0: Do you?
2: You do?
1: Yeah, they're sick. They're like vintage and cool.
0: Favourite Metallica song?
1: Exactly the issue is what Craig said here. So Craig said, yeah, strangers came up to me and started talking to me about the popular band. He said, I held a good chat with him for 10 minutes, but I've never listened to a single song. Just a fashion man.
0: What's the chat about then for 10 minutes? Surely a song comes up.
1: Just that, yeah, I love that one too. Oh, what's that other one? I forget the name of it.
0: Yes!
1: Sandman thing.
0: Just keep faking it.
1: Faking it. That's it. Someone who's into fashion kind of got called out for... But he was able to keep it going,
2: boys. Yeah, you've done that before. Riley came out once. He was wearing this sick

0: It was a Steely Dan shirt.
1: Steely Dan.
0: And I was like, oh, that's awesome. I love that album. And he was like, huh? He just picked it up at an op shop.
1: Yeah.
0: Had no idea.
2: Zero awareness of what you were actually wearing.
1: Exactly.
2: Just like
1: right.
2: The design itself.
1: Yeah, that's it, man.
2: You can appreciate all sorts of art.
1: It's art.
2: Kevin coming in. We want to hear your stranger interactions. Positive, negative. 0439 755. What was your last interaction like with a stranger? This is the Mac Back.

0: It's Amelie Farren with Ocean Sounds, and you're with the Mac Pack on Triple J. The three brothers, Jake, Joe and Junior Boy, in the studio for your Tuesday evening. We've been discussing the strangest stranger encounters.
1: Yes, you had some riveting encounters on your way to the train.
0: Yeah. Which
1: I feel like it was ample picking for a good stranger.
2: Oh, basically everyone there is a stranger.
0: Yeah. I don't know why he picked me. There were so many other people he could have picked. I'm glad he picked me. It was a very fruitful conversation. It really lifted me for the rest of the day.
1: And we wanted to hear your stories. We got some great ones. We had the one that you just said.
2: Craigo at the pub, who was wearing a Metallica shirt.
1: Yes,
2: and he had to bluff his way through a combo with a random about how he knew all about Metallica, even though he was just wearing it because he liked the look of the shirt.
0: Just got a fantastic text in from Tom on 0439757555, who went on to say if chicken rice, so his stranger chat was about if chicken rice is over or underrated from a good Chinese place. It's underrated.
2: Wow!
0: He doesn't say who he had the chat with. He just says this is the
2: chat.
0: This is the topic of discussion.
2: How do you think it came up?
1: Yeah, I'm thinking because even that, it's not the craziest of conversations, but for that to stick in your mind,
2: yeah,
1: it could have been in the craziest of circumstances.
0: Because that's the thing, when you're chatting to a stranger, there's no preconceived ideas about what you like. I've never spoken to anyone about $2 parking.
2: No.
0: Apart from that one guy who yelled at me and encouraged me to continue to pay for the parking. And I think that's the same situation here with Tom. If chicken rice is overrated or underrated, like it's just such a like no one else is having that conversation.
2: Yeah.
0: And how you, what's happening beforehand for you to get to that point in a conversation with a stranger?
1: And is it something that the other person has like, maybe they've been stewing on that all week.
2: Yeah.
1: And they're like, I just need to ask someone.
2: Yeah, walk past
1: you there with the dog. Is chicken rice over or underrated?
0: It begs the question, is it overrated or underrated?
2: Jim? Underrated, you can never get enough of it.
0: Joe?
1: I'm going overrated.
2: Oh, okay. Come on.
0: You get it sans the chicken.
1: Of course.
0: I'm big on chicken fried rice instead of like the special fried rice. The special fried rice, they seem to put everything else in except the chicken.
1: Isn't that what makes it special?
2: Yeah.
0: It's especially gross. I much prefer the chicken.

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Yo, I just see a rapper in a rave. Now everybody lit in the UK. K, K, K.

0: Violent Grohl from 595. Anyway, the Mac back on Triple J. The three brothers, Jake, Joe and Junior Boy, have been in the studio for the last couple of hours. And most recently, we've been chatting about stranger interactions, positive or negative, when you were last chatting to a stranger. How did it go?
1: I just had one on the weekend, boys.
0: Oh, wow.
1: I took our little dog out for a walk. Obviously, the three brothers, we share a family dog, Poppy.
0: Yes. Poppy, yes. You're the only one that still lives with the family dog. I guess you guys are a little bit closer in that sense.
1: That's right. She's my little sis. So I thought I'll take the little girl out for a walk, you know, get her legs going, stretch her out.
2: Stretch her out. Yeah, she cramps up. You need to stretch her out.
0: That's doing Pilates with the dog at the Oval.
1: You get the massage gun out and really help her out.
2: Yeah, my tail's cramping.
1: Yeah. And so we're just walking around the park, da-da-da, you know this story. But there was another dog at this park, a little terrier mix.
0: Right. Oh.
1: Little fierce bugger.
2: Yeah.
1: And he was walking with his lovely mum, this terrier mix. And she kind of made eye contact with me to be like, oh, my God, look at this. We're both at the park. We both have dogs. Let them talk.
2: Yeah, let's let them hang out.
1: Yeah, let them hang out.
2: Let's let them get to know each other.
1: And that's when I had to kind of have this awkward moment with her when I just said, no. Poppy's a bit aggressive.
2: You said that. You led with that.
1: I said, Poppy's not too nice. We shouldn't do this. And I turned around and walked away.
0: Oh, right. No further conversation about, like, examples as to why. It was just like, no. I decline your offer.
1: Because she was kind of looking at me like, oh, don't look at that. We both have dogs. So I was like, no, Poppy's a bit aggressive. But you don't want to come around.
0: She doesn't look aggressive. She looks like a cushion with legs.
1: Yeah, she's a little mini Groodle. So she's fluffier than a pillow. But I was just like, oh, I felt bad. And then I was just like kind of declined this lady and her dog. But I had to do it for the greater good.
0: Any follow-up? Did she, like, come back at you?
1: No, she just kind of laughed. And I was like, oh.
0: Okay, that's good. You do pride yourself at being good in these sort of situations.
1: Well, imagine if I just dropped the leash and said, go.
0: Get it. Yeah, that would be my fear, is that, like, she's like, yeah, no worries, let's do it. And then next thing you know, your dog's just mauling another dog and you have to awkwardly stand there and be like, probably should have mentioned, our dog's pretty aggressive.
1: Pick your awkward battles.
0: Boys, it has been an absolute pleasure. We're back in the Triple J studios this time next week.
2: Yes.
0: Until then, stay safe, chat to strangers, and always remember to
1: go give your mum a hug.
0: It's Jeff for now, but not forever. 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
1: We didn't have to wait long because Rule is back with his third studio album, Kicking My Feet and Screaming. Getting good at faking smiles. This record is more nuanced, integrating grittier production and more vulnerability than its predecessor.

0: Rates up, jigs up, put your dicks up, get your dick sucked, put your motherfucking sticks up. 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
1: Holy dooly, Concetta, it is our last ever Wednesday on Breakfast Together, and we are diving deep into your final ever rural quiz, and you might actually have a great chance at this one. 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
2: Oh, mamma mia! 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

friend. Know what I'm saying? Outside is back to what it was, you know what I'm saying? Atlanta, tell you about my run, you know what I'm saying? Ask Pluto Bank of 21, you know what I'm saying?

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5: 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Speak now. Been moving from strength to strength lately, playing cozy shows in parks to a gorgeous set in the iconic Sydney Opera House. So what would Jem bring to an original and a cover? Like a Virgin with Jem Cassidaly, this Friday on Triple J Breakfast.
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1: It's only a matter of time that our jazz pop queen, Leve, would come back to our shores for a string of shows. Expect the Icelandic icon to bring warm and intimate vibes to massive arenas with her modern pop vision. Like a high school movie. Come celebrate with her on the grandest stages from late July to August 7.
0: For info on these gigs and more, head to Triple J's Instagram.

rapping, bitch, I might just be the president. Please, with the beggingness, you're dwindling on your relevance. We know your shit is dropping, we ain't copping what you selling us. Bitch, you was good in school, why you hiding your intelligence? I remember you was getting A's, now you failing us. Playing hard.

0: morning, Jack James with Triple J News. A UN report says Israel has deliberately targeted Palestinian children, resulting in genocide, crimes against humanity and war crimes in the Gaza Strip, as well as war crimes in the occupied West Bank. Jono Wakely has the details.
1: The United Nations Commission of Inquiry alleges that Israeli authorities and security forces have deliberately carried out acts inflicting death and severe bodily and mental harm on hundreds of thousands of Palestinian children, both before and after last October's ceasefire with Hamas. It added that it has reasonable grounds to conclude that Israel conducted deliberate acts to destroy the future of Palestinians in Gaza by targeting children. Israel's foreign ministry says it rejects the report, calling it a propaganda piece. Health officials in Gaza say more than 73,000 people have been killed by Israeli attacks since October 7, 2023, when Hamas attacked southern Israel, killing 1,200 people and taking 251 hostages.
0: The federal Greens have vowed to campaign as hard as possible to stop the government's proposed overhaul of the National Disability Insurance Scheme. Labor has agreed to an 8-week extension to an inquiry into its NDIS changes as part of a deal to pass changes to negative gearing and the capital gains tax. Greens Senator Nick McKim says his party will do everything it can to have the NDIS bill withdrawn.
2: We're going to use that 8 weeks to campaign as hard as we can against this legislation, and we are calling on Labor to withdraw it, or we are calling on the Liberals to put their money where their mouth is and vote with the Greens to vote this legislation down.
0: Elsewhere today, WA's Tourism Minister, Rhys Whitby, says it is still safe to visit areas along WA's southern coast where 2 cases of bird flu have been detected. The federal government yesterday confirmed a second bird was infected with the H5 variant of avian influenza after being discovered on a south coast beach more than a week ago. Mr. Whitby says the south coast is still safe for visitors.
3: I'd urge people to continue to visit. It's safe to visit. The wildlife and the bird life there represents part of the attraction of the region. So that's why we're working very hard to able to identify birds that are suffering from this virus.
0: Mr. Whitby says people should avoid contact with dead birds and report them to the Emergency Animal Disease Hotline as soon as possible. And at the FIFA Men's World Cup overnight, Portugal has beaten Uzbekistan 5-0 in Houston. Cristiano Ronaldo scored 2 goals for Portugal to become the only player to score at 6 World Cups. Meantime, England has just kicked off their match against Ghana. That's the news for now. This is Triple J.
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6: Whoa!
7: Hello, good morning. Happy Wednesday. Happy Thursday Eve.
6: Happy Thursday Eve. Happy last hump day together forever.
7: I know. Crazy. Whoa. Yes, we're counting down the days as we move towards Concetta's last ever day at Triple J and our last ever day on Triple J Breakfast, but that's on Friday. And it is hump day, and we've got humping to do, Concetta. There's so much humping to do.
6: We are humping and bumping along with you 6 till 9, baby. And let's just say this, we're bringing back hump, marry, kill. Real ones know what this is. We do it around this early time where we'd get a lineup and we'd have to decide to hump, marry, kill. And you're taking care of us this morning, Luca.
7: Absolutely. I'll have that for you after 6:30, after 8:30 later on. New music from Lyric.
6: Nice.

0: love lyrics. She's got a new song called For Business Reasons. We'll crack into that. We got the Nut Report with Dee Salmon. I'm going to quiz you about a rural town special edition, last ever rural town. I'll be quizzing you about Catanzaro, Italy, where your family hails from. But we are kicking off our day in very exciting fashion here, Concetta.
1: You are listening to Radio Herstory, Mama, our very own Jack James, formerly a newsreader, but on the side, a potential DJ. He has made us a special edition mix at six, and he's told us exclusively, Luke, if you're listening, you're going to want to turn this up. He's really cranked it in the studio, which is his work computer, to put together this mix, so he wants you to really listen in. There's a lot of Easter eggs, I'm told.
0: I can't believe we've got this. We used to pray for times like this. Jack James has handmade a mix at six for us. He's been sitting, staring at his computer, giggling his little ass off. So let's crack in right here, and we will have DJ Jack James for your live reaction. So let us know what you think. 0439 757 555. Let us crack open and slurp down this Jack James mix at six.
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0: turn this shit off. Can we get some real music up in here? Hit it. I think the dinosaur is dead, so now we're making rock. I said real music.
1: Conchetta and Lucas, Mix at 6.
0: Hit it. 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

0: 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La la.
1: Be careful what you wish for, because you just might get it. And we wish for a mix at six. You're on Triple J, by the way, from our beautiful newsreader and friend, Jack James. And we finally got it in our final week of Concetta and Luca as a breakfast show. We have the man, the myth, the legend, the DJ with us right now, Jack. How does it feel?
2: And the live studio audience. Hey, guys, thanks for coming out. Thanks for coming out.
1: How are you feeling to have birthed your mix?
2: It feels good. It feels good to be able to, like, wake everybody up at the exact same time.
1: Yeah.
2: You know, like, that is a mix that's going to wake you up. If you're still feeling drowsy, you're in bed right now, well, get up.
1: If you're not up from that mix, what is wrong with you? I need to tell you something that I think this is the most inspired piece of work that's graced my ears over the past 3.5 years.
2: No offense
1: to all Australian musicians, but no one cooked as hard as you this morning.
2: And I am announcing a show at the MCG.
3: Wow.
2: Following in the footsteps of Dom Dolla.
3: That's incredible. Daddy Dom might be lucky enough to open for Jack.
2: That's right.
3: Yeah, Star Wars into Nina Jirachi is inspired.
2: So Star Wars, of course, is for you, Luca.
3: Thank you.
2: When I grew up was sort of for Concetta it's like, you know, she's graduating Triple J.
3: Yep.
2: Nina Jirachi, F My Computer, that's sort of what I did to make that mix.
1: No one knows you better than that computer you poured over.
3: Some incredible cameo work from Lucy Smith popping up with some drops as well, yeah.
2: Yeah, we had to do a little record session of that yesterday and she delivered. And there are some outtakes that might be revealed at some point in the future.
3: So do you just have like a 20-minute long file in your computer somewhere of Lucy going, breaking news, this mix is hard, Mama.
2: Exactly.
1: This mix is fire.
2: Stop, drop, and roll.
1: Now, this is just what we think. Are you ready to hear what the people think?
2: Oh, God.
1: Jack James.
2: Here we go.
1: We've got texts like Eric, number one in the hottest 100 incoming. Adam
2: the
1: saying.
2: Whole mix is number one.
1: The whole mix is number one. Adam saying, this is beautiful, like a glimpse into his soul.
2: Yeah.
1: Tyler from Hobart saying, cheers, Jack, mate. Just made love with a post on the road. Just kidding. Absolute chills down my spine.
3: Tony in Melbourne's grinning ear to ear. This is amazing. Alicia says, oh my God, it's like a throwback to the old Mega Mix days. Love it.
2: Yep.
3: Best mix at six all year. People are saying, we've got Stella in Byron Bay for some live reacts. Stella, what did you think of Jack, aka DJ Whiplash's mix at six this morning?
4: Honestly, slay. Got me so hyped for the morning. It's so good.
2: Oh, so good, Stella. Thank God. We're up.
4: I think I just woke everyone in my I just pulled up to my best friend's house with my radio full volume, waking everyone up. It was so good.
1: What are you doing at your best friend's house? What are you guys up to?
4: We're just taking the dogs to the beach quickly, have a quick coffee and walk.
1: Yes!
2: Beautiful.
1: Perfect way to start a day.
2: Who needs a coffee now?
4: So good, honestly. Buy those, love this vibe.
1: Buy those coffees, throw them in the ocean. You don't need
4: them. Already got the coffee here. Got it ready.
3: Thank you so much, Stella. Have the best day. Jack, thank you so much. What can't you do? You can read the news, you can present the radio, and you can make 12 minutes of absolute freaking thunder. Thank you, my king.
2: I can't ripstick. That was probably a rhetorical question.
1: And you can't drive.
2: Anyone wants to teach me how to ripstick or drive, I'll be happy to take those lessons.
3: Encore. We might need, people want more.
2: I mean, I'm happy to do, we'll talk to Abby and Tyrone and see if they want that every morning, because I'm happy to make Latifa T redundant.
3: Thank you so much, Jackie. Talk to you in 10 minutes.
2: Thanks, guys.
3: Something so different to what you just
1: for a big tone shift.
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0: Georgia Smith. What's done is done on Triple J Breakfast. Concetta and Luke with you. We've just hit 6:30. Let's get some headlines.
1: Morning, Jack James with a Triple J News Update. The UN says the ceasefire in Lebanon is holding, despite reports that Israeli forces have killed two more people. Lebanese state media says Israeli soldiers opened fire on a group near a bulldozer in the southern town of Nabatea. Despite that, UN spokesperson Stefan Dujarric says the ceasefire is being upheld.
2: Our UNIFIL colleagues tell us that the latest ceasefire announced for Lebanon on June 19th appears to be largely holding. We urge all parties to adhere fully to the ceasefire and refrain from any escalation.
1: WA's agriculture minister says the results from samples sent for testing for a deadly strain of bird flu will be made public when available. The two confirmed cases have led to an increase in reports of dead or sick birds across WA, with 94 reports being made to the state's emergency animal disease hotline over the past 3 days. Disability advocates are hoping a deal between the federal government and the Greens will protect some essential supports for NDIS participants. The agreement has delayed changes to the scheme until at least August. Local councils across the country are stepping up their campaign for billions more in federal funding, saying there's a looming financial crisis threatening their very survival. The Australian Local Government Association has written to MPs in the federal parliament pleading for their help. Portugal has beaten Uzbekistan 5-0 at the FIFA Men's World Cup in Houston. Australian tennis player Kimberly Birrell has upset fourth seed Barbara Krejcikova in the opening round of the Eastbourne Open. And an Australian air conditioner cleaner and honorary town crier has been recognised as the world's loudest person.
3: Oh, yay! Oh, yay!
4: God, that's awesome. Someone's got a new world record holder. He's Australian, loudest person on earth. You have to tell us more about this fella.
1: Yeah, so his name is Joseph McGrail Baitup. He's a 58-year-old from Canberra who's also the city's honorary town crier. Town criers, if you aren't familiar, were historically the people who stood around in public spaces. Mm-hmm. They're usually ringing a bell and they're yelling something at the top of their lungs. It's sort of before we had newspapers and radio. It's kind of like the version of me that was born in the 1800s.
0: Totally. And there used to be a Contender and I as well.
1: Yeah.
0: Walk through the... Here ye, flips soon. They're touring. It's going to be great.
1: Jim Cassidaley coming up for like a version. But let's hear about what inspired him to break a record in the first place.
5: Well, at the beginning of this year, I thought, I've been winning some town crying competitions, but I thought, what can I do that's a little bit different? So I turned to the Guinness World Record book and found that there was someone that had a record about 33 years ago and she hasn't lost it. And I thought, okay, let's give that a go.
1: So he did successfully break the world record by yelling the word now. At 122.4 decibels, which is basically the same noise range as something like a chainsaw, a jet taking off, an ambulance siren up close.
0: Sick.
1: When you have to really block your ears because it almost hurts. He says that his wife is pretty over this saga. We also have this beautiful story about how he used to be a really quiet kid at school and now, you know, officially at least, he's the loudest person in the world. We don't have a clip of him saying now to break the world record, but we do have a bit more of his town crying. So let's take a listen to that.
3: Oh, yay! Oh, yay! Oh, yay! My lords, my ladies and gentlemen, welcome to Canberra!
0: Yes. Oh my God.
4: That should be someone's alarm. To wake up to that.
0: I've always thought it was hear ye. That's what you see on the movies and TV shows.
1: Right? Oh, yay.
0: He's doing ho yay.
4: What'd you call me? Sorry, I would say that.
0: Thanks, Jackie.
1: Thanks, guys.
0: What a guy. Contender and Luke with you on Triple J Breakfast. Up next, we are bringing back Hump, Marry, Kill, our beloved segment. Concetta, I'll be making you choose what you're humping, marrying, killing out of, let's just say it's like to do with your new life as a non-breakfast radio host. We'll do that after this. It's Fisher, Triple J.
6: Have you ever been in that situation where you just like, you just want to, you know, you just want to take it off? Take it off.

0: role model. Give him a clap, Concetta. Give him a clap. He earned it. High Hopes 3000 on Triple J Breakfast. Concetta and Luca with you. Concetta, let's get into it. Let's get it on. Son of a hump, marry, kill. We used to do this every single Wednesday here on Triple J Breakfast. Pick things.
1: Not your traditional thing. Let's just say not people.
0: Yeah, importantly, not people or animals. We made a rule for ourselves and we would have a bit of fun. We'd say, what of these things do we want to hump? What do we want to marry? What do we want to kill? So let's bring it back in your final week at Triple J, in our final week as Triple J Breakfast hosts. And I guess it's a bit of a look forward to your life after this and some of the pleasures you might be able to enjoy. Because I'd like for you to choose what you're humping, marrying or killing out of sleeping in, staying up late, or having a nap.
1: Holy guacamole. Ooh, they're looking real good across the room. Sleeping in and staying up late.
0: Awesome. Menage a quattro. Too easy.
1: Now. Let me say this straight up. I'm getting the gun and I'm pointing it at the head of having a nap.
0: Okay.
1: Because I've never been a napper. And people love to ask breakfast radio hosts, are you napping? Surely you're napping, right? With the ridiculous hours, you're awake. But I got to tell you, I've been saying it for 3.5 years. I don't nap because firstly, it Fs me up for the later for sleep. And it only ever happens in a desperate, desperate time where potentially you've been up all night for the Aries or some crap or whatever. Yep. I don't have a nap. And I even find it hard to go down, like with the daytime out there.
0: Yeah.
1: I don't have blackout curtains. I find it really stressful.
0: Awesome. I'm so down with killing the nap because, and it's also, it's two-faced. It's a backstabber. You can't trust a nap because sometimes it's a nice little treat and it serves its purpose and you feel refreshed to get on with the next few hours. Other times, like you say for us, you nap in the afternoon and then you're up all night and you can't get back to sleep and you're like, why did I nap? This nap ruined me. The nap would stab you in the back, so as you should, kill it. Nice.
1: I'm killing the nap. I'd be keen to know if anyone listening is a napper. I'd love to hear, like, why do you do that and when is it good? But for me, I'm killing the nap. Now, here's where it gets interesting. Who am I humping and marrying between staying up late and sleeping in? I wanted to ask you and you listening just some follow-up questions. When you say sleeping in... Mm-hmm. Can I ask you, like, rough, like, is 7 a.m. a sleeper? Is it the concept of sleeping in? Or is sleeping in, like, we're talking it's half the way through the day sleeping? Or is this too many follow-ups?
0: I think call it a middle ground. Like, 7 a.m., maybe on our hours or the people who are probably hearing this hour seems like a bit of a sleep-in. Okay. But, like, it's up to you, you know? What do you consider a sleep-in? Are you still hitting that midday alarm or what?
1: No. I actually, that's banned. Like, I've never gotten that. I haven't slept in that late for a long time and I just generally wake up at 7. So that helps me. Okay. You ready? I am going to marry sleeping in.
0: Okay.
1: Because sleeping in to me is longer than 3:30 or 4. Sleeping in is just
0: a
1: little bit longer.
0: Sleeping to you is later than 3:30 a.m.? Lazy. Oh my God. Okay.
1: And to me, I've got to say the sleeping in, but the idea of sleeping in every day till midday, I'm not really into that. Maybe. Mm-hmm. Which means I'd like to hump, and this is the one that seems so exciting to me, having done this job for 3.5 years, is staying up late. Staying up late and having no guilt. Oh. Staying up late and not having the big cloud over you of being like, you've got to get up in the morning and you've got to do your job. That I'm going to hump and ride staying up late all night long, and I'm not going to feel guilty about it.
0: I'm sorry if this is like almost too sensual, too titillating, too Never exciting of an idea to be bringing up on the radio.
1: Yeah.
0: But Concetta, imagine something like this. It's 7:30, you've already had dinner. You're like, oh, do I have to go to bed? Oh, no, I don't have breakfast radio anymore. I'm going to put on a movie.
1: Yeah!
0: A movie? To 7 o'clock? Am I the luckiest man on earth?
1: 100%. That is what I'm so excited for. So I think you've got to hump staying up late. Staying up late is a bit fun and naughty. So I'm humping it, I'm marrying sleeping in, and I'm killing having a nap. And I dare anyone to have any other opinion.
0: Okay, beautiful. Let's see if anyone will take you up on that dare. What do we think? What do we want to hump, marry, kill out of staying up late, sleeping in, or having a nap? Concetta is killing the nap, marrying the sleep in, and having a beautiful, exciting late night with staying up late. Get your thoughts in. 0439 757 555 South Summit here on Triple J.

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1: Miss Kanina is heading on tour with her debut mixtape, Black Print. Expect filthy bars, ferocious rage and black power on full display from the queen herself. I got more time. It all kicks off in Boorloo, Perth from August 21 and wraps up in Nam, Melbourne on September 19. So get on it.
0: For info on these gigs and more, head to Triple J's Instagram.
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0: Joey Valencenbray covering Amelie Stiff as security for Like a Virgin just a couple months ago. God, that is a good one, Concetta. So sick. Concetta and Luke with you on Triple J Breakfast this Friday. Our last ever Like a Virgin with us on Breakfast will come to you from Gem Casa Daily. But right now we're in the middle of Hump, Marry, Kill. Let's get it on. I asked you, Concetta, what would you want to hump, marry, kill? Out of sleeping in, staying up late, and having a nap. You are killing the nap, marrying the sleep in, and having a sumptuous late night with a hump.
1: Big ol' hump, that staying up late.
0: A lot of people seem to agree with you. We've got Matt on the text line saying, Chet is right, it's the only way that hump, marry, kill goes. Naps are overrated, 8 a.m. sleep in is a marry, yes. And staying up late is a naughty, naughty hump. Natalie also saying, I got to agree with Chet on all three. Steph saying, a nap when you're sick can ruin you, but so good usually. I have had that. You wake up, you have a little cold or a fever, and you wake up, you're like, am I in a different dimension?
1: So true. It's like, did I make it worse?
0: Yeah.
1: I've just baked in that cold.
0: You just created a new disease. Something's happened in my brain. Or Declan, who says, hump, marry, kill will be celebrated for eternity. This one was a very hard one. It took me a while. I would hump the sleep in, marry the staying up late, and he's going to kill the nap.
1: Okay.
0: Oh, we got Gabby who wants to marry the nap. I really wish I could do that all day long, every day. I would kill sleeping in. I am absolutely a morning person. I like to get everything done by 7 in the morning, and I'd hump staying up late at night. Sometimes, probably, it's a nice idea. That's an awesome thing for Gabby to say about humping. Sometimes, probably, it's a nice idea. What more do you want? Jake, in the end in Brisbane, what are you humping, marrying, killing out of having a nap, staying up late, or having a sleep in?
2: Hello?
1: Jake? Hi, Jake. Take us through your hump, marry, kill.
2: Hello, sorry. So I'm gonna kill sleeping in, hump naps, and then marry staying up late.
1: Okay, you need to sort of talk more about this. What are you not a fan of sleeping in for?
2: Well, I get up for work at 2:30 a.m.
1: Oh,
2: yeah.
0: Man, yeah. I thought four was bad for this. 2:30.
2: Like hour to start at 3:30, so sleeping in for me is not really an option. Oh.
0: What do you do?
2: I'm a bread delivery driver.
1: Oh! The bread industry, geez, thank you for what you're doing. And that is famously the early hours. Can I ask you, though, as someone who's humping naps, when are you taking them and why are they so good for you, Jay?
2: Well, because I wake up at 2:30 in the morning, you know, latest I'll finish is about 8:30 in the morning, right? So yeah. I get home maybe 9, 10-ish and then have a nap and then about 2 o'clock wake up and then stay up late till about 10:30.
1: Cool. Mm,
0: so you need them all except for the sleep in. This makes sense to me. So are you nearly done? Are you delivering bread right now?
2: Yeah, I am actually in the work van at my next stop.
0: Does it smell amazing?
2: It really does. Oh. It really does.
1: So it doesn't get old, does it, the smell of bread, Jay?
2: Well, I love fresh bread. You know, you can't beat it, a nice fresh loaf of bread, especially the smell. And when I get to the bakery in the morning, it's just heaven.
0: Dude, hell yeah. You know what they say. You know, find a job you love and you'll never work a day in your life. You'll just be humping and marrying and never ever killing. And what about, I mean, one of our beautiful boys, we were lucky enough to have him in studio last week and we sort of met him through his answers to Hump, Marry, Kill. So none other than Jimmy in Kilmore. My man, what are you thinking?
3: I'm thinking about a career change to become a baker, bread delivery driver. Gosh, what am I doing out in the panic and cold morning? What am I doing, guys? Yeah, I need to hit this bug up for a job. Nah, Chet, look, you've got it all backwards, mate. I cannot believe that you would kill the nap. The nap sustains me. The nap gives me freedom. The nap means I can wake up early in the morning and then I can go out on a big night. And the nap in the middle, it's like the perfect equalizer, you know? I'm marrying that nap. I'm going to live a life, a happy 70-year anniversary. Nah, Chet, look, you've got it all backwards, mate. I cannot believe that you would kill the nap. The nap sustains me. The nap gives me freedom. The nap means I can wake up early in the morning and then I can go out on a big night. And the nap in the middle, it's like the perfect equalizer, you know? I'm marrying that nap. I'm going to live a life, a happy 70-year anniversary. I'm talking me and the nap. Me and the nap are going everywhere together. This is my soul.
0: I've never heard passion like this. This is a lifelong match ready to go.
1: Jimmy, can I ask, what are the nap essentials?
3: The nap essentials is something really, really boring to listen to, right? Mm. You got to get in the covers. You can't just be sleeping in your day clothes on top of the covers. No. Take that shit off. Get in there. Have a bit of a nap, you know. Set yourself down. Make sure you set a timer because I've done 3-hour naps before. It's not the go. 1 hour max, 45 minutes usually the peak time, right?
1: Wow.
0: Dude, you've got your dream life is set up. You move into the sort of bread delivery industry. You start honking on these naps. You're going to have the time of your life.
3: Yeah, but we're still planning the wedding. You know how it is. She's real stressed about it.
1: Jimmy, we love you.
0: We love you, man. Can we get a location update? Because you were with us here in Sydney last week and you sort of hadn't really planned your trip home to Kilmore. Are you back or are you still along the way? Where are you?
3: I never even made it to the blowhole, guys.
0: No, you didn't go to the Kiama blowhole.
3: I didn't go to the Kiama blowhole. I drove 8 hours back to Victoria. Yeah.
1: Mama mia, Jimmy, you're a madman. Thank you for playing the final Hump, Marry, Kill with us. We love you.
3: Cheers. See you later, guys.
1: It is Conchetta and Luca right here. It's TK Miser taking you to the news.

Jack James with Triple J News. The U.S. Senate has passed a resolution directing President Donald Trump to end military hostilities in Iran or to seek congressional authorization for their continuation. The Republican-controlled Senate voted 50-48 in favor of the War Powers Resolution, which cleared the House of Representatives earlier this month. The vote is largely symbolic, but marks the

0: strongest bipartisan rebuke of the war so far. Meanwhile, a United Nations inquiry has accused Israel of deliberately targeting and killing Palestinian children in Gaza, including by shooting directly at their vital organs using drones and snipers. Matthew Doran has the details.
1: The Independent International Commission of Inquiry on the Occupied Palestinian Territory, including East Jerusalem and Israel, has detailed instances of alleged crimes against Palestinian children since the start of the Gaza war in October 2023. It's accused Israeli forces of committing genocide, war crimes against children and crimes against humanity, labelling many of the attacks which killed children as not incidental. Israel has rejected the report, accusing the inquiry of pursuing a politically driven anti-Israel narrative.
0: Back at home, disability advocates say amendments to the federal government's overhaul of the National Disability Insurance Scheme only touches the sides. The Greens have negotiated some amendments to Labor's bill and have extended the inquiry into the reforms by 8 weeks. Interim President of People with Disability Australia, Jared Sandal-Hay, says there are still significant issues with the bill.
2: The deal between the Greens and the government is a good start, but as the minister has alluded to, the amendments only really touch the sides.
0: Also in the headlines this morning, Portugal has thrashed Uzbekistan 5-0 at FIFA's World Cup in the United States. David Mark is there.
3: 41-year-old Portugal superstar Cristiano Ronaldo is finally on the scoreboard, netting 2 goals in his side's win in Houston. Ronaldo has seen his contemporaries Lionel Messi, Kylian Mbappe and Erling Haaland all score multiple goals in each of their 2 matches, while he was goalless in his side's first-up draw with the Democratic Republic of Congo. The Socceroos will hold a closed training session today as they prepare for their match against Paraguay on Friday.
0: Meanwhile, England is now level with Ghana after a scoreless first half in its second match at the World Cup in Boston. And just briefly in the cricket, Australia has beaten Pakistan by 113 runs at the Women's T20 World Cup at Headingley, thanks to a total of 71 from Elise Perry. Australia has now won all 4 matches and sits on top of their group. That's the news on Triple J.

0: Kristen, Cheddar and Luca on Triple J Breakfast.
1: Good morning. Happy Thursday Eve. I hope we're doing well. Big old show still in these last couple of hours. After 8, the Nut Report with Dee Salmon, talking about when to say I love you. After 8:30, new music from Lyric. Make a wait to get that out in the world. The text line is already bubbling with excitement, but Concetta, it's after 7 o'clock on a Wednesday. I'm about to quiz you about a rural town, as I've done at this time every Wednesday for the last few months or so. But since it's our final week here on Triple J Breakfast and your final week here on Triple J, we've lined up a special one. I will be quizzing you about the rural town of Catanzaro in Italy, which is where your family originates from, right?
2: Yeah, my dad's side comes from the south of Italy in Catanzaro.
1: Incredible. Now, usually every week we have on the line with you as a phone a friend, somebody who's from that town, somebody who grew up in that town.

0: line with you as a phone a friend, somebody who's from that town, somebody who grew up in that town, yeah. somebody who suggested that town.
1: Yeah.
0: Obviously, we're a bit like, what are you meant to do to have a phone a friend for the quiz about Catanzaro? Well, let's just play the title of the quiz and see who's coming through.
2: Morning, guys. Dave here from Sydney. I want to welcome you all to CC's City of Two Seas.
3: Andiamo!
0: And he's here with us now. In the studio, Dave Marchese, buongiorno!
3: Buongiorno a tutti!
0: Okay, they're kissing Italian style. Many, many kisses. Hi, Dave.
2: It's quite early, isn't it?
0: It is.
2: Gosh, you do this every morning?
0: Not for long, mate. Not for long. How are you?
2: I'm good. I'm excited to do this quiz. I mean, I don't know the rules, but I'm good.
1: You're
2: very, very intelligente, very smart.
1: And say molto italiano.
2: Molto italiano.
0: This could be the most Mediterranean half hour of radio ever to go to air in Australia.
2: And we're talking about beautiful Calabria.
0: Yeah.
2: There's so many Calabrese listening. So if you are Calabrese, contattaci subito. Text the line 0439757555.
0: Subito! Oh, my goodness gracious. We have Italo-Italian royalty in the house. Let's quiz Concetta about Catanzaro with the help of Dave Marchese after this. The Strokes on Triple J.

0: on Triple J Breakfast. Concetta and Luca with you. We are joined by special guest Dave Marchese, who's here as a phone a friend for our quiz for Concetta about Catanzaro.
1: Morning, guys. Dave here from Sydney. I want to welcome you all to CC's City of Two Seas.
2: Andiamo!
0: Incredible name, incredible so work. Good. Now, did you know this, Concetta? Catanzaro, it's in Calabria in the yep. south of Italy, and it is known as the City of Two Seas, and as in oceans, but the seas, like your name.
3: This is actually great. I had no idea. It's the, what is it called? The City of Two Seas.
1: Of Two Seas.
0: Yeah, and wow. you've been there, Dave?
1: I have been there. It is beautiful.
3: Wow.
1: It is
3: wow.
1: beautiful. I mean, some places are shitholes, but it is beautiful.
3: Yeah. Okay, on the whole. Really? Catanzaro. Wow, I hope to go someday.
1: Okay.
3: Might be soon.
1: If you can answer the questions, maybe they won't ban you from arriving.
0: Yeah.
1: The mayor is listening.
0: I did not know that you had been there when I wrote the quiz, so you might know the answer to all
3: yes!
0: of these questions.
1: We'll see.
0: Let's find out. So, usually for this, Dave, I'll let Concetta use the phone a friend for one question only. I figure it's the last week. It's the last round. Let's go all in. You're both welcome to answer this quiz however you like. You ready to go?
3: Sì, certamente.
1: Assolutamente.
0: Question numero uno. Catanzaro is proudly represented in the Serie B of Italian football by their side, US Catanzaro 1929, one of the oldest football clubs in Italy. Of their 30 currently contracted players, are more or less than 25 of them Italian?
3: Okay, my instinct is to say less, but then I'm like, are Italy awesome? And they're just like, there's heaps of Italians who love calcio.
1: Yeah,
3: and so maybe there's a high number. But then I don't know about soccer.
1: Yeah, well, you're in luck because obviously I'm an expert.
0: You know the roster well.
1: I was thinking less.
3: Yeah.
1: I was thinking less.
3: Okay.
1: But no. Let's go more.
3: You reckon more?
1: I don't know.
3: Wait, what was the answer? Of the 30 players?
0: There's 30 players on the who are currently contracted. Are more or less than 25 Italian?
3: Oh, that's a high...
1: More.
3: More. We're saying more. We're locking in more.
0: Locking in more? Locking in more. Locked in. Question number two. Concetta, I know you love your Italian cuisine, your pizza, your pasta, etc. Your tiramisu. Are you familiar with the traditional street food of Catanzaro, morzello?
3: No.
0: It is a rich stew made with tomato, chili, peppers, oregano, and the tripe and offal of calf.
3: Yum. These are all my least favorite foods. Awesome.
0: Offal, of course, refers to the parts, quote unquote, that fall off an animal. That's why it's called that. Usually the liver and kidneys. What is tripe?
3: Oh, my mum knows this. Isn't this stomach lining or something?
0: You need another photo friend.
1: It's the intestines.
3: Oh, tripe is intestines. You can't look at Luca and ask him. He won't tell you.
1: Oh, okay, right. No,
3: we've only got each other, Bello. So tripe.
1: Can I see the answers?
3: You think it's stomach?
1: Yeah.
3: Intestines,
1: yeah,
3: we said.
1: Yeah, I think so. I've eaten it a few times.
3: Yeah, tripe. Okay, we are locking in.
0: Intestines. Okay. Locked in.
3: Rock on.
0: Question number three. For almost 1,000 years, Catanzaro was known as the silk capital of the world. Between the 9th and 17th century, the city was famous for its production of fine silks, velvets, and linens, which were used by the Vatican and exported all across Europe. However, a huge statue in the town's main square, named Statua del Cavatore, depicts a worker from a different industry. What work is Il Cavatore doing?
3: Dave, Davide.
1: Oh,
3: you've been there.
1: I was
3: there. Do you remember seeing a big statue in Catanzaro?
1: It wasn't. I can tell you what it wasn't.
3: Okay.
0: There's heaps of answers.
1: It wasn't radio presenter.
3: Okay.
0: Do you know the word? Il Cavatore.
1: Il Cavatore.
3: That's giving horse. Cavallo is horse. Cavatore, could it be someone who works with a horse?
1: Mate, that's a good... That's
3: thank you
1: that's
3: so much.
1: That's a good option.
0: Nice.
3: Thanks.
1: Lock it in.
3: Wait, yeah. Okay, let's lock it in. Horse wrangler. What's the word of a
1: rodeo cow person.
3: Rodeo cow person.
1: Yeah, cowboy.
3: Stable hand.
1: Shepherd.
3: Shepherd.
0: Horse shepherd.
3: Saddle club member.
0: Saddle club CEO.
3: Okay, so just to clarify, it doesn't

0: It's not the silk industry. No. It's a different profession. And the name of the statue?
1: Il Cavatore.
0: I reckon we say something horse-related.
2: Okay, let's go horsey.
0: Right? Yeah. Okay, so...
2: You're a horse girl.
1: Honestly, I'll happily take, like, something horse. Yeah. You don't have to tell
0: horse
1: me.
0: Horse person.
2: Horse.
0: Half man, half horse. just kidding.
1: Question number four.
2: How many questions are there?
1: This is the last one.
2: Oh, okay,
1: we don't have that long. Congratulations, Concetta. Your days of Triple J Breakfast are over and you are returning to the motherland to work at Trattoria Tallarico, the best option in town for the local specialty, Morzello. But you've been throwing away all the good parts of the cow to get to the offal and the tripe, so the bins are overflowing with steaks and they must be emptied. What night is bin night? At Trattoria Tallarico, alla Via Alessandro Turco, a Catanzaro, Calabria, in Italia.
0: Davide, you've been there.
2: You know what? The weird thing about southern Italy especially is bin night is every night because they divide everything up and every single day there's something else.
0: No
2: it's
0: way.
2: Like, it's amazing but kind of annoying. I don't know. What would be the most inconvenient night? Because that's the night it would be.
0: Like a Friday night?
2: Yeah,
0: or...
2: when you want to be out. Or...
0: Yeah, or I was thinking like on the Lord's Day, Sunday, could there be something there?
2: They're not doing anything then... on that day.
0: Yeah, that's right. Okay. So should we say Friday?
2: Lock it in.
0: Lock it in, Eddie. We're going Friday.
1: It's been 2 years, Luca. Good
0: effort. That is such an old reference for me, my bad.
2: Breakfast with Eddie and Concetta.
1: The answers are locked in. Let's find out how you went in your quiz about Catanzaro after this Memphis LK on Triple J.

0: It's Memphis LK. Out My Body on Triple J Breakfast. Concetta and Luca with you. We have Dave Marchese alongside. He has been helping out as Concetta's phone a friend in our quiz about Catanzaro.
1: Morning, guys. Dave here from Sydney. I want to welcome you all to CC's City of Two Seas.
2: Andiamo! Arrivederci!
3: That's my favourite.
0: You're just doing sort of Italian drops. I need this on like rap songs.
1: I know.
0: As an
3: athlete
0: on Kendrick and stuff.
1: Andiamo.
0: Andiamo. And we have a text in from Rob saying, "È fantastico avere Dave che ci aiuta con il quiz. Rob nel paese dei Bangalang."
3: This is awesome.
1: Thanks, Rob.
3: This is giving Radio Italia for the next 10 minutes.
1: It really is.
0: This is how Italian Concetta wants the radio to be every day. Yeah. And we have to stop her.
1: There's an Italian radio station I listen to when I go there, and they have like a catchphrase. And their catchphrase is in English, and it's "very normal people." And it cracks me up. They're like, "very normal people." And that's us right now. Very normal people.
3: Yes, that's what people would say about the three of us, for sure.
0: Let's find out how these stuff. Very normal people went in the quiz about Catanzaro. So I asked you about their football team, US Catanzaro 1929, and I asked you, are more or less of their currently 30 contracted players... there's 30 contracted players. Are more or less than 25 of them Italian? You armed an ard, and you ended up saying more.
1: Mamma mia!
0: Less. 24 out of 30 on the roster are Italian. Pretty strong representation,
3: That's pretty
0: to be
3: strong,
0: fair.
3: Though. But yeah. We were a bit too ambitious.
1: Okay. Disgraziato. Okay.
0: Question number two. I asked you about Morzello, the local specialty, a stew made from tomato, chili peppers, oregano, tripe, and offal.
1: I actually had that for breakfast.
3: Yum.
0: I asked you, what is tripe? And this happened. What is tripe?
3: Oh, my mum knows this. Isn't this stomach lining or something?
0: You need another phone a friend.
1: It's the intestines.
3: Oh,
1: isn't
3: tripe
1: it?
3: Is intestines. Tripe is
1: intestines.
0: Okay. Locked in. Dave.
1: Mamma mia.
0: Oh. Stomach lining.
2: Oh. Are you pissing me off?
0: Tripe is the lining of a stomach.
3: You're meant to be a phone a friend, mate, not a phone an enemy.
1: Maybe it is phone a frenemy. Okay, we've still got a chance here. Let's continue.
0: Let's continue. Concetta,
1: it's like, what did I get up so early for again? No, keep going.
0: You are heading to Italy. You may or may not go to Catanzaro. Still plans in the works. Mm. If you do, can I please request that you eat this dish and like send me a voice memo review of the thing?
3: 100%. I will be. What's it called?
0: Morzello.
3: Morzello.
1: That sounds, yes, interesting.
3: Sounds interesting.
0: Question number three. I asked you about the statue in the main square in town. The statue is called Statua del Cavatore.
1: This is the one I'm least confident about,
3: okay,
1: can I just say. So get your hopes down.
0: Catanzaro used to be famous as the silk capital of the world. However, this statue depicts somebody working a different industry. I'm denied a bit on this one as well. But eventually some good sort of Italian language knowledge and logic there. You said, well, cavallo is horse. Mm. So maybe it's someone on a horse and you locked in a horse-related job.
1: Mamma mia!
0: Unfortunately not.
3: Is it something completely different?
0: It's like a miner. It's a quarryman.
3: Oh,
0: yeah.
1: Cover, so good.
0: Cover as in cave, as in he's the man in the cave.
1: Oh, yeah. Makes sense, doesn't it?
0: Yeah.
3: Mamma mia. Oh, well.
1: Continue.
0: Bit of bad luck there. For your fourth and final question ever on the rural quiz, I asked you, what night is midnight at Trattoria Tallarico? And Dave, you had some insight on this.
1: You know what? The weird thing about southern Italy especially is midnight is every night because they divide everything up and every single day there's something else.
0: So you knew that knowledge. Mm. You ended up still locking in Friday just so that you could have an answer locked in. Guys.
4: Uno, due, due.
5: Quattro.
0: Every night is midnight.
3: I heard you say that. I was like, should we lock that in? I was like, well, that's impossible. It has to be one night, like in Australia. But it's every night in Italy.
0: It's ogni notte. yes. So in Catanzaro, food and organics on Monday, Thursday and Saturday, paper and cardboard on Wednesday, plastic and metal on Friday, and then a category called non-differenziabile, non-differentiable on Tuesdays. Guys, congratulations. 1 out of 4 for the final quiz, but joy.
1: It's kind of like my high school result, really. 1 out of 4. That's pretty much all I got. So nice.
3: Wow, what a joy and what a quiz, Luca.
0: Dave, thank you so much for joining us as the photo friend for the final rural quiz.
1: Pleasure to be here on your final week on breakfast. Love you guys. Thank you so much.
0: Love you.
1: Arrivederci.
3: A domani.
0: Ciao. More of Dave on Hack Tonight from 5:30 right here on Triple J. Anytime on the app as well. Some news after this. Hayley Williams.

so tacky. I think that's why I love you so much. I just had to call you first on my new phone. I love you. Y'all have a blast. Bye.

0: Taylor Williams, good old days on Triple J Breakfast. Concetta and Luca with you. It's about to hit 7:30 on this Wednesday. Let's get some news headlines.
1: Morning, Jack James with the Triple J News Update. The US Senate has voted to halt American military action against Iran, voting 50 to 48 in the Republican-controlled Senate. It's unclear how the bill will actually affect the war as Washington negotiates a peace agreement with Iran. Palestinians in Gaza say they want accountability following the release of a UN report which says Israeli authorities and security forces have deliberately targeted children, resulting in genocide, war crimes and crimes against humanity. Israel has already rejected the report, calling it sham, but this man in Gaza City says he wants to see trials for war crimes.
2: We want actual implementation on the ground by putting those criminals on trial for the war crimes and genocide they committed against this unarmed population.
1: Disability advocates have welcomed a pause to a bill paving the way for the biggest ever cuts to the NDIS. The inquiry will now report in mid-August as the government stands by its approach as the right package for the scheme. Western Australia's tourism minister says it is still safe to visit the state's southern coast, where two cases of bird flu have been detected. Two dead birds found there have been confirmed to be infected with the H5 variant of avian influenza as testing continues in other birds. Scientists from the University of Queensland say they've developed a green solution to recover critical minerals from toxic waste using a new type of fungi. In the cricket, Australia has beaten Pakistan by 113 runs at the Women's T20 World Cup. And Canberra Raiders star Dane Laurie's been handed a one-match suspension by the NRL's integrity unit over an off-field incident last year. He's also been fined an undisclosed amount of money.
3: Thank you, Jack. Let's go. Sorry. Back to the cuts to the NDIS that have been delayed. Can you run us through why that's happened?
1: Yeah, there was a deal yesterday struck between the federal government and the Greens, which saw this Labor-led Senate inquiry into the NDIS changes extended until the 14th of August. So that happened in exchange for the Greens' support on the government's tax reforms. So the changes to the capital gains tax and negative gearing will likely now go through the Senate and become law. In exchange, the government has said, yep, we'll continue looking into these NDIS cuts ahead of making them. Considering these are the biggest cuts in NDIS history, a lot of people had argued that 3 days of public hearings was nowhere near enough for a change that will affect millions of Australians, especially when you consider that more than 4,000 public submissions were made to that inquiry in the space of just a couple of weeks. We heard from people with disability throughout that process who said that it felt rushed and it didn't really give anyone in community confidence that there was enough time to navigate these massive changes.
0: Yeah, it's been interesting to watch it all unfold. I think the more time seems good. It's clear that more time needs to be spent putting this thing together. So the government is still arguing that it has to pass, but they've said they're willing to change some things.
1: Yeah, there've been some changes already agreed to as part of this deal with the Greens. So some of the amendments made include softening some of the minister's powers that were granted as part of these laws and also adding more transparency around automated decision-making, which is something a lot of people were worried about, you know, not only losing their supports, but maybe losing their supports based on what an algorithm has told the government. So those amendments have been made, but the Greens and most disability groups still say that they won't support this bill moving forward because it hasn't addressed the bigger concerns around whether people will still be able to access their support. People just really, at this point in time, have no idea how this is actually going to tangibly affect them. The government says the next 8 weeks will be about clearing up those concerns and also trying to convince the state and territory governments that these changes are doable, because at the moment those governments are very anti these changes, so they'll need to win over all of them as well. So 8 weeks, short time, but it can be a long time in politics. So we'll stay across how this plan changes over that period.
3: Yeah, we'll have to wait and see. Thank you, Jack.
1: Thanks, guys.
3: It is 7:33 on your Wednesday, and in our last week on Breakfast, we've got up next the return of Slang Dictionary. That's coming right after this. It's Dom Dolla on Triple J.

0: It's Steve Lacey, The Feeling on Triple J Breakfast. Concetta and Luca with you in our final week here on Triple J Breakfast. And Concetta, since it's our final week, you want to celebrate by bringing back one of your faves, the slang dictionary.
1: That's right, the slang dictionary. It's like we all have different slang. We all have different ways of saying things. And you know I love language and I love having fun with it and I love words and I love silly phrases. And so, you know, the best part of this job is that you're speaking to the whole country, so many different parts of the country, which means there's so many different ways of saying things and so much slang out there that I wanted to compile it all. And it came off the back of, Luca, I remember you once said foot falcon, and I'd never heard that before, and it meant going for a walk, right? I was like, God, what a fun way of saying going for a walk. And it just kept growing and growing. So each week we would pick something new and you would tell us all the slang that you had for that like phrase. And given this is, you know, one of our final shows together, I thought, why don't we get all the slang possible for saying goodbye?
0: I love it.
1: This is inspired from me, mate. I want to hear, what is your slang for saying goodbye? Even if it's like you're just leaving a room, even if it's like slang for when someone leaves a room or leaves in general and what you say about them. I was even thinking like, let's get catchphrases in. Even if there's something you say, like I was thinking, do you remember the classic, see ya, wouldn't want to be ya?
0: Yeah, it's a classic. My dad was always big on see around like a rissole. I liked
1: see,
0: that.
1: See, I've never heard that. What the hell? See you around like a rissole.
0: Good to invoke the rissole. We need more rissole action, I think.
1: We need more slang action, and this is where you come into it. 0439757555. Please share with us for this final time compiling this slang dictionary. What's your slang for saying goodbye? Whether it's leaving an event, an email, leaving a room, whether it's leaving your job. If you have a nickname or an inside joke, anything, we want to hear it on 0439757555. And let's see what we get. You're on Triple J right here. It's Confidence Man, Damaged Goods.

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1: Hey, what's up? This is Rule here. My record, Kicking My Feet and Screaming, is the feature album all this week on Triple J. This song, In Your Mind, I wrote this one for my album that came out 3 years ago, Fourth Wall. I knew I loved the song and it felt catchy and it felt something that, you know, I was proud of, but not until before this album came out, I wanted to finish it and give it a proper go.

0: That's Rule In Your Mind. It's our feature album all this week. It's called Kicking My Feet and Screaming, and you'll hear that throughout the week on Triple J. You're hanging out with Concetta and Luca. It's about 10 to 8. And for the final time on Triple J Breakfast, we are cranking open the slang dictionary. And I've asked to hear all your different ways of saying goodbye, as this is my final week on Triple J ever. And the text line has just been flooding in with goodbyes. These look so good, Luca. What have we got?
1: Let's have a look. Tash, in Alfred's Point, sniff ya. I like that.
0: I love that.
1: It's like it's an evolution of smell ya later.
0: Yes, sniff ya. And I like it's quick.
1: Alan, like a bucket of prawns in the sun, I'm off.
0: That's so good.
1: So good. Ella, I often say I've got to love you and leave you.
0: I love that. I've got to love you and leave you. That's classy.
1: I have to. I just simply must love you and leave you. Dave got Marchese slang for goodbyes. Hooroo. My nanny used to say that every time to say goodbye. Hooroo.
0: Iconic from Dave and iconic from your nana.
1: Love hooroo. Somebody says, when I'm going to bed, I say, I'm going to where Santa sees me because he sees you when you're sleeping.
0: That's really cute.
1: That's so sweet. Abby in New Zealand texting in saying, my go-to see you later is the good old Kiwi chur. It literally means whatever you want it to.
0: That's it. We're going international, baby. Chur.
1: We're doing chur stuff. Troy in now Melbourne. It's been real. It's been good. It just hasn't been real good.
0: That's so good. Simo.
1: Simo in me edge in Brisbane. My grandfather used to say, if I don't see you through the week, I'll see you through the window.
0: That's so giving classic old man. Love it.
1: What about you, Mark in Kilsyth? How do you sign off?
2: Oh, my favourite sign-off bit of slang is, I'll see you when I'm looking at you.
0: Love it. Classy from you. Thank you, Mark. I'm going to try that. I'll see you when I'm looking at you.
1: What about Ruby? What's your sign-off, Ruby?
3: I'll often say that I'll catch you on the flippity.
0: Whoa! It's giving throwback 90s vibes. Love it.
1: Catch on the flip side, not enough. Catch on the flip. Catch on the flippity. I'm a bit of fun. Look out for me. What about you, Matt in Brankston, New South Wales? How are you signing off?
4: Yeah, my granddad's favourite was, it's time to put some bitumen under my bum.
0: That's so awesome. Would he say it all the time?
4: Every time, yeah. He'd say, righto, time to put the bitumen under my bum. We knew what was going on. He was getting up, getting out of there.
1: Perfect.
0: I love it.
1: What about you, Georgie in Wollongong? How are you signing off?
5: My personal favourite is make like a guillotine and head off.
0: This is so inspired. I'm telling you, I've never heard this in my entire life. Should we make like a guillotine and head off? I've got to take that with me, Georgie.
1: Thank you so much, Georgie. Keep these rolling. 0439 757 555. And Concetta, if you would, please throw to the song that is playing and use your favourite one of these sign-offs to say farewell for the hour.
0: Okay, I'm just going to see one that I've seen on the text line. Stay fresh, cheese bag. It's Lee Sturdy with Bert.

0: morning, Jack James with Triple J News. The US Senate has passed a resolution directing President Donald Trump to withdraw American armed forces from hostilities in Iran. Cayman Gok has this update.
1: The War Powers Resolution is largely symbolic and is unlikely to have a significant impact on the war in Iran, as a ceasefire is already in place and the US has withdrawn its naval blockade from the Strait of Hormuz. But this is the strongest bipartisan rebuke of the conflict since it began in February. The Republican-controlled Senate voted 50-48 in favour of the resolution, with four Republicans voting in favour and another two absent. The House of Representatives passed the measure earlier this month after Republican leaders failed to unify the party in opposition.
0: Meanwhile, Lebanon's President Joseph Aoun says his country will not accept any peace deal that does not include Israel's withdrawal from southern Lebanon. It comes as Lebanese authorities say Israeli forces have killed two people in Lebanon's south, prompting the Iranian-backed militant group Hezbollah to accuse Israel of violating the ceasefire. Israel and Lebanon have meanwhile begun fresh talks in Washington. Back at home, local government representatives have written to MPs in the federal parliament warning that councils across the nation are on the brink of financial

0: financial collapse. Jane Kennedy has the details.
1: The open letter has been written by the Australian Local Government Association on behalf of the more than 500 councils Australia-wide. They're calling for 1% of annual federal taxation revenue to be quarantined for local councils. Country Mayors Association President Rick Furman says councils in the bush are hardest hit.
2: Those funds are quite literally to allow us to keep the doors open. It's that critical.
1: The letter's being sent to every federal MP and senator pleading for urgent support.
0: Also in the headlines this morning, scientists from the University of Queensland say they've developed a green solution to recover critical minerals from toxic waste. They've engineered a superpowered fungus that naturally produces acids capable of cleaning mine waste and retrieving important metals. UQ's Dr. Denis Villa-Gomez says they've exposed the fungi to challenging conditions and only the strongest survived.
3: When you think about Spider-Man and some other superheroes, they got their powers because they were exposed to a mutant agent or something like that. So we do the same with fungi. We expose them to these mutant conditions that gives them superpowers.
0: And just briefly, at the FIFA World Cup this morning, England have just been held to a scoreless draw by Ghana. The result leaves England on top of their group with 4 points. That's the news for now. This is Triple J.

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1: Good morning.
2: Hi.
1: Hello. Welcome to the show. Hiya, Pet. It is our last Wednesday on Breakfast before Luca heads to drive and before I head off to the big bad world. It's my last week on Triple J and we've been having so much fun. The last ever rule quiz, we brought back Hunt, Marry, Kill. But the fun continues because after 8:30, we have got the first player of a brand new song.

0: love this pop diva. It's called For Business Reasons, and we will all hear it for the first time together after 8:30. We are so excited.
1: Yeah, text in 0439757555 if you're fired up. The text line's already bubbling with excitement for new lyric. 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This is Newport on Triple J.

0: Newport right there, Carrie on Triple J Breakfast. 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
1: The Nut Report.
0: Good morning, Dee. All things sex, love, dating, relationships. And it's a juicy one this morning. When to say I love you.
2: Good morning.
3: Morning.
2: I'm going to try not to cry.
3: I know, because we need to ask you, because you covered this a couple weeks ago, but we want to make sure we were covered it on the final Nut Report. But why did you want to get into the saying I love you of it all?
2: I was like, I don't even know if I've said it to you guys. And I was like, this is the most fitting last Nut Report of all time with you both to finally say I love you and chat about those three special words.
3: I love this topic. As a girl who says I love you maybe the most of anyone all the time, I think this is one of the biggest things that can happen when you're like, it's the falling in love and knowing when to say it, right? It feels so universal.
2: Exactly. But we kind of figured that there's two types of people in the world, right? There's those like you who can't help but just want to blurt it out immediately and tell everyone all the time. And then there's people who, it's a bit more of a secret. They really hold on to it. They're really scared of their feelings. They're really scared of being vulnerable. Mm-hmm. And they really struggle with saying it out loud. So when we asked our listeners on our Instagram, we said, who said I love you first? 50% said me and 50% said my partner.
3: Wow.
2: So it was really split. But like, I'm definitely in the latter camp. I'm like, as someone who's been really hurt before, I'm a like, keep it close to my chest, protect my heart. It took me like 8 months to say it in my relationship.
3: Wow.
2: Yeah. And I didn't do it first.
0: Yeah, bro. Wow. When he said it, did you immediately say it back? Like,
2: oh, yeah.
0: So
2: it's like safe when they say it, but like, yeah, I'm so a real stubborn, like, protect my heart.
0: So you were
2: girl.
0: Like ready to, but you were like, I'm not going.
2: Exactly.
3: And can I say, the idea of not saying I love you for 8 months seems like jail to me. I'm like, I could not get that far and not say it. I know myself. That feels like forever.
2: Isn't that crazy? What about you, Luca?
0: I've had, a few different ones. Some long, some short, like a month in. I've also had, like, I'm sure you heard from your listeners, like, the circumstance. You get it, you're drunk and someone says it. I remember having that one.

0: She said it, we're drunk. I go, that's amazing, but we are quite drunk right now. And then the next day you say it again and it's real that time and stuff. So it's just, yeah, you feel the tension building around it. What sort of timelines were your hookup audience working with?
1: Yeah, this was really interesting. We wanted to know, how long did you wait to tell your partner that you loved them? 6% were under a month. 49%, which was majority, were 1 to 3 months.
2: Yeah.
1: 32% in the 3 to 6 months, and only 13% with me in the 6 months. But what was really interesting was that we asked the same question and we said, but when did you actually want to tell them, right? Like, when did you feel it?
2: Yeah.
1: And so, like I said before, only 6% said it in under a month, but 23% of our listeners wanted to say it in under a month.
2: Wow. See, you can't help when the feelings come. You know, that's not to a timeline. And I feel like that relates to you, Dave. Like, the feelings may be there, but we've got that protective instinct. And probably in your head, we're like, it's too soon, it's too soon. But it's so cool to have a question like that, to be like, wait, but when were you clocking the feelings?
1: I know. And now if you think about it, like, for people listening, if you're in a relationship right now, you're dating someone, like, there might be some I love yous floating around in their thoughts.
2: Yeah.
1: If you, even if it's under a month, they might be thinking it.
0: Dude, it can be scary too to go early. I remember once, and I was like, sort of, I was like, oh, am I ready to say it? Maybe. And then they said it to me. And in the moment I felt, oh, I'm not ready to say it. And I don't want to say it. And so I had to have the awkward thing of going, Thank you. And then obviously it's a bigger conversation after that. It can really go a million ways.
1: 100%. And then also, like, is there a time frame that you now, like, is there pressure for you to say it back within a certain time? Yeah. You know what I mean?
0: Yeah, just circling back to that thing from last week.
2: It's all about timing as well, isn't it, Dee?
1: Absolutely. But this was something that we asked our listeners. We said, I personally think it's timing, but we asked them, when you say I love you, what matters more, feeling it or the timing of it? And 83% said feeling.
2: Yes.
1: But then that doesn't make sense with the people who it's like under a month and only 6% said it. So you're clearly not going with your feelings. Easier said than done, I think.
2: Well, I think this is where we can open it up. 0439757555. When do you say I love you? Are you saying it too soon? Are you saying it too late? Do you reckon there's a right time? Do you believe it's more about feeling or about timing? 0439757555. We want to hear from you, and we'll be back with Dee right after this. It's Ray, Where Is My Husband on Triple J.

0: That is so obviously Ray with Where Is My Husband on Triple J. You're hanging out with Conchetta and Luca, and we're back with D from The Hookup. We're doing the Nut Report.
1: The Nut Report.
0: And for this final Nut Report on Triple J Breakfast with Conchetta and Luca, we are chatting about when to say I love you for the first time, and we've asked for your thoughts on 0439757555. They're coming in thick and fast, D. We've got Steph texting in. My now husband asked me out 2 weeks after our first date and told me that he loved me, but we knew each other for a while before that. We haven't even been together for 12 months and we are married. When you know, you just know.
2: Nice.
0: That's sort of in the feeling camp when we were talking about saying I love you, if it's feeling versus timing. We've got Natalie saying, my partner and I said it super early and pretty much the same time. I'd almost said it the day before and then he almost said it. Then we both said it. We do like each other 3 weeks in.
3: Oh, that's really cute.
0: That's, when you're on the same page, it's sort of the best page to be on when it's being in love. Xavier in Dingley Village says 7 to 8 months plus. So he's your camp, D, yeah. When you took 8 months to say I love you to your partner. And we have this, I feel like you want to say it when you're confident they'll say it back. There's the fear of rejection or the embarrassment of thank you as a reply to I love you, hence why you wait so long.
3: Absolutely. That was kind of what we found through our listeners, but also when I spoke to an expert, that basically there's so many reasons why people are really careful, right? We're seeing it on the text line now. People talking about having really bad relationships in their past, people feeling pressure to say it. Maybe there's cultural or, you know, your background with your family, like you never really said it. And so it can be a really scary thing for you to say if that's something that you've never really even had said to you. Majority of people were just scared to not hear it back. And so people talk about taking their time and trying to feel, engage the other person. They want to make sure that when they do say it, that it's absolutely going to be said back. Because at the end of the day, like, it is going to be a bit of a sting of some sort of rejection, right?
0: Yeah.
3: But really interestingly though, we had one listener, Rosie, who was just like, nah, I didn't care whether or not the other person said it. I felt absolutely fine not hearing it back. I just wanted to say it.
4: I said I love you about 3 months into our relo and about 7 months after we met. I just felt it and I couldn't contain it. I had to say it. And then he said it about 7 months after I did. It was funny because he said it flippantly. And I was like, that's the first time you said it. And he was like, I said it before. And I was like, to who? He had explained when I said it that it takes longer for him to feel his feelings and that he cared a lot about me. I didn't really mind that he hadn't said it what I did because I knew how he felt and I didn't say to get a response either. I just wanted him to know how I felt.
0: I love
2: Hell
0: that.
2: Hell yeah, go that, off.
3: That is a secure queen.
2: Yeah. Totally.
3: I would not be able to handle that.
2: Because so much of this, like, you know, response we're hearing from your listeners to the pod and the text line as well is going like, yeah, you want to be sure that they're going to say it back, that it's this reciprocal thing. But at the end of the day, like, are you in it to be loved or to love? Like, you, if you feel it, you can say it. And, you know, obviously you want it back, but is the important thing expressing or receiving? Like, such an interesting convo, D.
3: Yeah, and that's like what the psychologist and couples therapist said when I spoke to her about this topic. Which is in the feed now if you want to listen to it. But she basically was like, go into it saying I love you for you.
0: Yes!
3: Like, it is, bring more love out into the world.
0: Totally.
3: And be comfortable with it not being said back. But another fascinating thing that she said was she was like, under a month, it's probably infatuation and not love. So, but that doesn't mean that you can't say it.
0: No, totally.
2: It doesn't really hit the same, does it? If you, you know, it's late at night staring up at the stars. I'm infatuated with you. So, okay. Back to the lab, mate. D, thanks so much.
0: Oh, thank you guys. Love you.
2: Love you. The last ever Nut Report with D Salmon. You can find the Hookup podcast wherever you find your podcast. You can find the podcast over on the YouTube as well. Love you so much, D. Let's
0: love
2: get
0: you.
2: This right here. I like a version.
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1: If you cast your mind back to the start of the year, you might remember Lily Allen promising us that she'd be back in the country doing shows. 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
1: Exactly, except for the fact that the prize isn't a jug of beer. 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

0: Julia Jacqueline, get away from me. I think I'll love you soon. So excited for that album to come out. Concetta and Luca with you on Triple J Breakfast. It's almost 8:30. Let's get some headlines.
1: Morning, Dr. Ames with the Triple J News Update. Social Services Minister Tanya Plibersek says there's no harm in extending the inquiry into Labor's proposed overhaul of the National Disability Insurance Scheme. Labor agreed to an 8-week extension as part of a deal with the Greens to get its tax reforms through the Senate. Ms. Plibersek has reiterated that the NDIS must become sustainable, but says she appreciates hearing from the community.
2: It's good to hear from them, and I want to say to them, we want to work with you to make sure we have the best NDIS possible, but one that is sustainable into the future.
1: UN investigators say Israel has deliberately targeted Palestinian children, resulting in genocide, crimes against humanity and war crimes in Gaza and the West Bank. The report by a UN commission alleges Israeli forces deliberately carried out acts, inflicting death and severe bodily and mental harm on hundreds of thousands of Palestinian children. The US Senate has voted 50-48 to halt American military action against Iran. The bill passed through the House of Representatives earlier this month and is largely symbolic but marks the strongest bipartisan rebuke of the war so far. Two dead seabirds in South Australia are being tested for the H5N1 bird flu after Australia's first case of the deadly virus was confirmed earlier this week. Two migratory birds have tested positive to the strain in WA. The Union for University Staff has welcomed news that Charles Darwin Uni is back paying more than $4 million worth of underpayments to over 800 former staff. Scientists say they've found evidence of the world's oldest meteorite strike in the Pilbara. Researchers from Curtin University dated the ancient impact crater at around 3 billion years old. And England has drawn 0-0 with Ghana in their second match at the FIFA World Cup in Boston.
3: Thank you, Jack. Now, let's go back to the bird flu outbreak. What's the latest there? Because are we still just at two confirmed cases?
1: Still at two confirmed cases at the moment. That's all it is so far with this H5 strain, both in migratory seabirds found near Esperance in Western Australia. But authorities are now widening the search. As I mentioned there, there's birds being tested in South Australia after some dead seabirds washed up on the peninsula. WA is also testing more birds that have been found around Perth and Geraldton. We don't know that it's spreading for sure. Those could be, you know, otherwise innocent deaths. It's more that they're trying to get ahead of the virus and to work out whether there are any connected cases. The concern is that these are migratory seabirds, meaning they travel huge distances. So they could have very well stopped at multiple points along the WA coast before then washing up along the coastline.
0: Yeah, right. It's such a bizarre sort of scary thing. And you said earlier that the community, the public, is being asked to be aware of this and stay across it. What are we meant to do?
1: Yeah, that's right. The big piece of advice from authorities is not to touch any sick or dead birds, even if you're curious or you might think in the moment that you can help. That might be your instinct when you see a struggling animal. It's not worth it. If you do see something unusual, especially multiple dead birds around the same place, take a photo if you can, note where you saw it, be as exact as you can, and then report it to the Emergency Animal Disease Hotline. That hotline is manned 24 hours a day, so you can always get in contact with them. Signs to look out for are birds that can't fly or walk properly. If they look unusually weak or wobbly, if they have breathing issues, head or neck movements are all signs of bird flu. For anyone with pets, particularly dogs, the advice is to keep them far away from sick or dead wildlife. Don't let them investigate birds if they're on the beach. If you're in a region where bird flu cases have been confirmed and you like taking your dog to the beach and putting it off leash to have a run around, maybe that's something you can pause for the time being. Or if not, then just make sure you're keeping a very close eye on them if they're running around.
3: Yeah, thank you for sharing that really important information, Jack.
1: Thanks, guys.
3: It is 8:32 on your Wednesday morning, and you better not go anywhere because up next we're playing out a brand new song for the first time from pop diva Lyric. But right here, it's Charlie XCX with Boys on Triple J. I was busy thinking.

0: from Jungle right there. Got time. Conchetta and Luca with you on Triple J Breakfast. And Conchetta, the text line's blowing up. They're yelling at us. They're screaming at us. They are desperate for one of these.
1: You're hearing this before anyone else. It's a first play.
0: Yes, indeed. We are about to be the very first people on the planet to play you a brand new song from Lyric. Make up.

0: This is exciting. It's a brand new song called For Business Reasons. One of my favorite titles to a song, maybe ever. It doesn't come out till Friday, but you are getting the first ever listen. Lyric's been teasing this on socials for a little bit. That's why I've got so many text people desperate to hear it. It's her first new song in 6 months, and it's all about having a crush on a coworker. Mm-hmm. And seeing as we've talked about, you know, in the Nut Report, having crushes on coworkers, this is a relatable feeling for a lot of people. We're about to play it out. We're seeing all the text saying we want Lyric. It's about to come. We want to hear what you think of it. 0439757555. Make sure you get in touch with us of all your thoughts.
1: Get your thoughts in. You will hear Lyric's song For Business Reasons right after this. A voice memo from Lyric herself.
2: Hey, it's Lyric, and you're about to hear the first play of my song For Business Reasons on Triple J Breakfast. This song is all about having a little bit of a crush on your coworker and trying to convince them to hang out with you after business hours. And my favorite thing about this track is probably the production. It's really 80s inspired, and it just makes me want to like get up and have a dance every time I hear it and sing along. It's always stuck in my head, but like I never get sick of it. It's just one of my favorite songs that I've ever made. So thank you so much for listening. I hope you enjoy it.

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0: Lana Del Rey, First Lights on Triple J Breakfast. Concetta and Luca with you. In before that, we had a brand new song from the Mianjin Brisbane superstar On The Rise lyric. It was for business reasons. I think that you should come over and brush up on your technique. You can stay all night if needed. We could call and network. So nice to give that its first ever play in the whole world before it officially drops on streaming on Friday. I'll describe it, Concetta. One word, three letters.
1: Okay.
0: Bop.
1: Bop.
0: That's a bop.
1: Are you joking? I literally wrote down a bop.
0: Bop.
1: It is a bop. It is the definition of a bop. It was so bouncy and boppy, and I definitely had like 80s vibes in there,
0: oh, yeah.
1: Which off the back of Olivia Rodrigo Expectations, I'm like, okay, I'm obsessed. I want to hear more of this. And you are loving it too on 043975-7555. Lewis texting in, working collaboratively. Yes, lyric, what a business bop. We need more lyrics, says someone else. Evie also clocking that it's 80s coded. She's so amazing. And I love this from Liam in Sydney. Oh my God, I am obsessed. I can't wait to see what this era brings us. I'm loving this side of lyrics.
0: Hell yeah.
1: It is so, so good to hear your thoughts. We've got Summer on the line in Geelong. Morning, Summer. What did you think of the song?
2: Hi. I love it. So good.
1: Babe, we can barely hear you over your phone line. But before we let you go, are you and all your fans friends? Oh my God, sorry. All your friends' fans. Sorry, I had a brain fart there, babe.
2: Well, I'm with like, some of my friends and they're not fans, but they will be soon.
1: Okay, love. Love the forced fandom from you, Summer. Go off, Queenie. Let's go to Jess in Newcastle. Jess, what about you? What did you think of Lyric's new song for business reasons this morning?
3: Oh my God. Hey. Oh my God. It is so good. So good.
1: So, so good. But can we ask you something? We've sort of heard from Little Birdie. That wasn't the first time you were hearing it.
3: No, I heard it at the opening night of Vivid, but it was so insane to hear it, like, the studio version now and also just how much it, like, compares.
0: Dude, oh my God, that's sick. So cool. I love getting a live debut of a song and then you get to hear it and you get to know sort of both versions of it. There it was for the very first time, Lyric, for business reasons, out on streaming as of Friday. Then Jess and everyone else, you can listen to it all you want. You can force your friends to. You can turn them into Lyric fans. So awesome to have new tracks from her. Hopefully more to come in the back end of 2026 as well. Concetta and Luca with you. We'll chat to Lucy Smith about what's coming up after 9 after this. Now or never. Triple J.
4: 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Get up and make it work.

0: Now that's bounce your ass music. That's Dean Turnley acting tough on Triple J. I can say that. There's only a few more days. I can just say that. So it's Conchetta and Luca with you, and we are throwing it over to Lucy Smith on Mornings. Good morning, Lucy.
1: Good morning.
0: Babe, it's our last ever Wednesday cross.
1: I know, but you have a stacked next couple of days. We just said you've got two more shows left, and then... You only went and spoke to the queen of the hour, the woman of the moment.
2: Yeah, you might know her as the biggest artist in the world right now. Yesterday, Conchetta and I had an interview with Olivia Rodrigo. It was incredible. We had 10 minutes with her. The thing will be up on the Triple J YouTube and some clips on the Conchetta and Luca Instagram, I believe, today. And you can hear the whole interview on Breakfast with Us tomorrow. It's so
1: fabulous.
2: Sick. We're
0: so excited.
1: Damn, I feel like if you're going through any kind of turbulence in your relationship right now, you are feeling it, because this week our feature album comes from the fabulous Rule. Kicking My Feet and Screaming, mm-hmm. feature album, follow-up to last year's record, Kicking My Feet, and he's coming through after 10 o'clock to chat all about it. So he's going to be joining me on Mornings to discuss album number 3, but I also want to check, you know, is it a deluxe? Are we calling this 2.1?
0: Mm-hmm.
1: Let's see. But either way, Rule, joining me on Mornings.

0: Mornings after 10 o'clock and shortly after 9 o'clock, we're going to be doing Name It, Claim It. This is where you can win tickets to your favourite artist gig simply by identifying their voice. But I got to say, this week we are upping the stakes.
1: Oh, damn.
2: Oh.
0: Mm.
2: Will you
0: You're
2: going to
0: find
2: how?
0: Out more.
2: Intriguing.
0: After 9 o'clock.
2: I'll have to listen to find out.
0: Yes, you
2: Big things coming.
0: Ooh, big tease.
2: Tickets to be won with Lucy, an interview with Rule, an interview with Olivia Rodrigo on Breakfast tomorrow.
0: Yes.
2: Let's go some nudes with Drifting Clouds.
0: Bye.

Cicit nah, markah perwalaan.

0: Morning, Jack James with Triple J News. After days of relative calm in Lebanon, a fragile ceasefire between Israel and Hezbollah is again under strain. Bridget Rollison has this update.
1: There are traffic jams along major highways leading to the south of Lebanon as scores of people began to make their way back home after another ceasefire was announced. But after 2 days of relative calm, Hezbollah has accused Israel of violating the truce, claiming Israeli forces opened fire on two civilians who were searching for bodies buried under rubble and clearing roads in southern Lebanon. This latest escalation comes as the US has been pressuring Israel to pull back from southern Lebanon as it tries to end fighting on all fronts, a key part of its new deal with Iran.
0: Housing Minister Claire O'Neill says the recent dip in auction clearance rates is a correction in the housing market. Last week, auction clearance rates fell to 47% nationally, which property data firm Cotality says is partly due to Labor's plan to rein in tax breaks for property investors. Some economists say the changes could see house prices fall by 10%, but Minister O'Neill says house prices are cyclical.
2: We see periods of very significant house price growth, and then we see the market make a correction, and that's what we're seeing at the moment.
3: So we're in a market correction now?
2: That's correct.
0: Disability advocates have welcomed the extension of an inquiry into the federal government's proposed overhaul of the National Disability Insurance Scheme. After striking a deal with the Greens yesterday, Labor will allow for an 8-week inquiry into the reforms, which include cutting 160,000 participants from the scheme by 2030. Interim President of People with Disability Australia, Jared Sandal-Hay, says the extra time was needed.
4: We welcome any extension into this inquiry. There was absolutely not enough time originally for us to take a very deep look at this bill.
0: Portugal has got its World Cup soccer campaign up and running with a comprehensive 5-0 win over Uzbekistan as yet more records fell. Tom Wilde has the latest from California.
5: Portugal captain Cristiano Ronaldo scored twice in the game to become the country's all-time World Cup goals leader. He also became the first player to score in 6 World Cups and the oldest ever player to score multiple times in a World Cup match. England has been frustrated by Ghana, the sides playing out a nil-all draw.
0: Meanwhile, right now, a match between Croatia and Panama has just kicked off, and later today, Colombia will face the Democratic Republic of Congo. That's the news for now. Right around Australia, you're listening to Triple J.

0: The Avalanches every single weekend featuring Jamie XX on that track, which you're hearing here on Triple J Mornings. My name is Lucy Smith. It is a Wednesday. Good morning.
1: Name it, claim it.
0: Yes, it is everyone's favourite game show on a Wednesday here where I ask you to put your fandom to the test and put your listening ears on. Because if you are a fan of your favourite artist, you should be able to identify their voice. And if you do so correctly this morning, you could win tickets to see your favourite artist live. But here's the thing. This morning, I don't have tickets to a gig. I don't even have tickets to a tour. I have tickets to a festival. By simply identifying one artist's voice, you could see tens of them at this festival. You should be all over these lineups. You should know where your favourite artist is playing, right? So let's up the ante a little bit. Can you tell me who this is? Do you need to hear that again? Can you tell me who this is? Just based off of that, you could win a ticket to an entire festival, a double pass, in fact, for you and a friend. If you can tell me who that was, hard mode for Name and Claim It this week. Becca Hatch, while you think, this is Daylight Robbery. Text me 0439 757 555.

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0: 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Before it, we did Becca Hatch and her latest track, Daylight Robbery, here on Triple J Mornings.
1: Name it, claim it.
0: You could call this segment a little bit of Daylight Robbery because all you have to do is name an artist and you could win tickets to see them live. But this week, we've upped the stakes because this week you could win tickets to an entire festival. We've plucked one of the acts from the lineup. Can you tell me who this is? And that's it. Eli on the Gold Coast, what do you reckon? Can you tell me who that is?
2: Oh, I reckon it's Amy from Amel and the Sniffers.
0: Ooh, okay. Amy from Amel and the Sniffers. Have you seen them live before?
2: No, I haven't, but she has a very distinct tone.
0: Well, Eli, unfortunately, you're not going to this time. It is not Amy Taylor. Eden in Albury, who do you think that is?
3: I think it's Fergie.
0: As in Miss Fergie Fergalicious.
3: Like Fergie.
0: To the F-C-E-Y, girl, you tasty D. To the A. Eden, where has this come from, honestly? Has Fergie been on your mind?
3: No, I just heard it and something clicked that 2010 nostalgia and I looked at my partner and said, I think it's Fergie. And he said,
0: Well, Eden, it's not Fergie. But that is one of the most random guesses we've ever had on this segment. And I love your energy. I love the notion that Fergie could be coming to Australia at some point. Thank you so much for playing along. But no, it is not Miss Fergie Fergalicious. My love is what you'll find. Who is that? Just simply an could get you some festival tickets. 0439 757 555. We're doing Name It, Claim It. Triple J.

0: It's Spacey Jane. I never see her. You're listening to Triple J Mornings. We're doing this.
1: Name it, claim it.
0: I have never seen a response like this for this segment because we are giving away not just tickets to a gig or a tour this week, we are giving away tickets to a festival. One of the artists is playing. I've asked you to identify who it is based off of this. And that is it. Just a... Mona in Melbourne. Who do you think that is?
2: I think it's Lana Del Rey.
0: Lana Del Rey.
2: Yeah.
0: What's tipping you off for Lana Del Rey?
2: Sorry, what was that?
0: What's tipping you off? What's leaning you towards Lana Del Rey?
2: Oh, just that huskiness in it. Like, she, all her songs always have that lower bass to it. So, I don't know.
0: Ooh, I like
2: Tickled
0: that.
2: Tickled my brain a little bit.
0: Oh, yeah, right. Okay, hang on. Ooh, nice. Mona, you were one of many, a chorus of people who guessed Lana Del Rey. Okay. Oh, unfortunately, no, that's not it. But we're manifesting a Lana Del Rey tour. So thank you for that energy. Hey, Charlie, where do you reckon that voice is coming from?
3: I reckon it's Cardi B.
0: Cardi B? It's not, but I love
3: it. Well, I guess.
0: Look, it could, you know, and she does sometimes do that little bit of an upper register, but no, it is not Cardi B. Jade in Mianjin, Brisbane, who do you think is saying that?

0: Cardi B.
1: Cardi B? It's not, but I love it. Look, it could, you know, and she does sometimes do that little bit of an upper register, but no, it is not Cardi B. Jade in Mianjin, Brisbane, who do you think is saying that
2: Hey, Luce, I think it's G-Flip.
1: Talk to me. Why do you think G?
2: That very distinctive Australian twang is pushing through for me.
1: You are correct. You are going to see G-Flip at Rolling Sets Festival.
2: Thank you so much, Liz.
1: Yay! You've nailed it. Babe, you were so quick on the buttons to come through on this one as well. Rolling Sets, absolutely stacked lineup, but have you seen G-Flip before?
2: I have.
1: How good is G-Flip live? And you know what? I feel, because it's a headlining set, it's alongside acts like Violent Soho, Royal Otis, Ocean Alley. I think G is going to bring something really distinctive to this one. You know, something for the dolls, something for the girls. Oh,
2: well, everything.
1: Yeah. Well, Jade, considering you're in Mianjin, Brisbane, we've got two dates. So you've got Newcastle and Tweed Heads. I'm assuming you're going to want to go to Tweed Heads, right?
2: Tweed Heads, please.
1: Yay! All right, we've got you. You can also there see the Ryans, Old Mervs, Teen Jesus and the Jean Teasers, the Bel Air Lip Bombs. Who are you going to take along?
2: I will put that up to my housemates and there might be a little bit of...
1: Oh, my God. Jade, you are savage. Fight to the death. You say, whoever empties the dishwasher the most this week can come along.
2: That's it.
1: Oh, Jade, thank you so much for playing along. And, yep, you are a true G-Fit fan that you knew it just based off of that grab. You know? Jade, good on you. Congratulations. We'll pop you on hold so you can get those tickets. Thank you. Oh, Rolling Sets Festival. It's going down Saturday, November 28 in Tweed Heads and then the 5th of December in Newey. Like I said, so many great Australian acts on that one, like Trials, Radium Dolls, Selv, and then you head up and it's just some really excellent acts. Ocean Alley, G-Flip, Violent Soho, Royal Otis. Big thank you to everyone who played along on 0439 757 555. This is G-Flip, the worst person alive. They're like a version in 2024. They're original.